0: 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We celebrate football each and every day here in the summer. 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Getting closer to the start of the NFL season. 93 days away from kickoff of the NFL season.
1: Ooh.
0: So today here on the Summer of Football, this is our feature. We go to NFL.com. Bucky Brooks has an article up. Jared Goff is the NFL's most underrated quarterback. Is Justin Herbert the most overrated? So, Abdallah, I pose the question to you. If I said, who in the NFL is the most overrated and most underrated quarterback, who would you select? For underrated, where would you go? I think Jared Goff might be the answer. I think Bucky Brooks is onto something there.
2: I think it's tough to think of someone other than Jared Goff. The last 3 years, he's been second in yards. Every single year.
0: Yeah.
2: Second.
0: He's been great.
2: Second. Second. Second. Like, it's crazy. And the year before that, 4 years ago, he was sixth. So, like, he's been top six in yards the last 4 years. Like, and I get it. Their offense has been great. Their offense, it's no secret. Ben Johnson became the coach of the Bears last year. That Ben Johnson offense with Detroit has been awesome the last few years before he left. They had some injuries last year. They were still decent last year. But Jared Goff has been, and that offense has always been, very good. You know, they obviously haven't won a Super Bowl or anything yet. But Jared Goff, to me, is never, when you think, like we just talked about, the tiers. We just talked about Chris Sims' quarterback tiers.
0: That's right. We did that on Friday.
2: Jared Goff wasn't in the top tier.
0: No, he wasn't.
2: I don't even think he was in the second tier, was he?
0: No, I don't believe so. He wasn't top 10.
2: I mean,
0: wasn't he like from like 10 to 15 in that range?
2: I think he was. So I don't disagree with that sentiment. I mean, when we think of, he's probably right now, at least stats-wise, we know he's the best quarterback in that division.
0: Yeah, he was 13th in Sims rankings from Friday that we talked about.
2: I mean, stats-wise, he's a top 10 quarterback. He's the top two in yards.
0: Yeah, I mean, here are the names. This is from Chris Sims last week. The names ahead of Jared Goff.
2: Mm-hmm.
0: Trevor Lawrence, Dak Prescott, Baker Mayfield, Jaden Daniels, Drake May, Justin Herbert, Caleb Williams, Matthew Stafford, Mahomes,
2: yeah.
0: Jackson, Burrow, Allen.
2: This year, he was second in yards, second in touchdowns. He only threw 8 interceptions, and he was sacked 38 times. He has a 68% completion percentage. Like, he's really good.
0: He is definitely, like, I feel like the conversation of saying which quarterback is the most underrated in the NFL, I think we could all come to the same conclusion that it's one guy, and it's Jared Goff.
2: Yeah.
0: When you say most overrated, I think we can throw out a bunch of different names.
2: Yeah.
0: And that's a different conversation.
2: Absolutely.
0: But I do think, and you can text the show at 310-840-4910, underrated, I think we would all agree. It's Jared Goff. He's mm-hmm. a winner.
2: Mm-hmm.
0: He has the stats. He doesn't make catastrophic mistakes mm-hmm. in games. The only knock on the Lions and Jared Goff is they've yet to win the Super Bowl.
2: Yeah.
0: That's it.
2: Yeah.
0: Outside of that, he's done everything else.
2: And usually that's because of their defense. Like, it hasn't been.
0: What is it about it? Is it the personality? Like, why don't people appreciate his game more than what they do? There's something about it. This is going to sound strange, but he has like a sloth-like quality to him. I don't know why. It's like, is it that like California cool thing? I don't get it.
2: I don't know.
0: Like why
2: system
0: like
2: guy?
0: Why yeah, people say it's a system thing, but it clearly isn't.
2: No.
0: He had success with the Rams, and I know that
2: he had success last year without Ben Johnson.
0: Right. That's what I'm saying, is like every step of the way, is it because he was a number one pick and he's just not like a flashy guy?
2: No, I don't know.
0: Right, because like other number one picks, Trevor Lawrence, Caleb Williams, like people talk about them.
2: Well, look at Sims' top five list, okay?
0: Baker Mayfield, Kyler Murray, like those quarterbacks all get talked about more than Jared Goff.
2: if you just go off of Sims' list, off of his tiers, his top four were the ones that everybody has. It's Burrow, it's Mahomes, it's Allen, and it's Lamar, right? Only one of those guys has a ring, and it's Mahomes, and he has multiple.
0: Yeah, it's true.
2: The rest of those guys have, I mean, Joe Burrow's been to a Super Bowl. That's it. So it's not like he's, we're not knocking those other guys for anything. Like, he's right there. I don't understand. He's right. I mean, Bucky Brooks is right. He is the most underrated quarterback in the league.
0: All right, so there you go. Bucky Brooks on NFL.com. It's the summer of football, day 93, as we focus on football. And we have 93 days until the start of the NFL season. So
2: if who's your most overrated?
0: If that's one side, underrated, the most overrated quarterback in the NFL. And I think this is where we can get a lot of different opinions on this. So you can call the show at 310-840-4910. You can also text the show at that same number, 310-840-4910. Bucky Brooks points to Justin Herbert as the most overrated quarterback in the NFL. I think he makes some good points. I understand where he's coming from. That is not who I would place as the most overrated quarterback. I would specifically look at one guy who I think is a strict system guy. System quarterback.
2: I think we're going to say the same guy.
0: Oh, really?
2: I think we're going to say the same guy.
0: You really think so?
2: I think so.
0: All right,
2: so.
0: Since we both
2: because
0: love the
2: you
0: NFL.
2: Said, you
0: we
2: said,
0: both love the NFL. So
1: I
0: we,
1: love the NFL.
0: Yeah, we love the NFL.
2: Because you said strict system guy.
0: Yeah, we both love the
2: do
0: NFL. Yes. Yes,
2: do
0: hold
2: on. Three.
0: Hold on, Raj. We will do it. Yep. We love the NFL. Okay, so we want to do this on three. We're both good. So we go
2: one, two, three, shoot, right?
0: Okay, yeah. Okay. One, two, three,
2: Brock Purdy.
0: Yeah. Yep. That was the name. When I'm looking at, like, to me, Brock Purdy is the most overrated quarterback in the NFL.
2: Yeah. Yeah. I feel like because I respect what he can do.
0: I love how a strict system guy gave it away.
2: Yeah. It is because I respect what he can do, but I think that if Shanahan could have, like, almost any of these other competent guys. Like, what do you think Shanahan could do with Baker Mayfield?
0: Oh, they would win the Super Bowl.
2: Like, what do you think Shanahan could do? And I'm just going baseline here. Just baseline.
0: Baker with the 49ers would be a Super Bowl team.
2: Like, that's, to me, that's the baseline, right?
0: Baker with the 49ers, you get a better result than you saw last year with Seattle and Sam Darnold.
2: Oh, yeah, probably. Probably.
0: You see how I'm connecting those dots?
2: Yeah.
0: How, like, Sam Darnold, the Seahawks got the most out of Sam Darnold, and they ran to a championship.
2: Yeah.
0: Shanahan getting Baker Mayfield would take that to a new level.
2: Like, I was going to say my second most overrated, and this is going to sound extremely biased, given that we are broadcasting out of the great city of Chicago. What if I gave Shanahan Jordan Love?
0: I could see it. Yeah. That would be better than Brock Purdy.
2: Like, I think Jordan Love is kind of overrated.
0: Oh, wow. Okay.
2: I just do.
0: I think he's rated properly.
2: I think he's kind of overrated. I think people look at the Toyotathon stats, and they're like, oh, wow, look what he can do when it's cold out. And it's like, yeah, but they play games all season, guys.
0: I would guess, like, another name that I don't think meets the criteria for being overrated is C.J. Stroud, because I think we've seen him struggle.
2: Yeah, we've
0: enough.
2: Seen him. Yeah, we have. We have.
0: So I don't think C.J. Stroud meets that criteria.
2: Like, okay, how about this? How about since he says
0: Herbert's
2: since,
0: interesting.
2: Okay, since Bucky Brooks says Herbert, right?
0: Yeah.
2: Give Shanahan Justin Herbert.
0: Oh, yeah, that's an MVP.
2: Give Shanahan Justin Herbert.
0: That's an MVP of the league then.
2: Come on.
0: I mean, Justin Herbert's in the combo of being a guy that could win an MVP without Shanahan. So I just...
2: I want to see... I cannot wait to see what Herbert looks like this year with this new offense.
0: Yeah.
2: With Mike McDaniel in there running this offense, coming in and is speeding it up and everything. Like, I think this is going to be... This, to me, is one of the most fascinating things of this NFL season, and I love the NFL. So I can't wait to see what this does, what Mike McDaniel brings in.
0: Yes, thank you, Bart Scott.
1: I love the NFL. Yeah,
2: and this kind of retooling of an offensive line and bringing in a couple new weapons and, like, what they do with the Chargers and what he's able to get out of Herbert now that he's just focusing on offense. Because just like Josh McDaniels and Mike McDaniel, I think that they're better served as just being coordinators.
0: And that might be the case, and we will see that this upcoming season. Raj, who are you going to say? Who's the most overrated quarterback in the NFL?
3: Well, I wasn't thinking for myself. I was thinking more for you guys, and I thought you were both going to say Jalen Hurts. I thought you guys were going to go to Jalen Hurts. When you were it was 1, 2, 3, I was expecting you guys to see
2: the good
3: Jalen
2: name
3: Hurts.
2: Of Jalen Hurts.
0: Yeah, okay, all right. No, that's a fair way to look at it. But, yeah, I don't disagree with that. Okay,
2: I don't think he's overrated. I don't think he's overrated because I think people
0: I'm guessing a lot of people are going to point it right back at us and say, what about your guy in
2: Caleb
0: Chicago?
2: Caleb Williams, yeah.
0: I'm guessing a lot of people are going to be like, yeah, Madden 27, the dude's overrated. I'm guessing people are going to say that.
2: I think in both cases, Jalen Hurts and Caleb Williams, they are highly debated and highly contested enough where they are properly rated. Like, enough people, we argue so much about where Jalen Hurts ranks as a quarterback that I think he's very properly rated. You either think he's bad and can't win games and can only tush push and can't throw downfield, or you think he's a winner and gets better every single year. And when it's crunch time, the dude gets the job done, and it's all A.J. Brown's fault, and it's all the offensive line's fault, and it's all everybody else besides Jalen. There's only one of two ways.
0: You can text the show at 310-840-4910. We get a text from the 443, Derek in Baltimore. He says, as a 49ers fan, y'all are both crazy. What does Goff, Caleb, Lawrence, or Love do better than Brock Purdy? Brock is a system quarterback, but Goff isn't. Every quarterback is a system quarterback. That's from Derek and Brooke in Baltimore. Shout out Derek.
2: Well, I would say that when...
0: He does have a point.
2: Yeah,
0: I think I'm less impressed with the skill set of Brock Purdy than the other quarterbacks, and that's why I say that he's overrated. Because I think anyone can do what he does. I don't know if Brock Purdy can do what Jared Goff does. I don't think Brock Purdy could do what Caleb Williams did last year. I don't think Brock Purdy could do what Jordan Love does. I just don't see it.
2: I think if you put Brock Purdy on the Bears last year, he's a dead man. Plain and simple. Like, he's not evading the pocket. He's not running around and creating plays out of nothing and throwing those balls, you know, 10 to 15 yards after running around and then throwing them for 40-yard gains and having those huge chunk plays down the field because he's getting sacked all the time, the way Caleb was able to evade guys, you know? I don't think that if you put him on the Rams, he's not getting the same plays the way that Matthew Stafford is. I just don't. I think that he's fine for Shanahan's system. I think that Shanahan,
0: he's fine for his system.
2: He is. And look,
0: that's such a
4: backhanded compliment.
0: Yeah, right. He's fine for that system.
2: Look, I think that Shanahan. Yeah. I think Shanahan likes him.
3: He has been better than the other quarterbacks they've had there. He's better than Jimmy G was.
2: He absolutely has. But you can't tell me that Shanahan wouldn't take an upgrade. Like, wouldn't take Justin Herbert.
0: Of course not.
2: Wouldn't take Baker Mayfield.
0: I think Baker's the one that solidifies how overrated Brock Purdy is, because I think you're right. Baker Mayfield would be taken by all of those other teams to replace Brock Purdy. Yeah. Like, if Brock Purdy was with the Eagles and you said, would you rather have Brock Purdy or Baker Mayfield? Say you'd want Baker Mayfield.
2: Yes.
0: That's what it is.
3: Man, you could see Baker in that 49ers offense, like play action boot off of Christian McCaffrey, hitting George Kitt. Oh, man.
0: Raj, those are the things of dreams. Yeah, those are the things of football dreams here on the Black and Abdallah Show.
1: I love the NFL.
0: Yeah, because we love the NFL. Yep, absolutely.
3: Hey, Mike Evans left Baker Mayfield to go play with Brock Purdy. Just throwing that out there.
0: Oh, that is true. Well, and Brandon Ayuk, whatever the hell is going on there.
3: And Brock has to overcome the substation. So, there's factors here.
0: And also, he's online talking that he's upset, essentially what it seems like, that the 49ers won't let him go. The 49ers don't need to do anything. The best thing that the 49ers could do is nothing, and if he never plays again, guess what? The money goes off the books.
2: Yeah.
0: That's it. 49ers don't have to do anything.
2: Yeah. It's just a weird situation, man.
0: Of course it is. It's Black and Abdallah here on Westwood One Sports and the Westwood One Sports app. So there you go. There's the summer of football. How about that? We are 93 days away from the start of the NFL season. It's Black and Abdallah here on Westwood One Sports and the Westwood One. What are you laughing at?
2: Nothing. We're matriculating through the off season.
0: Pretty soon we're going to be in the 80s.
2: I know.
0: And then the 70s.
2: I know.
0: And next thing you know, we're going to say, Raj, we're almost there. We're 50 days away from the start of the NFL season.
2: Man.
0: Summer flies, man. Absolutely. How about tonight? Game 3 of the NBA Finals. The atmosphere at the Garden will be a big factor in tonight's game. We'll talk about that coming up next in one-on-one with Raj. International soccer is taking over the U.S., and only DraftKings has you fully covered.
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4: Wow, wow, whoa. The Knicks are up 2-0. New York stole two games in San Antonio. The next two are in the Garden with a chance to sweep. Game 3 of the NBA Finals is tonight. Westwood One Sports.
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0: is Black and Abdallah on Westwood One Sports. Here's Chris Black and Adam Abdallah.
1: Hanging out with you each and every day until 3 Eastern, live from the great city of Chicago. It's Black and Abdallah. This time of the show, we love to go on out to Colorado, parts unknown, and we bring in Raj Sharon.
2: That's right. Next question comes from the line of Raj Sharon with Westwood One. Please proceed.
1: Please proceed on a Monday, a little one-on-one with Raj. Hello, Raj.
3: Hello, fellas. It's hot out here in parts unknown. Black loves it. He loves it. He loves it hot.
4: Yeah.
3: Abdallah, you'd appreciate it. It's a dry heat. It's a dry heat here.
5: There we go.
4: Hot.
3: In the least summer, sweaty city in the country. It's a dry heat. All right. Well, let's get after it. Let's go one-on-one. All right. The big storyline of tonight's game, it's not the game. It's the atmosphere around the game. So I ask you, Abdallah, the atmosphere at Madison Square Garden will or won't be the biggest factor in tonight's game?
5: I'm going to say it's not going to be the biggest factor in tonight's game. It's going to be a factor. I mean, look, tickets prices are falling. I think it's around $3,000 to get in, so the common man might be able to get in.
1: Oh, hear that, Raj? He's going to fly us out. He's going to buy tickets.
3: He is. We don't have to lay down under Chalamet's chair like we were talking about doing last week.
5: No, you don't have to if you don't want to. I mean, look.
1: I still think some people would.
5: $3,000? Yeah. I mean, the guy that's willing to let the gorilla out of the zoo is definitely sitting under Chalamet's legs to watch this game tonight. Okay? Some diehards out there.
1: Bing bong.
5: I think it's still going to be the fact that they haven't found an answer for Karl Anthony Towns. They haven't found an answer for Brunson. They still haven't found an answer for a way to stop these guys. Like, you still haven't found an answer.

0: for the others around Jalen Brunson. And if everybody's playing well, we know that guys tend to play better at home too. So that kind of that atmosphere that feeds into the atmosphere of being at home. But the Spurs haven't really played that well at home. So home atmosphere hasn't really mattered in this series so far. So I don't think it really matters right now.
1: Interesting. Raj, you said the
2: What's up?
1: The atmosphere. Thank you, Jackson. What were you referring to, Raj? You said something's going on.
3: I'm talking about the hoopla. I'm talking about the fans. I'm talking about the celebrities. Yes. Maybe talking about somebody else there.
1: The mayor of New York?
3: Sure.
1: He's reported to be there as well.
0: He is going to be there.
1: Yeah, you're talking about the president.
3: Yes.
1: Who will be there. And the hoopla around the fact that Secret Security, Secret Services, have to have it secure. The Garden, people, they're telling people to show up 2 hours in advance to the game.
4: Travel size shampoo only. Okay, do not try bringing your full bottle of shampoo into the Garden tonight. Won't work.
1: Right. It's like you're boarding a flight. No bags allowed. None of this stuff. Raj, I will say I think it will be a factor because, first of all, the New York Knicks fan base, they've got to be in the running for the best fans in sports. It pains me to say it as a diehard Chicago sports fan, diehard Chicago Bulls fan, but you have to respect what Knicks fans do. You really do. The Garden is a great place to watch a game on TV. You can tell, you can feel the energy jump through the screen. The fans bring it constantly. You know tonight, the moment the game starts, that place is going to be loud.
0: I can't wait.
1: From the jump. Yeah. Knicks fans were loud in San Antonio for games 1 and 2.
0: Yeah.
1: That's embarrassing to the state of Texas. The fact that there were so many Knicks fans making
4: noise.
1: Whole
4: state. They got other NBA teams in that state. You're still calling it
1: the whole state.
0: Do they have celebrity fans?
1: Yeah.
0: Ooh.
1: The Selena Gomez.
0: Really?
1: Yeah.
0: She was there?
1: You've never seen the photos of her in a Spurs jersey?
0: No.
1: Sitting courtside?
0: No.
1: Yeah.
0: Oh.
4: They had Eva Longoria, but that was the Tony Parker era.
0: Oh, okay.
1: Yeah.
0: That's right.
1: They've got fans. Okay. I'm just saying, it's on them. How the heck did you get all those Knicks fans down there for games 1 and 2? Raj, I think that I think it will be a factor. And think about this, okay? Dream scenario for the Knicks. Say tonight San Antonio responds. Mm. They get off to a quick start. Mm. And the Spurs are up into the third quarter. And then like a 15-point game, and then it turns into a 12-point game. And then Josh Hart hits a three from the corner. Oh, it's a 9-point game. You know that place is going to be up for grabs. If the Knicks can then start to chip away and make it a close game in the final 5 minutes like they did in game one, it's going to be an unreal scene. So, yes, I think it will be a factor, Raj. Absolutely.
4: All right, guys, over to the NFL. The two biggest name receivers that we assume will be in new places this season are Brandon Ayuk and Stephon Diggs. We got Ayuk doing whatever he's doing on these Instagram videos. I don't know what he's talking about, avoiding the belt. Diggs, from understanding, has been cleared of everything, but I haven't heard of him taking visits or anything anywhere. These are two, kind of number one receiver guys that are available. Who's going to make the bigger impact this season, Black, Brandon Ayuk, or Stephon Diggs?
1: It's wild to say that I think Stephon Diggs is in a better headspace to make a difference with an NFL team. And that's the way I'm going to lean. I don't get what's going on with Brandon Ayuk. I'm not going to pretend to guess on what's happening. But I think, unfortunately, I got to lean towards Stephon Diggs.
0: I'm going to say Diggs because we don't even know if Ayuk's going to be playing.
1: Yeah.
0: The 49ers don't have to do anything. They don't have to trade him.
1: I mean, here's the one thing. The one thing we know about Stephon Diggs is he does show up and play football.
0: Yeah.
1: Right? Like, I don't know if you can say that about Brandon Ayuk.
0: Yeah. So I'm going to say Diggs, too, just because, I mean, if the 49ers, Chris said it a few minutes ago, they could just sit there and do nothing and let the money run out. So he could sit there for another few seasons.
1: And Raj, based on what he said on Instagram, I don't know if there's an NFL team that wants to deal with that.
2: There's always a team. There's always a team. There's always one team. There's always one team.
1: I guess there's always a team, but there's also how good are you? I don't know if Brandon Ayuk is that good. Right? Like that team's like, this isn't, I kind of feel like it's a different scenario, but I kind of feel like we treaded into the waters with, what's his name? Antonio Brown?
2: Mm-hmm. Yeah.
1: For a few years, teams were like, we're willing to put up with the headache. Let's bring him in.
0: Yeah.
1: Tom Brady's here. He'll make sure everything's on the up and up.
0: Yeah.
1: Right? Like, and then you realize, like, it's not worth the headache.
0: Yeah.
4: His last full season was 23. Now, it was a great season. He had over 1,300 yards and 7 touchdowns. But that was a couple years ago.
1: That is so long ago.
4: Yeah. Unbelievable.
1: All Stephon right, guys. Diggs, that's the answer.
4: Let's go back to tonight. Let's go back to the NBA Finals. The biggest reason the Knicks are up 2-0 is Jalen Brunson or Karl Anthony Towns. Abdallah?
0: It's Karl Anthony Towns. Jalen Brunson is going to get all the accolades. He's going to get the key to New York City. But it is Karl Anthony Towns. He has played insanely well. He's been insanely tough, which is weird to say, but he's played insanely well against Victor Wembanyama. And I wish I could get a better price on him to be Finals MVP than plus 170 on DraftKings. Promo code BNA26.
4: Shout out.
0: You don't need to add the shout out. We just say that.
1: BNA26.
0: BNA26. I probably should have gotten this before the series started, but I do think that if he plays as well as he has the next two games, like, look, Jalen Brunson is going to put up 25-30 a night, so he's going to get it. He's going to get Finals MVP, but Karl Anthony Towns should have real consideration for it. He's played outstanding basketball.
1: Yeah, I mean, I guess what's difficult about it is the Knicks are not in the position that they're in if Jalen Brunson's not there. So Jalen Brunson is their best player. He's lights out at the end of games. He controls everything they do offensively. But as Abdallah laid out, what we've seen from Karl Anthony Towns in two games of the NBA Finals, I did not think Cat could get to. He is someone that people have always looked at as a player that folds under pressure, softer sometimes, not willing for the challenge, and the opposite. He's taking it to Wemby. He's playing great defense, clearly affecting the mindset of Wembanyama and his decision-making and the turnovers, and he's forcing bad shots from Wemby. It's Cat right now. If they win, he has been the reason why they're going to win the finals. His play right now. Now, they don't get to this point without Brunson.
0: Yeah.
1: So I think when you say what's the biggest reason the Knicks are up 2-0, it's because Jalen Brunson is proving that he's like a top 10 player in the league and that no one can really guard him. Right? Like that, like isn't that like I don't need to have the conversation. I'm not here for the shock value or the clip to go viral to say Jalen Brunson's a top 3 player in the NBA. That's not true.
0: No.
1: But situationally, no one can stop him.
0: No.
1: And when you have a dude like that on your team, you can win every game, right? So I'm reluctantly, Raj, to answer your question, I'm going to say Jalen Brunson, even though if they do win the finals, it's because Karl Anthony Towns showed up.
4: That's why it was a compelling question. You can make arguments either way.
1: Great question.
4: We got some news last week. Some of our NFL TV crews are starting to take shape, so I'm going to put you guys on the spot to pick your Sunday pregame crew, or I guess I'll include Monday in this as well. All right, we got CBS now with Russell Wilson and friend of the program Kyle Long joining along with Coach Cower, Nate Burleson. Over on Fox, no changes, the same crew, Terry, Howie, Jimmy, Strahan, Gronk. All right, ESPN, they got two crews. They got the Sunday crew, that's like Brewski and Randy Moss and Rex Ryan and Alex Smith. They also have their Monday crew, you know, Ryan Clark, Jason Kelsey, Marcus Spears. We got the new NBC crew, headlined by Mike Tomlin, joining up with Devin McCourty and Jason Garrett. Or do we like the Amazon Prime crew? Tony Gonzalez, Richard Sherman, Ryan Fitzpatrick, Whitworth. Which crew are we rolling with for our pregame choice here, Black?
1: The Prime crew. And you know what's funny about that, Raj, is because know, the way that we consume media in 2026 is that when the games are on the streaming services, you don't do the flipping back and forth before the game.
2: You're kind of committed. Once you tap watch live, you're in. Yeah.
1: Yes, you're right. You are pot committed. So, like, if you get there early, you consume the pre and the post game shows because I'll speak for myself. I'm too lazy to log out of Prime into Hulu or Netflix or into YouTube TV to then go back to Prime. So I see a lot of that Prime broadcast, but until Raj mentioned them, I didn't think of them. For me, for my money, my favorite would be the Fox crew. Give me Terry, Howie, Jimmy, Strahan, even Gronk. I don't need Gronk there, but I like the Fox crew with Kurt Menefee. That's my crew. I'm ready for a Sunday full of action of NFL coverage with the Fox crew. That's what I'm going to select.
0: You're going to hate my answer. My answer is I like to go to the crew over.
1: Oh, you're do not answer with what something Raj laid out. Don't go.
0: Why?
1: Don't go random here. Because I can tell with your buildup. You're gonna do some like off the wall thing that Raj didn't present to us.
0: Don't tell me what to do with my answer.
1: Raj, am I wrong with this? Can you tell that Abdallah's gonna go wrong?
2: He is building this up in a way that I'm answering with
0: what I watch on Sunday mornings. And I watch Rebecca.
1: I watch the Premier League.
0: I watch Rebecca Lowe. I watch the two Robbies and Tim Howard.
1: Okay.
0: Premier League Sundays. Excuse me for being honest with my answer. I don't lie to the audience. You act like you watch these pre-games. You just BS the audience for 3 minutes. Chris Black is a liar. Chris Black is a liar.
1: He
0: is not forthright with the audience. He is a liar, and he just lied to the people. He lied to you, and you should never trust him again. I, Adam Abdallah, am being honest with you, regardless of the question. And I'm being honest with you. I watch soccer on Sunday mornings.
1: Yeah.
0: And I watch Rebecca the two Robbies Tim Howard.
1: That's true.
0: So I'm sorry I went off the board, but I respect our listeners. I respect our fans. I respect those of you watching on YouTube, youtube.com/BlackandAbdallah. I respect you that have downloaded and listened to the podcast.
1: Yes.
0: Wherever your podcasts are sold, this one's a free one. We don't charge you like a Patreon or anything weird like that. Thank you for listening and respecting our show, especially me, who's honest with you. Not like Chris, who's a liar.
1: Not Patreon or
0: who's a liar.
1: Abdallah fans, whatever you have there.
0: He's a liar.
1: Yeah. Yes. I would say, you know, Raj, I tried to honor
2: that
1: game.
2: That escalated very quickly.
1: Yeah, well, I could tell he was up to something. I could just see the gleam in his eye. I could tell that there was something cooking. I was trying to respect Raj in the game. That's what I was trying to do.
0: So was I. I was being honest.
1: But Abdallah's right. If I'm being honest, I'm watching the Premier League until the moment the NFL game starts.
0: Yeah.
1: So I am also watching Premier League soccer until noon Central Time, 1 o'clock Eastern hits, and then I flip it over to the NFL coverage. You're right. You caught me. You're right.
2: I don't know if we can end it on much more than that, fellas. That does it for one-on-one.
1: Thank you, Raj. Appreciate it. That was a great serving of one-on-one today here on a Monday. I could just tell that you were going to do some nonsense
0: answer
1: the question.
0: I am just being honest with our fine fans who all they want from us is honesty. Yeah. They don't want fake.
1: Yeah.
0: They don't want fake. This isn't a take. This isn't a take factory. Yeah. We don't do that. We don't lie to the audience.
1: Serving them up hot and fresh each and every day.
0: We don't sit here before the show and say, you take the Spurs, I'll take the Knicks side. We don't do that. We don't do that. Say, you take this. You say, I'm going to say Brock Purdy's overrated. You say this. No, we agree on things. We don't lie to the audience.
1: 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That's right. We don't debate. We just agree on things. That's what we do. Absolutely. That was great. One-on-one. Yeah, it's true. I will, as long as possible, watch soccer until the NFL games come on, and then I'll flip it.
0: Look, if there's an international break or something, I'll flip around and put on ESPN or something like that.
1: What was I saying on Friday? I'll just go outside and stand in the sun.
0: I'll stand and... I don't know.
1: Warm up.
0: I don't know. A walk or something.
1: Could Giannis Antetokounmpo be on the move this offseason? And could he go to

0: one of the coasts. We have new intel on Giannis and his situation with the Bucks, and that's coming up next.
1: Wow, wow, whoa. The Knicks are up 2-0. New York stole two games in San Antonio. The next two are in the Garden with a chance to sweep. Game 3 of the NBA Finals is tonight. Westwood One Sports.
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1: NBA Finals Game 3 tonight, 8:30 Eastern, live from New York, Madison Square Garden. The Knicks leave the series 2-0. And as we sit here watching the NBA Finals, Abdallah, there are multiple other storylines in the NBA that will be attention-grabbing throughout the summer. Obviously, where LeBron James ends up will be something that people will talk about. Giannis Antetokounmpo is another name that the owner of the Bucks, Jimmy Haslam, came out and said that he wants a decision made before the NBA draft. Well, that the clock's ticking on that one. The NBA draft is like days after the end of the NBA Finals. Mm-hmm. So we're like a couple weeks away here from the NBA draft. So something has to give with the Giannis situation. I don't think Giannis is going to be with the Bucks next season. I don't think Giannis wants to be there. I think Giannis is trying to act like he is not forcing his way out of Milwaukee while trying to save face with the Milwaukee fan base. I don't think that's the case. I don't think he wants to be there anymore. Brian Windhorst on ESPN TV gave a location that we should watch for the Giannis chase.
2: The team to watch here is Miami. Miami would say, well, we got Tyler Hero, who was a young player who's been an all-star. We got draft picks, including the 13th pick in this draft. We can give you a pretty good lottery pick in this draft. And Giannis, I think, wants to be in Miami. There's more check marks on Miami.
1: So there you go. Brian Windhorst, ESPN TV. You should watch Miami, which lines up. They are a team, as Wendy points out, that could pull off a trade like this. And we've seen it in the past. Teams on the coasts, and Miami specifically, lure free agents because it's a place players want to live.
3: Yeah, and I think it's always interesting to see what the Heat can always do. It's always weird that people, it seems like big players' second team is always the Heat. It's like they always want to go party in Miami for their second team. But now that's two Florida teams, because with the Magic, with their head coach hiring, who is a former staff member in Milwaukee, the connection was brought up last week. I believe it was last week.
1: Yep, it was.
3: By Ramona Shelburne saying that...
1: Watch out for the Magic.
3: Watch out for the Magic because of that connection between the coach and Giannis Antetokounmpo. Now Brian Windhorst saying watch out for Miami because he thinks that that's where Giannis would want to go. So now we've got two official watch outs.
1: Watch out.
3: We've got two official watch outs.
1: Watch out.
3: And, I mean, Miami's not surprising. Orlando's a little surprising. But given the coach connection, it's not that surprising. But it's a surprising team, right? I don't know if Tyler Hero and the 13th pick would do it for Giannis. Probably have to throw in a little bit more. But, again, Giannis doesn't want to be in Milwaukee. We kind of know that. The Bucks should move on for what's best for them and the player. If you're going to do it, this is the draft to do it in.
1: It's Black and Abdallah. You can join the show at 310-840-4910. Ray in Chicago is on with Black and Abdallah. What's up, Ray?
4: Monday, gentlemen. Happy Monday, gentlemen. How you guys doing?
1: Happy Monday. Hey. What's up, Ray? What do you have?
4: Hey, Adam, I love your enthusiasm when I call.
1: You're the best, I know, right? I'm just saying, what's up, bro?
4: I'm going to stick with NBA, and this is, you know, hard for us here in Chicago. I know you guys are aware, and I just wanted to take the time and to say thank you to all the wonderful memories of Mr. Stacey King, the Bulls color commentator that passed away yesterday. And for those that don't know nationally, he was on the first three-peat team. He was a great player in Oklahoma. But when he took over, he's like the Harry Carey for a lot of his, you know, the last 20 years almost for Bulls fans. He was amazing. He was funny. He knew the game. He taught you the game. He made watching bad basketball still fun. And I just want to say, you know, his prayers out to his family, his friends. Chicago lost a treasure, and he was the best. And I just wanted to take the time. Thank you guys for letting me say that. We love you, Stacey. Yeah. Nationwide is on your side. The Pipes! Thanks. All right, guys. Thank you so much.
1: Thank you, Ray. Have a great day, man. And thanks for bringing that up and getting it on the show. And we agree. You know, Stacey King here in Chicago, for those who don't know, he played for the Bulls in the early 90s, won three titles with Jordan and Pippen. So you may remember Stacey King. But then he went into the broadcast booth. And in Chicago, The Chicago Bulls had a legendary broadcaster in that seat, Johnny Reg Kerr. He was a team's player, coach. He was around the team forever, and he was someone that, if you remember the Jordan era, you know how LeBron does the chalk thing where he throws a chalk up in the air? Jordan would go over in front of Johnny Reg Kerr and clap his hands with chalk in his face as a joke before every game. And so Stacy filled Johnny Reg Kerr's spot on the broadcast and hit it out of the park. He was great. And Stacy and Adam Amin, who were friends with, they had great chemistry. And I think that's one of the things that it's so sad. He's 59 years old, passes away yesterday. And it's just tough for the city of Chicago.
3: I think Ray said it best, you know, watching bad basketball and making it fun and entertaining, still teaching you the game. If you're not familiar, go watch, just look it up, Derrick Rose dunk on Goran Dragic.
1: Yeah.
3: That's all you need to watch. That dunk, it says it all about Stacey King's ability to call a basketball game. And as Chris and I have known him, you know, sporadically and dealt with him, everything you see about him online going around is true. The nicest, kindest man that you could ever, and former player, when a lot of former players don't have to be and broadcasters don't have to be, always had the time for you, always had the time of day to sit down and talk with young broadcasters, young people in the business, anybody, any fan that wanted to stop and say hi or wanted a picture, he was always available for you. So extremely sad and shocking news yesterday that Stacey King passed away.
1: Yeah, and I think, you know, the connection to Bulls fans is obviously through the broadcast on TV.
3: Mm-hmm.
1: But it was also, like, if you went to the United Center to see a game, he would stick around and talk to people.
3: Yeah.
1: And so I think that's where the connection is so deep. But, yeah, 59 passed away yesterday. Sad news here in Chicago. It's Black and Abdallah here on Westwood One Sports and the Westwood One Sports app. Were we too early to crown Wemby? We'll talk about that next.
0: This is Westwood One Sports.
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0: is Black and Abdallah on Westwood One Sports. 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
1: That's right, Black and Abdallah here on Westwood One Sports, the Westwood One Sports app, Sirius XM, Channel 375, and all of our great radio affiliates around the country. I'm Chris Black, along with Adam Abdallah, hanging out with you until 3 Eastern, and then Jim Rome will take over right here on Westwood One Sports. You can call or text the show at 310-840-4910. The scene is set for tonight. Game 3, NBA Finals, Madison Square Garden, New York City, 8:30 Eastern. The Knicks are up 2-0 in the NBA Finals. They take both road games in San Antonio to start the series. And tonight, the scene at MSG will be epic. And I'm guessing that it will be must-see TV for most fans of sports and also casual people, because you don't really see an atmosphere like that often in sports. I think it'll be cool to witness. And I know you and I are not going to the game. We're in Chicago. But, like, to watch it on TV, to have that be the scene for the championship round of your sport, like, this is all Adam Silver could ask for. This is great. And the fact that the Knicks showed up in the first 2 games of the series and they won both games, you know that that crowd is going to be extra tonight. And the Knicks have all of the momentum in this series. And the big question is, do the Spurs respond? Every step of the way here in the NBA playoffs, we've seen Wembanyama and the San Antonio Spurs

0: respond and prevail. Mm-hmm. And this is the real time, the first real time here in the playoffs that they are facing adversity.
1: Yeah.
0: And you're in a hole, 0-2 hole, on the road, with that atmosphere in the Garden. It should be an all-time game three tonight.
1: Yeah, I think you're right. Like, the theater is exactly what the NBA wants and dreams of. You've got the future of your league, or what you hope is the future of your league, in Victor Wembanyama facing this kind of adversity, and what a place to face it in Madison Square Garden, where, you know, the atmosphere around it, the fans are going crazy all throughout the city. You've got all crazy types of promotion throughout the city because the fans have been going nuts since the Eastern Conference Finals after every single win, right? And this team has won 13 games in a row, going for their 14th. The last two teams that have won their first two games on the road to start an NBA Finals have gone on to win the championship. That was the 93 Bulls and the 95 Rockets. Like, everything is lining up for the Knicks to end up winning this championship. They still have to do it. They haven't won anything yet. They're in a great position to do it. They still have to win two more games. They're a 2.5-point favorite tonight at home. And Victor Wembanyama and the Spurs have to find a way to respond. Will they do it? It looked like they somewhat were going to find a way to respond. They overcame a 14-point deficit in game two. They had a shot lined up for Victor Wembanyama, and it didn't fall for a game winner.
0: Yeah.
1: After a horrible mistake that he made, sending a pass off of the back. And I mean, how do you come back from that? I mean, mentally, you just come back from that. And it looks like what we talked about a little bit ago. It just seems like this team never came down from the high of winning the Western Conference Finals. Like, they have just never, like, this moment has just been too big for them. And they seem like this winning the Western Conference Finals was like, okay, we've won. You haven't yet, though. And it seems like they thought they won after that, just being there was winning. And the Knicks know, and Jalen Brunson's knows that winning the finals is actually winning.
0: Yeah, and I think that goes with who your star is. The Knicks take their lead from their star. Jalen Brunson is the definition of even-keeled. That guy is never upset. He's never over the top celebrating. He is just steady as she goes. Mm-hmm. And it's impressive to see. And Wemby releasing the emotions on the court after beating the Thunder, looking back on it, you know, in the moment, I remember watching that and thinking to myself, it's a little weird. Like, I don't recall seeing players cry making the finals. Now, you win the NBA Finals. Yeah, everyone can picture Michael Jordan on the floor on Father's Day holding the basketball after that fifth championship, after his father passed away. Like, everyone can picture what that looks like in the locker room, mm-hmm. breaking down after winning a title. Like, you can get it. Mm-hmm. But when you say, hey, you got to the finals, and then it's like you're holding back those emotions. Like, I understand it was a lot to overcome, but sir, the job is not finished. Now, the Spurs are not done. The Spurs could easily show up. They've played well in both games. They didn't get blown out in either game.
1: No.
0: So they could show up in game three, in game four, outplay the Knicks, make this a series. I wouldn't be shocked if that were the case.
1: Mm-mm.
0: But, I mean, it does feel right now that the inevitable is the fact that the Knicks will win the championship, and that this is going to be a celebration of a team that has gone on a heater unlike that we've seen almost ever in NBA history. And it's what is unique about it is not to discredit the New York Knicks and what they've accomplished. It's just nobody saw this coming 4 weeks ago. You didn't. And if you did, you're lying. It's not true. You did not. No one saw the Knicks rattling off, what is it, 14 straight wins now here in to get to the finals?
1: Yeah.
0: And the wins and the margin of victory in many of these wins being what they were, no one saw that. Now we did have conversations heading into the playoffs. Who's the best team in the East? Some people said the Celtics. Some people said, maybe Detroit, even though that they might be a year early, but they had a great regular season. A lot of people said the Knicks. That if the Knicks are healthy, they could get to the finals. No one saw this coming, though. And so you have to tip your cap. It's pretty damn cool to watch. You know, like, I can't recall a team like this in the NBA that went from the point that they were at the regular season to being at this point, this apex, where they're only two games away, and they have just slaughtered the competition to get to this point. Usually we see that from, like, the all-time great teams, the dynasty teams, the teams that we expect to do this, the Shaq and Kobe Lakers, the Chicago Bulls with Jordan and Pippen, Steph and Clay and Draymond with the Golden State Warriors, and when they added in Durant. Like, you expect that stuff from those teams.
1: Well, look.
0: You don't expect it from Jalen Brunson, Bridges, OG, Cat, you know, like Josh Hart. Like, yeah. It's not to take credit anything away from what they've accomplished. It's just that's what it was heading into the playoffs.
1: I mean, is this a team that we talk about it in the NFL, right? We talked about the Patriots run to the Super Bowl. And obviously this is a series, so it's different. NFL's one game. But the Patriots had a very, we called it charmed, run to the Super Bowl.
0: Oh, yeah, last year?
1: Extremely fortunate run.
0: They had Lucky Charms and horseshoes stuck places. They were rocking and rolling, man.
1: Bo Nix breaks his ankle. You know, like, they had an extremely charmed run to the Super Bowl.
0: You don't have to say that loud. Raj knows.
1: Yeah.
0: Raj knows that if Bo Nix would have played in that game,
2: yes,
0: the Broncos were in the Super Bowl. Right, Raj?
2: Yes, he does.
0: See?
2: Yes, he does.
0: See?
1: Like, you sweep the 76ers, Embiid's playing, he's hurt, he's all this. The Cavaliers, after you mount that comeback, they basically quit in that series. We know that James Harden doesn't play well in the playoffs. He never really played well in that game. You were beating them by almost 40 points in a game. You did. You beat them in that game four, win 130-93. Like, that, they didn't even show up for that game. In game three at home, you beat them 121-108. That's how they showed up at home after losing the first two games on the road. Like, what are we... So I'm not saying that it's charmed or it's been easy. It's been easier than the Spurs run. And the East has been easier than the West to get there. It doesn't mean that they're not an all-time great team and winning all these games is tough and the margin of victory is tough. However, they have had a much easier go to get to this position. And we talked about how, like, look, when you're sweeping these teams, you get more rest. You get a chance for your guys. Everything starts to heal up a little bit. Those bumps and bruises heal up. Whereas the Spurs and the Thunder went through an extremely physical series for seven straight games while you are sitting at home for 8 days just practicing.
0: Yeah.
1: Just going through the motions, just waiting for them. And that adds up. It's a piece of the puzzle that goes into this. It's not the only reason that the Knicks are winning the series, are up 2-0 and took two games on the road, but it's a part of it. It's got to be a part of it because of the way that they've been taking care of their business. Like, that's the other part of it. They're sweeping teams, so they get the luxury of being able to sit at home for a week while the Spurs and the Thunder had to deal with each other for seven straight games and beat the crap out of each other for seven straight games.
0: Did we, were we all as a sports community, sports watching community, did we all crown Wemby too early? And what I mean is, like, were we too quick to say that this guy's the next great? He hasn't won anything yet. He got to the finals, and it is so early. I'm also unwilling to commit to the idea that this is just it for the Spurs in this series. Like, I get it. The Knicks are up 2-0. They could win the finals. They have a great head start at that. Two more games is all they have to do out of the next five. They could certainly do that. But, like, did we all, like, move too quickly on the Wemby is the best player in the league, Wemby is the face of the league, Wemby is this, Wemby is that? No. Because you're right. In game two, it was his mistake that cost him. If he doesn't throw the ball off Stephon Castle's back, he has the ball with 12 seconds left, collects the defensive rebound, brings it into the front court, shimmy, shake, whatever, step back three, he gets his shot, they win, series tied 1-1. We're having a different conversation today. Instead, he had an epic turnover in a big spot where he could have controlled the destiny of the team.
1: Yeah.
0: I think that's the thing that's so frustrating when you look at it is all he had to do is hold on to the ball.
1: Yeah.
0: And get a shot off at the end. Hold it for those final 12 seconds and get that shot off. That's all he had to do.
1: I don't think we have. I think that he's still on that track. But again, everybody points to this is the track. The track is you have to lose first, right? You have to lose. And everybody thought, us included, that, well, they're probably going to lose to the Thunder. And that's the you have to lose first. Well, you got to game seven and anything can happen in game seven. And guess what? They handled the Thunder pretty easily in game seven. And then they got to the finals and everybody kind of thought, okay, well, probably Spurs in six, Spurs in five, maybe Spurs in seven, but the Spurs are going to win the series. The Spurs were an overwhelming favorite to win the series. And Wembanyama was going to get his first championship in his third year here. But it takes all of these, every great. Look at Jordan, how long it took him. Look at LeBron, how long it took him. It takes these guys time. We want instant gratification from these stars. It's going to take time. Wembanyama is not a failure or not. He doesn't mean he's not the next guy just because he doesn't win the finals this year. It's his third year in the league. He's 22 years old. Like, yeah, what are we doing here?
0: That doesn't work in today's hot take culture.
1: Like, what are we doing?
0: A measured take from Abdallah. That doesn't work. That doesn't get clicks, bro.
1: Sorry.
0: You can text the show at 310-840-4910. Texter from the 324, which is, I believe, the Jacksonville area. He says he expects Wemby to regain his alien mode starting tonight in game three and four to even up the series, and they will go back to San Antonio two games apiece.
1: Oof.
0: All right. I wouldn't be surprised if that's the case.
1: Your phone to Adam Silver's ears.
0: From the 248, that's in the Chicagoland area.
1: Shut up.
0: Wemby is 7-5, and you guys want a finesse player. He's a finesse player first. He's not going to be the GOAT doing that. Yeah, it's a fair point. I mean, Wemby needs to get closer to the basket. The key to defending Wembanyama is make him shoot from the outside. I haven't heard that anywhere.
1: For 2 weeks.
0: No, I haven't heard that on any program.
1: No.
0: No program. I've not heard that Wembanyama needs to get
1: in
0: the paint.
1: Abdallah's
0: about to lose his mind, Raj.
1: I've been saying this for a month.
0: He's about to lose his mind. His head is going to explode. This is insane.
1: I've been saying this for 3 weeks. For 3 weeks, get your ass in the paint and get to the basket. And now all of a sudden, everybody else gets to say this? No.
0: Yes.
1: I've been saying this. I'm the one that's been saying this.
0: Well, go after our texter from the 248.
1: I'm not going after our texter. I saw the light.
0: You're not allowed to say it. Only I'm allowed to say it.
1: No, you can say it. Everybody else can say it. I was just saying that I've been saying this for weeks. That he can't stop shooting threes. What are you doing?
0: You want the proper credit.
1: I'm not saying I need the credit. I'm just saying that I noticed it weeks ago that he stopped shooting. Go inside. What are you doing?
2: Abdallah just wants to be the trendsetter.
1: Yes.
0: See, there you go, Roy. I mean, Abdallah just wants all the credit.
1: You're 7.5 feet tall. Get to the basket. I almost swore. Get to the basket.
0: Jeez, dude. I could tell, guys. I could tell he was amping up.
1: Get to the basket. What a Monday.
3: We had Abdallah going at Bleck earlier, calling him every name in the book a liar.
1: Well, I just don't like dishonesty, Raj. I just don't like dishonesty. I'm just saying.
0: Yes, you don't like dishonesty.
1: I just don't like it when people are lying to the fine audience.
0: Text from the 949, I think that's the Los Angeles area. Here's the text. All pressure's on the Knicks tonight to win. If they lose, look out. They will be rattled, and the Spurs will have all of the momentum. I don't disagree with that. With all of the conversation off the court heading into this game, yes, the crowd could certainly propel the Knicks into winning tonight. And if they get off to a good start, quick start, that crowd's going to be up for grabs. And if it holds through, I get it. And even if the Spurs are up big late and they start to make a run and they chip away, that crowd's going to be insane.
1: Mm-hmm.
0: But the Spurs show up. And like the way these Spurs series have kind of gone is the Spurs, in games where we're worried that they're going to not bounce back or something, and it's going to be a close game, the Spurs have won these games of like 15, 20 points.
1: Yeah, we said that about game two, and then they lost.
0: No, I know we said that about game two in this series. I'm saying in the previous series with the mm-hmm. Spurs, like up until this round and the end of the Thunder round, most of their wins were like 12 to 15 point wins.
1: Okay.
0: In those games.
1: I agree with you.
0: I'm just saying, like, it is, you're opening yourself up to like the Charlie Brown trying to kick the football and the football being pulled.
1: I know. I can't.
0: With everything that's going on around the game tonight.
1: I can't make a prediction either way. I could see either thing happen. I could see the Knicks winning by 10. I could see the Spurs winning by 15. I have no idea what's going to happen in tonight's game, because I've seen both things happen.
0: The 248 responds to Abdallah yelling at him for being the one saying that Wemby should be more physical.
1: I'm not yelling at him. I'm agreeing with him.
0: I give you, as in Abdallah, credit everywhere I go. Like George handing off the big salad. That's a Seinfeld reference.
1: That's my guy.
0: The big salad. Who paid for the big salad?
1: 248, my guy.
0: Who took the credit for the big salad?
1: Who took the credit for the big salad?
0: More next it. With Kostos.
1: Oh, okay.
0: We'll break it down tomorrow. I mean, is there nothing more Nick Kostos than the Knicks having their night tonight and then Seinfeld references?
1: Is he breaking into the game tonight?
0: What do you mean breaking? Oh, to get in?
1: To get in,
0: Is he going? I hope he's going.
1: I hope he's going, too.
0: For the love of God, let's get Kostos into the game.
1: He's got to go. Is he sitting under the Chalamet chair like Rob said?
0: I know. He needs a real seat. Courtside.
1: You think he'll be?
0: Westwood One Sports. Courtside. No, courtside.
1: Not up in the box with?
0: No, he'll be with your guy.
1: Chalamet?
0: No, Ben Stiller.
1: Action Bronson?
0: Ben Stiller. Okay, don't give me that look. I didn't mean him.
1: That's why I said up in the box.
0: I think we should do that. As a company, Westwood One Sports, we should get Kostos to these games.
1: Well, I mean, the prices are going down.
0: Oh, yeah. I'm sure somewhere by Armin tip-off, is they'll be giving them away. Pitching this.
1: Yeah. Selling fast.
0: What are the prices now?
1: Hold on. Let me refresh. Refresh. Refresh. Refresh.
0: Raj is just laughing.
3: He's just laughing.
0: Come on.
1: $4,000.
0: Oh, my God. Oh, yeah. Sure. We've
3: That's
0: got that.
3: That's it. That's nothing.
0: Let's send Kostos.
1: Man, game four right now, get in is $10,000.
0: We could do that.
3: Why Maybe not? Shane Gillis will be there again. Shane Gillis Alexander.
0: Yes.
3: You could sit by him.
0: Yes. Alexander. It's $1 here on Westwood One Sports and the Westwood One Sports app. I can't wait for game three tonight. It should be fantastic. The NCAA suspended Brendan Sorsby. A judge in Lubbock, Texas, has granted an injunction on the suspension. And so he is eligible at the moment to play for Texas Tech this upcoming season. I don't think that's going to happen, and we'll tell you why coming up next. The final round of the basketball season is here, and the DraftKings Sports app is now available in all 50 states.
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2: Wow, wow. Are up 2-0. New York. York stole two games in San Antonio. The next two are in the Garden. With a chance to sweep, Game 3 of the NBA Finals is tonight. 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

0: is Black and Abdallah on Westwood One Sports. Here's Chris Black and Adam Abdallah.
1: Today in college football, Brendan Sorsby was granted an injunction on the NCAA's suspension of his eligibility for this upcoming season. So Texas Tech's appealed to the NCAA to have quarterback Brendan Sorsby eligibility reinstated. Is a judge in Lubbock, Texas, has granted the injunction. So he will be eligible for the 2026 season upcoming here in college football. Obviously, Texas Tech expected to be a very good team this upcoming season. Having their quarterback changes what they can accomplish in this upcoming season. He is expected to be suspended for the first two games of the year. Now, with Sorsby, like, how good is Sorsby? I've seen in multiple big boards for next year's NFL draft, Sorsby is a top 10 quarterback prospect for next year's NFL draft. Now, a lot can change, right? Like, as we go into the season and the actual play on the field determines a lot how this stuff shakes out. But heading into this offseason, he's a top 10 guy in college football, expected to be in the NFL draft for next year's draft. So this is a big deal. And, you know, from what it looks like is, as long as you have enough money and you find a judge close enough to your campus who will grant the injunction, you can kind of accomplish anything. And the rules that are being stated by the NCAA doesn't really mean squat if you can accomplish those two things. As Sorsby at the moment is eligible, I'm guessing the NCAA will appeal this. And I'm guessing the end result of all this is that Brendan Sorsby will not play college football this upcoming season.
2: He might not, but a lot of college football analysts are saying is expect, like their wording in their tweets today are saying is expected to play this season. So, like, as of today, as of June 8th, he's playing.
1: As of today, he is. But the NCAA can appeal the ruling by the judge in Lubbock, Texas. And they can still come over the top and say he's suspended for gambling on college football and gambling on his own team, which he admitted to. He admitted to this. He went to rehab for a gambling addiction, and he spent $90,000 in gambling.
2: Mm-hmm.
1: Thousands and thousands of bets, including bets on his own team.
2: Yeah.
1: He placed here. Here's what the NCAA recovered. When they looked into it, so $90,000 on professional and college sports over 4 years, including 40 bets involving Indiana football when he was a freshman on the Hoosiers team in 2022. So he bet on his own team when he was at Indiana, thousands of other bets, professional, college. You know, he went to rehab for it, so he's hopefully working through that. And the demons that comes along with that on his own for a personal side of things. But I'm guessing the NCAA at some point will win in this ruling. And they will appeal. And he will not play college football this upcoming year.
2: This comes down to a couple things. I think it comes down to the fact that if he enters the supplemental draft this year, he's not going to get first round money. And if he enters the draft next year after playing college football this year, and like you said, Texas Tech is supposed to be very good if he plays for them, that he'll be a first-round pick. He's like a top 10. He's a top 10 prospect in the draft, not top 10 quarterback, just a top 10 prospect. And so if he is a top 10 prospect and he goes in the top 10, that's a significant payday. And so I think this is him wanting to get back at that. Now, just because he doesn't play doesn't mean he has to enter the supplemental draft. We've seen players, like, look, we saw players it was obviously different circumstances. But we saw players opt out of the COVID season and still enter the draft, and they were taken. Like, he could just not play.
1: Yeah. Yeah.
2: And still enter the NFL draft.
1: Jamar Chase, Micah Parsons.
2: Yeah.
1: Both of those players didn't play their final year of college football, and then they entered the draft the following year. And you could argue that both players are two of the 10 to 15 best players in the NFL?
2: Exactly. So he could, that could be an option for him.
1: Sorsby isn't that good, though.
2: No.
1: He's not that caliber of a quarterback.
2: No, but I think he believes that if he plays well enough, he could go from a top 10 prospect to maybe a top 5 prospect, depending on how the season goes. And look, the rules are the rules. You can't get, like, there are very few rules when it comes to being a professional athlete that you have to follow. One of them is that you cannot gamble on sports anymore. Simple as that. The sacrifice of making millions of dollars and having your family set for life, for generations, what could be generations, is that you cannot gamble on sports. And you cannot take performance-enhancing drugs to play those sports. Those are like the two. In order to be employed, yes, employed by a college and get money to play for that school, and then to enter the NFL and to be employed by the NFL. Those are like the two rules. That's it. That's all you got to follow. And if you don't, sorry, you can't play anymore. Those are the rules. They're not hard to follow. You can't set the precedent that just because you went to a judge that's in the same town that the college is in, that you get to play again. That's a bad precedent.
1: But what about having a billionaire booster for the university?
2: No.
1: If you got the money, you can get away with stuff.
2: No.
1: That's what the moral of this story is.
2: No.
1: Because you're right. The rule is the rule, unless you've got a big-time billionaire booster who can go and find a judge in Lubbock to grant the injunction.
2: No.
1: And so then the rules don't matter.
2: No.
1: Like, the NCAA cannot be happy. And I saw you mentioned, like, college football people saying, like, they think he'll play. But then again, you have people within college football who are furious.
2: Of course they are.
1: I think I saw a quote from Jim Phillips, the ACC's commissioner, talking about, like, what's the point of having the rules if this is what can take place.
2: They
1: is
2: should
1: that
2: be
1: you
2: furious.
1: Could just skirt the rule if you find the right judge in the right district in the right place of the country. Let's see. Jim Phillips to ESPN's Pete Thamel. Quote, a horrendous pattern. Let's see. The ruling, another example of why we remain diligently focused on working with Congress to ensure rules are able to be consistently and fairly appealed. And kind of pointing to the fact that at the moment, there's no watchdog when it comes to gambling and college athletics and just the place that college football and college basketball are sitting in with NIL money coming into the pockets of these kids. And then there's no watchdog to, like, overlook and to follow through with the rules that are set in place. If all you have to do is just find the right judge to grant an injunction, then boom, you can play. And you mentioned, Texas Tech should be in the conversation for a national title next year. So I found on ESPN.com, this is from April, so it's 2 months ago.
2: Mm-hmm.
1: But this is the way too early top 25 spring update.
2: Okay.
1: So here's the way too early. I'm not going to give you all 25.
2: Nope.
1: Here's the top 10. Ohio State's number one, college football. Number two, Oregon. Number three, Georgia. Number four, Notre Dame. Number five, Texas. Number six, Indiana. Seven, Miami. Eight, Texas Tech.
2: Okay.
1: So the Red Raiders are going to enter this upcoming season as a top 10 team. Number nine, Ole Miss. Number 10, Texas A&M. So, you know, the Red Raiders, if they have Sorsby, they will be a top 10 team entering this upcoming season.
2: Yeah, and I think that he thinks that can boost his stock going into the NFL draft. Like, if he gets into the playoff, and let's say he's got a chance at a Heisman, and he's a Heisman finalist, even if he doesn't win it, if he's a Heisman finalist, if they get into the playoff and they play well into the playoff, let's say they get to the Final Four, he's going to be a top 5 prospect. There's teams that need quarterbacks. There's a few teams that need quarterbacks. He's going to be a top 5
1: there's
2: prospect.
1: There's no doubt.
2: And the amount of money that you're going to get differing between being a top 5 pick or a top 10 pick or a top 15 pick, it's a huge gap. And right now, the supplemental draft money, that ain't it.
1: 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You know, here on the Blocking Abdallah show, we only bring to you the hardest hitting news possible. It's what we do. We scour the internet, we watch TV, we talk to the people on the streets, and we try and bring you the hardest hitting news. I saw this story over the weekend that I would like to bring to the show. If we go to CBS 2 in Chicago, this is a hard-hitting news story. Take a listen.
3: The squirrels attacked all three of Myron Sonkin's BMWs right here in this parking lot. It's far from a forest. It's actually a pretty busy business district. But something about the cars couldn't keep the ravenous rodents away.
4: I hate to say it, but it's buyer beware.
5: Where are they?
3: Myron Sonkin was nuts about his brand new BMW 430i when he bought it late last year. It had just 1,700 miles on it when he parked it in his business's Carroll Stream parking lot in March. But when he went to drive it home that day, he had a flashing warning light.
4: It said, do not drive, call for roadside assistance.
3: The BMW dealership said that from the claw marks,
6: shoot on the hood release cable,
3: chew marks, and even the makings of a cozy den,
6: insulation here, they've pulled away.
3: The evidence pointed to a squirrel with a hearty appetite.
1: That was CBS News 2 in Chicago. What the hell are we doing? There's nothing else going on with local news. That we have a squirrel update on some dude who has a BMW.
2: Well, they're taking over. They're taking over.
1: The squirrels.
2: First it was the forests.
1: Yes.
2: Then it was our backyards.
3: The squirrel with a hearty appetite.
1: Yes, the squirrel with a hearty appetite.
2: Then
1: chewing on the Beamer.
2: Then it was our office parks and our residential areas.
3: Ravenous rodents.
2: Now it's our cars. Yeah, next, Chris?
1: Now they're coming for the cars.
2: What's next?
3: Chew marks and even the makings of a cozy den.
1: Hmm? Okay, well, I have a couple of questions here. One, think about the individual with the cars. So in the story, he had one car damaged by the squirrels.
2: Mm-hmm.
1: He takes it in and he gets a loaner vehicle.
2: Yeah.
1: The loaner vehicle damaged by the squirrels. So then he takes that one back. He brings a third one to the spot, to the same parking spot. And squirrels get the third car.
2: Yeah.
1: So he has damage on three.
2: Where is he supposed to park?
1: BMW cars.
2: Yeah.
1: Well, okay, but you thought that was worthy of contacting the news?
2: I guess.
1: This guy, the squirrel guy, was like, let me call up the local news. And then they hook, line, and sinker bit on the story?
2: Of course they did.
1: This is what we're airing in this city?
2: Yeah.
1: Of news?
2: Yes.
1: CBS 2 in Chicago?
2: Yeah.
1: What the hell?
2: It's either that or the Bears are moving to Indiana.
3: A squirrel with a hearty appetite. Chew marks.
7: Bit on it like the squirrel bit on those cans.
2: I mean,
3: ravenous rodents.
2: It was
1: Rush. When I saw this story over the weekend, I was like, what the hell? No wonder people aren't watching the news.
2: They're going
7: nuts. You're still watching, though. You watched this live, didn't you? This live.
1: I saw this online. I saw it online.
7: I don't believe you.
1: I think you were
7: watching it live.
1: No shade, but I'm not a CBS 2 guy. I'm not watching CBS 2. I support my brother-in-law at NBC 5. That's right.
2: Shout out.
1: NBC 5.
2: Shout out.
1: Hard-hitting
7: Chris
1: news.
7: Black is keeping live local evening news alive in Chicago.
1: I mean, what? I don't understand any of it. Okay, so the poor, he's just upset some squirrels chewed through some cables in the car.
2: Yeah.
1: Move on with your day, sir.
2: I mean,
1: why are you contacting the news?
2: Because he probably contacted someone else and couldn't get any help. And he's like, so I'm going to call the news. Rodents.
7: It could be a matter of appetite. Community awareness. Like, you guys need to be careful. Now, you should be checking the hoods of your cars to make sure that squirrels aren't chewing on them.
1: I'm going
7: to
1: call. Let's beep, bop, boop, boop, boop.
2: I'm calling the news.
1: Hello, news.
2: News.
1: There's squirrels on my car.
2: Here's news you can use.
3: Wait, chew marks and
8: I
3: even
8: think the
3: makings
8: bigger
3: of
8: problem
3: a
8: is the
3: den.
8: News actually taking it. Like,
1: am I right?
8: Him calling,
1: like the whole thing.
2: They gave it. They sent a reporter out there.
1: The reporter's on the scene.
2: They edited a story.
1: The whole deal.
2: They did everything.
7: This is the news people want to know.
1: I mean, I guess so. That's why I wanted to bring it to the show.
2: Yeah.
1: Hard hitting news.
2: Hard hitting
1: here in the city of Chicago. Abdallah's right. If it's not the ravenous rodents,
3: ravenous rodents,
1: or with the hearty appetites,
5: Yes, it's
3: the squirrel with a hearty appetite.
5: Right, or the chew marks.
3: Chew marks, and even the makings of a cozy den.
5: Yeah, the cozy den in the hood of the Beamer. We would then be talked at to death about the Bears moving to Indiana when they're not actually at the moment moving to Indiana.
2: I'd rather have squirrel news than that.
5: It's Black and Abdallah here on Westwood
7: she
5: One Sports.
7: She wrote the heck out of that VO, though. Come on.
5: I know, man.
7: When she was writing that VO, come on now.
5: I know. That's why I thought we had to play it, because the way that she, you know, every aspect of
3: chew marks and even the makings of a cozy den. A squirrel with a hearty appetite. Ravenous rodents.
5: The whole thing. It was great.
7: She crushed it, man. She crushed it.
5: CBS 2 in Chicago, yes. It's Black and Abdallah here on Westwood One Sports and the Westwood One Sports app. Who in the NFL is most likely to go from worst to first in this upcoming season? We'll talk about that coming up next.
0: Wow, wow, whoa. The Knicks are up 2-0. New York stole two games in San Antonio. The next two are in the Garden with a chance to sweep. Game 3 of the NBA Finals is tonight. Westwood One Sports.
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1: 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Up next here on Westwood One Sports in 12 minutes, Jim Rome will take over on Westwood One Sports. We'll be back tomorrow from noon to 3 Eastern right here on Westwood One Sports. We know how it works in the NFL. Each and every season, a team goes from worst to first. In fact, in the article is on ESPN.com, Aaron Schatz, friend of the program, writes about teams and who are the teams that are most likely to go from first last season in the NFL to first in this upcoming season. And he points out that since the NFL realigned to 8 four-team divisions in 2002, there have been more than two dozen teams in their standings of the division who have gone from worst to first. Now, when you ask the question, which team is most likely to go worst to first in this upcoming season, the number one team to look at would be Detroit.
2: Yeah.
1: Like, Detroit makes the most sense, right? Because they're a very good team. You and I both think they bounce back in this upcoming season. Most of their star players are still intact. It is the group in their, quote, championship window. I think the more interesting conversation, who's the team behind them that could make a run and go worse the first? Because those are usually the teams that are surprising. If the Lions did it, it would not be that surprising. Most people think that they're a very good team. So the team on the list at number two, I think, is surprising. And Aaron Schatz writes, it's the New Orleans Saints. That the Saints last year at 6-11 have the odds of winning their division at 19%, third in their division, and they have a 23.8% chance of making the playoffs in this upcoming season. So it's the Saints at two and the New York Giants at three. And the Giants were 4-13 last year. Odds of winning their division at 11.6, third in the division. And then their odds to make the playoffs at 22. So Lions, Saints, Giants, worst to first in this upcoming season.
2: I could see the Saints. You know, you look at their division last year with Carolina, Tampa, Atlanta, all those teams 8-9. So we don't really know what's going to go on. If I had to pick a team out of that division right now, it's going to be Tampa, obviously, because of Baker Mayfield and the rest of that team. Carolina added a lot on defense. Atlanta, we don't know who's going to be quarterback in that on that team right now. It's probably going to be Tua, if I had to guess right now. But with the Saints, Tyler Shuck played really well towards the end of the season.
1: Yeah.
2: For the Giants, the problem is I think the Cowboys are going to be really good. I think the Cowboys can win that division. I think the Eagles can be decent. I think Washington, if Jaden Daniels stays healthy for an entire season, they went to the NFC Championship game in his rookie year, so they can be really good. So I think the Giants can be better. I just don't know if they're going to go worst to first. So I the best candidate, like you said, it's the Lions, obviously. But after that, the Saints seem like the easiest candidate because they were only two wins behind everybody else in that division because everyone else was 8-9.
1: Yes, yes. And I also think because Aaron Schatz is using analytics, and Aaron Schatz is the godfather of DVOA. So he's the one that created it. He used to be on Football Outsiders, and he has all the different metrics. And his metrics are going, and what DVOA will look at is they kind of take out the variables that are hard to predict, right? Turnover margin, new coaches, usually you get a little bump because teams do perform better when a new coach comes in, which makes sense because the last coach, the reason they are no longer there, most of the time it's because they're not successful. Mm-hmm. Occasionally you get a coach that leaves after, you know, winning it all or retires after a long time, or like Mike Tomlin. You could argue that the Steelers were successful last season. He made the playoffs. Somewhat successful. He leaves. Is it a guarantee that McCarthy is going to take them to the next step this upcoming year? I think it's different than a team that's like bottom of the rankings in the standings, getting a new coach, and then now you're back to like even. Does that make sense? Like,
2: yeah.
1: I feel like it's a greater jump for some of those teams, so it makes a little more sense. A team that I did not mention, fourth on the list, Tennessee. Tennessee last year was 3-14. Robert Saleh is the new head coach. Cam Ward in year two. I could see, besides the Lions on this list, a team that makes a massive leap forward, I could see it being Tennessee.
2: I like Tennessee. I've talked about them in the past being a team that I like that could potentially go from worst to first just because of all of the variance going on in their division and bringing in a new head coaching staff. Like we talked about, getting that new coach bump. You've got a defensive-minded head coach. If you rework that defense, that's always the easiest thing to fix right away is your defense. You know, if you have a defense that can support a staff and support a young QB, that's the best way to do it. I don't think the Colts are going to be as good as they were to start. Texans, we don't know what's going on with their quarterback. And Jacksonville, who knows what's going to happen with them.
1: All right, tonight, game three in the NBA Finals. Thank you, Jackson Dart. What do you think happens tonight? Game three, the Knicks lead the series 2-0. Can the Spurs bounce back?
2: I'm not going to go against the trend anymore. I've been going against it for too long. I think the Knicks win. I just can't go against it. Until I'm wrong, I'm going to keep going with the trend. Or until they prove me wrong, I'm going to go with the trend.
1: Game two, I've got another close one, but this time Wemby prevails.
2: Okay.
1: So the series will be 2-1 heading to game four. Black and Abdallah, we have Jim Rome on Westwood One next.
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3: From ABC News, I'm Stephanie Officer. Before the highly anticipated NBA Finals game started tonight, the world's most famous arena transformed into a secured fortress since President Trump is in the building. ABC's Aaron Katursky.
4: Unprecedented airport-style security for the game. The Secret Service searching 19,000 fans. The boisterous watch party outside canceled and moved elsewhere. Police on high alert after 5 people were slashed in a seemingly random knife attack Sunday evening at Penn Station, the nation's busiest train station directly beneath Madison Square Garden.
3: Ukraine and Russia continue squaring off at one another with dueling missile strikes today, as both sides appear to signal the war is not slowing down anytime soon. ABC's Ian Pannell.
5: Ukraine stepping up its long-range drone strikes, firing here in the Moscow region, all intercepted. The Kremlin now accusing European leaders of hypocrisy for meeting Zelensky and promising military aid while talking of peace. Russian Foreign Minister Lavrov also criticizing Washington for not implementing the agreement made between Putin and Trump in Alaska last year, warning everything now depends not on negotiations, but on the actions of Russia's military.
3: Dozens of people were killed, hundreds more now displaced after a devastating 7.8 magnitude earthquake struck the Philippines this morning, forcing people into the streets. ABC's James Longman.
6: CCTV cameras catching the moment the quake struck, panic sending residents in Davao City scrambling to the streets. Video circulating online shows the General Santos City shopping mall facade sheared off. The earthquake struck just after 7:30 a.m. local time in the sea south of the island of Mindanao. Tsunami alerts rang out as far as Japan and Australia. The USGS says some 15 million experienced moderate to severe shaking.
3: A $70 billion immigration enforcement bill is one step closer to a floor vote Tuesday after passing in the GOP-led House Rules Committee tonight. You're listening to ABC News.
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0: This piece, why are there so many homeless people in L.A.? Hint, it's not the Hollywood dream. Greater Los Angeles homeless count has shown decreases in the last 2 years. In 2025, still found that an estimated 43,699 people experience homelessness on any given night in the city of Los Angeles. So when these magic mystery ballots start showing up and you have a Democratic socialist who's out there telling the homeless, vote for me and I will go get the money that you don't have to buy the things that you can't buy because you're in dealing with whatever. Again, one of the few programs that's not going to treat homelessness like it's one thing. This is the problem, well, one of a myriad of problems I have with the expression, the unhoused. It's as if it's one community, it's a race, it's a genetic build-out. My buddy Fred Lucas has written a great piece at the Daily Signal. I write for them as well. I just published a piece on the battle inside of the Democratic Party in Virginia. And, you know, if you go and you read these pieces about how the permissive voter rules have led to this, I mean, just this one piece Fred wrote, Maryland rushes to reprint and resend 500,000 mail-in ballots. That was just 2 weeks ago. When are we going to admit, and every time I hear from another person in Oregon tell me, oh, we vote by mail all the time. And what exactly has been the outcome of every election Oregonians have had? You tell me, KFIR in Salem, KUFO in Portland. Because I'll tell you, they're one phrase short of pushing me over the edge on mail-in balloting. And somewhere, I'm sure somebody has said mail-in balloting is safe and effective. But more and more of these places do this mail-in balloting. And it's the abomination of democratic principles. These are, of course, the jockeys who will go around and tell you, we are fighting for democratic principles. The main core cornerstone, even, of democratic principles. You want to know how they've damaged and destroyed democratic principles? They took the cornerstone out of it first. The idea that you vote secretly in public. And I know that that sounds like a discordant sentence, but let me explainify for a second. We've done this before. If you've heard me say this before, I'm sorry. But people are in and out and around. It's just the nature of the beastie. In order to make democracy work, not just democracy, but actual democracy, the citizens need to know that their vote is secret so that it cannot be taken by anyone and crumpled up because it doesn't match their political narrative. It is secretly cast, but in public so that the community at large can observe them not being coerced by anyone, that when they walk into that polling place, it is just them. That's how democracy works. Anything other than that is a perversion of it, and mail-in balloting is the worst, especially once you added the COVID area idea of ballot harvesting. Our brave heroes of COVID, they went ballot harvesting to make sure that nobody's voice wasn't heard. So you had electioneers working for political campaigns going up to the voters' door, and then as they stood there, badgering them into voting while wearing all the pins of all the candidates, you know, vote Northam, vote Newsom, vote Donner and Blitzen. And you're like, oh, okay, sure, if I can just vote here and you'll take it back for me, awesome. It is the great perversion that they have let loose under this permissiveness. Well, there's nothing wrong with it. And nobody on the right pushed back, except present company excluded. Every time they're so, oh, there's nothing wrong with mail-in balloting. Hells to the yes, there is. And it's not just because Rahman managed to manufacture 330,000 magical mystery votes. Long before she decided she wanted to help Karen Bass get reelected mayor, which is what she's doing, by the way, I wouldn't be halfway surprised if 2 months from now she's announced that she's stepping out of the race for whatever reason. It's not going to make a difference. And she wants all of her supporters to support our mayor, Karen Bass. And she'll become Secretary of State for the city of Los Angeles or something, or some appointed position with a lot of patronage and slush fund access. You say, well, Joe, that certainly doesn't sound very... This is how cities like New York, Los Angeles, and Chicago become festering cesspools, because they're not led by people who want to make sure that their citizens have every opportunity to achieve their own gifts and talents. They just want to make sure every citizen shows up on election day, and if they don't, we can go pull the ballots out of their cold, dead hands and call them mail-in ballots. Should ask for DNA swabs on the stamps on a lot of these mail-in ballots just to make sure they match the voter. Oh, I'm sure that'd be a privacy violation too. Vote publicly in secret. That's how democracy works.
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25: And good morning. I am Julie Cronus. Here is the news. New oil production boost overseas could help ease gas prices in the U.S.
26: OPEC Plus, which includes OPEC and allied oil producers, says seven countries agreed to add 188,000 barrels a day in July, but it could take weeks for that added oil supply to show up at U.S. gas stations. AAA says the national average for regular gas is down from a week ago, but it's still over 33% higher than this time last year. I'm Tammy Trujillo.
25: And on the roads, I-55 northbound, your slow Weber to Veterans Parkway. The Stevenson inbound is heavy from Harlem over to Kedzie. Outbound side looking pretty good. The forecast from Will County's Weather Center. Here's meteorologist Chuck Brady.
1: Good morning from the WJOL Will County Weather Center. Tuesday looks like it's going to be nice overall. Partly sunny skies, 86 degrees this afternoon. Wouldn't totally rule out a shower later on. It's a 20% chance of rain, but that increases to a 50-50 chance of rain tonight as our temperature drops to a low of 70. And then heading into Wednesday for the middle of the week, we see the winds pick up just a little bit. Winds 35 miles an hour or so, high 91, so it's a warm Wednesday as well. Rain in the area on Wednesday night, possibly a thunderstorm, 71's a low with an 80% chance of rain for your Wednesday evening. Again, though, today, partly sunny skies, 86 this afternoon. From the WJOL Will County Weather Center, I'm staff forecaster Chuck Brady.
25: At 5:40, it's 71 degrees. A new report says President Trump intervened to halt aggressions between Iran and Israel because he believes the U.S. is within days of a breakthrough on talks with Iran.
2: The New York Times says that's what Trump told Israeli Prime Minister Netanyahu in a phone call after Iran and Israel exchanged fire for the first time since the U.S.-Iran ceasefire went into effect in early April. The Times says Trump told Netanyahu the breakthrough involves a long-term nuclear deal with Iran. Iran and Israel stopped fighting after Trump's call. I'm Mark Mayfield.
25: A U.S. helicopter has gone down, an Army helicopter has gone down near the Strait of Hormuz.
26: President Trump acknowledged the incident as he boarded Air Force One to return to the White House after watching the Knicks take on the Spurs in Game 3 of the NBA Finals.
3: The pilots are fine, yeah.
4: And what,
3: nobody
4: what
3: injured.
4: Brought it down?
3: We are going to issue a report tomorrow, but the pilots are fine, yeah.
26: The Apache helicopter was reportedly flying over the critical waterway that's been blockaded by both the U.S. and Iran when it crashed amid an ongoing ceasefire. I'm Tammy Trujillo.
25: Scientists at the U.S. Geological Survey are busy looking into an earthquake that struck just off the western coast of Cuba.
2: USGS scientist Dara Goldberg says this quake was strong for a part of the world that isn't active for earthquakes.
5: This is the largest instrumentally recorded earthquake in the Gulf of America since at least 1950.
2: The magnitude of the quake was 6.1. Its depth was 26 kilometers. Goldberg said this earthquake formed on the same tectonic plate rather than at a plate boundary. I'm Mark Mayfield.
25: OpenAI has filed to take its stock public.
26: It comes just weeks after the company's rival Anthropic made the same move. In a post on X on Monday, the company said the timing has not been decided because there are things they need to do that are easier done by a private company. OpenAI said they're announcing now because they expected the news to leak. I'm Tammy Trujillo.
25: And a Rami and Michelle sequel is in the production phase.
6: Michelle?
18: Huh?
6: I think maybe we should leave. There is no way this reunion is going to get any better.
18: Hey, everybody! Sandy Frank just landed in a helicopter!
2: 20th Century Studios shared a photo of Miro Sorvino and Lisa Kudrow sitting in director's chairs with the words Romy and Michelle 2 on the back. In the caption, they wrote, "The reunion you've been waiting for." Sorvino took to the comments saying it's finally happening and bursting with joy to be reunited. News about a sequel to the 1997 film was first announced in January of 2025. Sorvino and Kudrow will be reprising their roles as Romy White and Michelle Weinberger. I'm Mark Mayfield.
25: From the hands of Hope of Illinois and Joliet Hope Center Newsroom, I'm Julie Cronus. 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

0: 5:46 at Sports Time on 1340 WJOL. Well, for our area, the baseball season is over. Minooka had a 2-1 lead in the sixth inning. Naperville Central scores three, and they win 4-2 down at the Corn Crib. So that's it for our area. And Minooka makes the Elite Eight, but we'll have to settle for that. And no state championship this year. Now, Mount Carmel beat Sandburg, so they'll also be coming to Slammer Stadium this weekend. We still don't know about Maine, South Barrington, Lane Tech, Libertyville. Those games are rained out with heavy rain up in the northwest suburbs yesterday. Class 3A St. Rita going to Joliet, or coming to Joliet, I should say. They defeated Naz Academy in East Peoria. Makes it for the first time in 52 years. They defeated Geneva by a score of 8-1. We still don't know who is going to be here regarding Crystal Lake South. They are still in Fenwick. They're going to play today. Normal and Troy will play later on today as well. Joliet Slammers have won 5 of 6. They're on the road. They will play at Mississippi. They'll be back home next Tuesday night. White Sox look to get back in the win column. They host the Atlanta Braves at Wright Field tonight. Southsiders just dropped 2 of 3 against the Phillies in the road series over the weekend. Chicago is in second place in the AL Central, 34-31. First pitch is at 6:40. The Cubs begin a six-game road trip. They'll play the Rockies tonight in Denver, coming off a series loss to the Giants. Cubs are sitting 2 games over .500. First pitch is at 7:40. Pete Crow Armstrong starting to heat up. The outfielder was named National League Player of the Week yesterday, hitting .440 with 4 home runs in 6 games. 24-year-old All-Stars hitting .258 with 11 home runs, 32 knocked in, 14 stolen bases in 66 games. Chicago Bears are heading into their final week of offseason practices. The team begins mandatory minicamp from Halas Hall today. Bears spend the last 2 weeks participating in voluntary offseason team activities. Chicago will hold practices today, tomorrow, and on Thursday. Chicago Sky will host Atlanta. They're coming off a loss. They are 4-7. Illinois is adding an in-state recruit for the 2026 recruiting class. Lincoln Williams signed with the Illini yesterday, making him the sixth signee of the class. Kankakee native was a standout at Kankakee High School, averaging 26 points during his senior season. Spurs are finally on the board in the NBA Finals. The team beat the Knicks 115-111 in Game 3 at Madison Square Garden. Victim Wembanyama tied for a game high with 32 points to guide San Antonio away from a deadly 0-3 deficit. In the best of 7, Jalen Brunson had 32 for New York. That was the first loss in the last 13 postseason games for the Knicks. Game 4 will be at Madison Square Garden tomorrow night. More intrigue has been added to the Stanley Cup Final with the Hurricanes trailing Vegas entering Tuesday's game. Canes made the switch to backup goalie Brandon Bussey after starter Frederik Andersen was pulled for giving up 4 goals and 16 shots. We'll find out what happens. Who is going to start? Andersen has started all 16 of Carolina's playoff games, but they might make a change tonight. Be pretty gutsy to do that. 7 o'clock start time. Men's College World Series field is set. Alabama beat St. John's 7-2. Oklahoma took down Kansas 13-2. The double elimination tournament set to begin on Friday. West Virginia and Troy will play game 1, followed by a matchup between North Carolina and Ole Miss. The next day, it's Alabama and Oklahoma, and Georgia versus Texas. And the World Cup is back in North America for the first time since 1994. Teams have arrived at training sites across the continent as group stage games for the Global Soccer Tournament begin on Thursday. Opening game is in Mexico City, with Mexico taking on South Africa. First match played in our area will be at MetLife Stadium in Jersey. That'll be June 13th. Brazil versus Morocco. The U.S. team will kick off this Friday their opener in L.A. against Paraguay. The matches will be played in 16 cities across North America, including 11 in the U.S. The FIFA final will be held at MetLife Stadium. 39 days, 104 matches. That's a lot of soccer. And that is your look at sports on 1340 WJOL. Up next, gets traffic, weather, headlines, things that we're going to be reporting on right here on another edition of Slocum in the Morning.
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0: This is Will Kelly's News Talk Sports 1340 WJOL. Good morning, everyone. It is a Tuesday, ninth day of June 2026. Hope everybody's dried out just a little bit. Had some rain yesterday. A lot of rain, depending on where you were in Chicagoland. I was up way northwest suburbs, way north, north and west of Elgin yesterday, and it poured like it's never poured before. Brutal. Hopefully things will get better. Let's get traffic, headlines, and weather with Julie Cronus.
1: And good morning. Logan Correctional Center is to relocate to Crest Hill. Nurses at St. Joseph Medical Center have filed a class action lawsuit. Joliet District 86 looking to fill a school board vacancy. And today is National Forklift Day. On the roads, I-55 northbound is slow from Veterans Parkway over to Route 53. On the Stevenson inbound, slows Harlem to Kedzie. Outbound is heavy from 1st over to the Des Plaines River Bridge. Today, we can see some thunderstorms again in spots. It's going to be humid. It already is humid. High of 88. Tonight, cloudy. Low 71. Currently, we are at 71 degrees. From the WJOL Traffic Center, I'm Julie Cronus.
0: All right, Julie, thanks much. It's 5:55. This 1340 WJOL. We are busy today. I'm just sitting here trying to figure out what we're going to tell you about first. Got a bunch of different stuff going on. We're going to give you a little bit of a peek inside what the new hotel is going to look like in the city of Joliet. City of Joliet's got a brand new hotel, the Drury Hotel. Actually, it's called the Drury Plaza Hotel in Joliet. Is underway. If you're on I-55, you see a big crane. We don't have cranes in town very often. Cranes are a good sign. That means there's something big being built. And this hotel is big. It'll stand out big time right in front of the Hollywood Casino. 7 stories, 180 rooms. Much more on this story coming up in a little bit. We're going to be joined by Dustin Anderson, City of Joliet Community Development Director. Dustin's going to join us and give us the scoop on the project, just how big, the size, the scope, and when they are expected to be done and when people will be able to start staying and what will be the fanciest, for lack of a better word, hotel in the city of Joliet. So Dustin Anderson this morning at 7:41 right here on 1340 WJOL. We're also going to be joined by Night Train Vec. He will be with us this morning at in the 8 o'clock hour. We're going to talk to Night Train about upcoming homestand. They've won 5 of 6, playing much better baseball. He promised us that they would, and delivering on that promise. John Argadelis is the mayor of Plainfield. They just did a special census, and that census indicated that they grew 11.6%. You know, Plainfield now has, gosh, I didn't realize that many people. My word. We'll do a little trivia question coming up next hour. We'll see if you can get close within a couple of hundred. I think 300. We'll give you a room 300 on either side. We won't be the prices right where if you go over, you can't win. But when I saw the number yesterday, when I got sent this information, I was like, are you kidding me? Plainfield's that big now? Well, those of you that live there know because the traffic and everything like that. But, man, oh, man, is it a growing. All right, so we are going to talk to Mr. Argadelis about that. As Julie just told you in the news moments ago, nurses at St. Joseph Medical Center, represented by the Illinois Nurses Association, have filed a class action lawsuit against Ascension Healthcare and Prime Healthcare for inflicting severe emotional distress by chronically understaffing the hospital. Due to the hospital's ongoing refusal to meet safe nurse-to-patient ratios, nurses have suffered significant burnout, fatigue, and damage to their mental and physical health. More on this story coming up this morning right here on 1340 WJOL. I've got tickets to give away to see Santana coming to the Amphitheater, Credit Union One Amphitheater in Tinley this Saturday night. They're going to be there with the Doobie Brothers. So we'll give you a chance to win those tickets coming up later on this morning. We've got $1,000 for Dad. Keep signing up, WJOL.com. You can sign up once a day, every day, through the 19th. So it's a busy Tuesday. We're happier with us. Don't forget, you can text the R.E. Duchesne Construction Tesla text line 815-254-7300. Or you can email me, Scott Slocum, at WJOL.com.
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5: From ABC News, I'm Sherry Preston. CENTCOM has confirmed that two pilots aboard a U.S. Army Apache helicopter were rescued near the Strait of Hormuz after their chopper went down near the coast of Oman. A U.S. official confirming to ABC that the pilots were rescued by an unmanned drone that picked them up and took them to land. President Trump continuing to insist a peace deal with Iran is getting close.
6: What has proven to be a very powerful thing is the blockade. The blockades turned out to be much stronger than bombing. And it was really a combination. It was our initial thrust and then the blockade.
5: The president attending the NBA Finals at Madison Square Garden last night, first sitting president to ever do so. The New York Knicks lost. The perimeter of the garden, where watch parties had been taking place for games one and two, fenced off for security. Number of cases of New World screwworm rising to at least five, three cows, a goat, and a dog.
7: This is Jim Ryan in Dallas-Fort Worth. The plan from U.S. Agriculture Secretary Brooke Rollins is to release sterilized flies into the environment in hopes of disrupting the New World screwworm's reproductive cycle. Texas Agriculture Commissioner Sid Miller is skeptical.
8: If they stick with that plan, we're going to be totally infested.
7: Rollins responds.
9: That is a very unserious comment from a perhaps unserious ag commissioner.
7: Despite an endorsement from President Trump, Miller lost in the March Republican primary to keep his seat. Jim Ryan, ABC News.
5: In the Los Angeles mayor's race, reality star Spencer Pratt overtaken by Democrat Nithya Raman. It's now projected she will head to the runoff to face Karen Bass, not him. Some Republicans are upset over how long it took to count the votes in California. House Speaker Mike Johnson.
10: I'm not saying it's rigged. I'm saying it stinks to high heaven, and everybody knows that.
5: The counting takes so long because so many people vote by mail, and they have to verify each signature to make sure no one's voting twice. California officials say they made it clear they knew it would take this long. You're listening to ABC News.
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0: quarterback to play this upcoming season, even though he admitted to gambling on games. Texas Tech quarterback Brendan Sorsby admitted to betting at least $90,000 on sports over 4 years, including dozens of bets on Indiana games when he was at Indiana University.
1: Georgia's athletic director has requested coaches at the school to stop scheduling games with Texas Tech, and Kansas State's athletic director saying every other sport, no matter the level, deems an athlete ineligible or they are punished severely for betting on their team. Sorsby responding, saying, "This opportunity comes with the responsibility to remain focused on my personal growth and to be able to use my situation to help others going forward."
0: ABC Sophie Flay. Pope Leo celebrating Mass today at Barcelona's famous Sagrada Familia Basilica. He's coming from Montserrat, where he visited a medieval monastery. I'm Sherry Preston, ABC News.
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6: And good morning. I am Julie Cronus. Here is the news. Local officials are not happy about the Illinois Department of Corrections' decision to relocate Logan Correctional Center from Lincoln to Crest Hill. But a state senator from Joliet says the move is cost-effective. The Illinois Department of Corrections and Illinois Capital Development Board announced the decision last week, saying Friday they were, they said Friday they were seeking a progressive design build entity to construct two new facilities in the Will County city of Crest Hill. That's us. And the new facilities are slated to replace Logan, a women's correctional center, and the now closed Stateville Correctional Center for men in Crest Hill. But some representatives are calling the decision to relocate Logan an ill-advised and devastating procedure. However, Senator Rachel Ventura said relocation is a good move for the state as a whole. On the roads, I-55 northbound, you're slow Veterans Parkway to Route 53. Stevenson inbound, heavy central McKenzie. Outbound, first at Des Plaines River Bridge, you are slow as well. The forecast from Will County's Weather Center. Here's meteorologist Chuck Brady.
7: Good morning from the WJOL Will County Weather Center. Tuesday looks like it's going to be nice overall. Partly sunny skies, 86 degrees this afternoon. Wouldn't totally rule out a shower later on. It's a 20% chance of rain, but that increases to a 50-50 chance of rain tonight as our temperature drops to a low of 70. And then heading into Wednesday for the middle of the week, we see the winds pick up just a little bit. Winds 35 miles an hour or so, high 91. So it's a warm Wednesday as well. Rain in the area on Wednesday night. Possible a thunderstorm, 71's a low with an 80% chance of rain for your Wednesday evening. Again, though, today, partly sunny skies, 86 this afternoon. From the WJOL Will County Weather Center, I'm staff forecaster Chuck Brady.
6: And at 6:07, it's 72 degrees. Nurses at St. Joseph Medical Center, represented by the Illinois Nurses Association, filed a class action lawsuit against Ascension Healthcare and Prime Healthcare for inflicting severe emotional distress by chronically understaffing the hospital. Due to the hospital's ongoing refusal to meet staff nurse to patient ratios, nurses have suffered significant burnout, fatigue, and damage to their mental and physical health. Under the Illinois Hospital Licensing Act, each hospital must implement and follow a nursing staff plan prepared in consultation with a nursing care committee. While there are no legally mandated nurse-to-patient ratios in Illinois, this plan ensures nurses at each facility have input into their hospital's minimum safe nurse-to-patient ratios. And just after 2:30 in the afternoon, a car crashed into the UPS store located at 1133 West Jefferson Street in Shorewood. The vehicle backed through the storefront, struck and pinned an employee that was inside the business. And the individual was transported to the hospital. The driver and passenger of the vehicle were evaluated. The driver was transported to the hospital with injuries that are currently unknown. However, the driver was conscious and able to communicate with the responders at the scene. The crash does remain under investigation. Former President Obama is preparing staff for this month's grand opening of the Obama Presidential Center. He made a special visit Sunday to

0: It's 6:12. This is 1340 WJOL. Good morning, everyone. Welcome. It's Tuesday. We've got some breaking news here this morning. Julie just mentioned it in her news or traffic report, but we've got a problem with the Ruby Street Bridge. Joliet Police Department tells WJOL Radio Ruby Street Bridge is currently out of service. The roadway is closed. Motorists are encouraged to plan for an alternate route. Further details will be provided once the roadway is reopened. Now, I did talk to Dwayne English from the Joliet Police Department, and here's the situation. We've got a malfunction. Mechanics are on the way. Now, I don't know if they live on Ruby Street in downtown Joliet or if they live in Elk Grove Village. I don't know. And once they get there, I don't know if they're just going to be able to turn a couple of wrenches and fix the thing. Probably not. But let's hope that it's just a simple issue that can be fixed. So, Julie, we've got five drawbridges in Joliet. We've got Ruby. We've got Jackson Street. Actually, we've got six. Brandon Road is out of commission and has been for about a year and a half now and will be probably for another year. So we've got Ruby Street, we've got Jackson Street, we've got Cass Street, we've got Jefferson Street, we've got McDonough, and then Brandon, I'm not even counting. So the only bridges of the five bridges, now one of them is eastbound only, so of the four bridges that you should be able to use to go westbound over the Des Plaines River, only two of them are open. That's not good. In fact, that's horrible. Cass Street closed. You've got Ruby Street closed. So right now you're looking. I'm doing everything on my fingers here. These are the five bridges, Julie. Can you see?
1: Yep, I can see
0: bridges.
1: You.
0: So yep. Ruby dead. Jackson's open. Cass dead. It's hard to move my fingers like this. Jefferson Street's not available. And this is McDonough over here. So two out of four. And they're both narrow, one-lane bridges. Traffic in downtown Joliet today is going to be a mess. Now, Ruby Street is two ways, so one less way to come in to downtown Joliet. You've got McDonough and Jefferson and Jackson as well coming in, so you got one more option there. But the joke that is the Joliet Bridge situation continues. Good way to start a Tuesday morning, isn't it?
1: I think, yeah. Wow. Not good.
0: No, it's not. No, it's not. We asked the governor a question about the bridges when he was in town, and there's nothing that can be done. I mean, literally nothing that can be done other than how we currently handle it, which is fix them when they break.
1: Mm-hmm.
0: Think about that. And Cass Street now, not until 2027? Joliet, when are you going to turn Jefferson Street into two ways? That's what needs to be done. It's been done before. Cass Street was two ways for a while. You could do it. It would be simple. There's a simple detour, and I got it right here in front of me. I know you don't want people to go through the neighborhood up by the old Joliet Catholic. What street is that? Is that Bluff Street? I know you don't want that, but it's been done before, and people are already going through there all the time anyway. I'm sorry for the people that live along that route that I'm suggesting that become a heavily traveled route until Cass Street gets fixed, but you can't continue to operate. And then you wonder why some of these other bridges break down like Ruby, because the increase in traffic. These bridges weren't built to handle 70,000-pound trucks. They just weren't. Our bridges break down a lot more than Chicago bridges break down. And do you know why?
1: Why?
0: Because they don't have hundreds of 70,000-pound trucks going across them every day. Trucks go in the loop. They don't go in the loop. Some of them go deliver stuff, but not to the extent of truck drivers using the Ruby Street Bridge all the time because it's Route 53, and they want to get down to Center Point, get down to Elwood, get down to Joliet. That's where they want to go, so they're taking 53 because that's where their map tells them to take. They should take the truck route, but they don't. They should go all the way down I-55 to Arsenal Road. That was the whole idea with that interchange, but they don't. Nurses at St. Joe's Medical Center are emotionally burnt out, physically burnt out, suffering from fatigue, and they've had their mental and physical health damaged by Ascension Healthcare and Prime Healthcare. This is a pretty big deal, folks. This is a, I think you called it a class action lawsuit, didn't you?
1: Yes, I did.
0: Okay.
1: Yes.
0: According to complaint, Ascension and Prime repeatedly breached St. Joseph's legally mandated nurse staffing plan, forces nurses to work shifts that put themselves and their patients in danger. Nurses have filed hundreds of assignment despite objection forms against the hospital to document the times they were asked to work in a shift that compromised patient safety. These complaints were routinely ignored by St. Joe's for-profit owners, Ascension, from 18 to 25, and Prime, from March of 25 to now, leading nurses to feel demoralized, humiliated, and hopeless as they work themselves to the brink of exhaustion. Plaintiff nurses in the case include Kathy Wolf, Sue Bulger, Paula Caranda, and Cindy Poe. Only Wolf and Bulger still work at the hospital, as the burnout conditions forced the other two plaintiffs to find employment elsewhere, adding to the exodus of hundreds of nurses who have left St. Joe's in recent years. This complaint was filed 1 week ago today, and they say it could provide a legal avenue to force hospitals to staff their facilities properly. Nurses just are not happy at St. Joe's. They haven't been for years. I can't tell you how many times we've interviewed the nurses. And it's the same story. Not enough of us. Too much work. We need more help. And doesn't look like they're getting it. So now they're suing. So we'll reach out to the new CEO of Prime Healthcare St. Joseph Medical Center and see if he's got a comment. I'm guessing because it's pending litigation, he will not have any comment, but we will at least ask. Julie, do you like Santana?
1: Santana?
0: Yeah.
1: You mean the man and the band?
0: Mm-hmm.
1: I saw them, actually, two summers ago.
0: Okay.
1: Excellent. Oh, my God.
0: Do you like the Doobie Brothers?
1: I do like the Doobie Brothers.
0: Okay. Well, they're coming to Credit Union One Amphitheater. That's in Tinley this Saturday night.
1: Oh.
0: I've got tickets to give away for free.
1: Ooh, look at you.
0: You know anybody who wants a pair of tickets?
1: I don't know, but if you get a chance to see Santana, I will tell you, they were, he was great, and the band is phenomenal, and I went with my son, who was probably going into his senior year, mm-hmm. and two of his buddies. It was on my birthday, actually, 2 years ago, and they just instantly, as soon as they came on, their phones went up, which I think is, you know, is a very
0: How did the young guys get turned on to Santana?
1: Well, they didn't. I don't know why they ended up there. I went to go see they were there with the Counting Crows.
0: Ah.
1: And I wanted to see the Counting Crows.
0: Okay.
1: And I got a couple tickets to go see them, and it was excellent.
0: You know that's blasphemy?
1: Why?
0: Wanting to see the Counting Crows instead of Santana?
1: No, well, but Santana was the headliner, but I've always wanted to see the Counting Crows.
0: I know. I'm just saying. People are like, okay, legendary band. Counting Crows are good. They're fine.
1: In a smaller venue. I would have liked to seen them in a smaller venue than what I've saw them in Tinley.
0: Yep. I hear you. So anyway, we've got tickets to give away. Mm-hmm. We're going to do a little name that tune or trivia. I want to play some Doobie Brother music, so maybe we might make it a Doobie Brother song.
1: Okay.
0: They're there, too. We did Santana yesterday. We played Evil Ways, is that the name of that song?
1: Yeah.
0: Yeah, Evil Ways. We played that. We had somebody name that tune. Linda Whitting of Joliet was the winner yesterday. We'll give you a chance to win coming up in just a little bit. It's 21 after 6. Julie's got headlines, traffic and weather, and I've got sports for you next.
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1: 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Army helicopter crashes near the Strait of Hormuz. Kids' well-being is studied and tiny bumblebee brains stun researchers. If you're on the roads, as we've mentioned, Ruby Street is closed north and southbound between Bluff and Ruby Street. That's because the bridge is out of service due to a malfunction. Stevenson inbound, 355 to Lamont, you're slow, and Harlem to Kedzie, another delay. Weather today, thunderstorms in spots, humid high 88. Tonight, humid low 71. Currently 72 degrees from the WJOL Traffic Center. I'm Julie Cronus.
0: All right, thanks, Julie. Appreciate that. 1340 WJOL Sports now. Good game last night in the NBA. We've got a series now. Spurs finally on the board. Victor Wembanyama scored 32 as the Spurs go to Madison Square Garden and beat the Knicks by a score of 115-111. Golden Knights play tonight at home against the Hurricanes. They're up 2-1. It's a 7 o'clock drop of the puck. Our area is out of the IHSA State Baseball Tournament. Manuka had a 2-1 lead late against Naperville Central down at the Corn Crib, but Naperville Central scored three runs late, and they win by a score of 4-2. So Manuka makes Elite Eight, but no further. So Naperville Central coming to Joliet this weekend. So is Mount Carmel to beat Sandburg. Main South Barrington, Lane Tech, Libertyville. Those teams did not play yesterday because of the heavy rains up in the northwest suburbs up by the Wisconsin border. So we don't know who will fill out the final four in 4A and 3A. St. Rita's coming to Joliet. And so is East Peoria. My alma mater making the state tournament for the first time in 52 years. We'll still wait on Crystal Lake South and Fenwick and Normal versus Troy. Those games were rained out yesterday. Joliet hosting Friday and Saturday, the 3A and 4A Final Four. The White Sox host the Braves tonight at 6:40. Cubs begin a road trip against Colorado at Coors Field. Pete Crow Armstrong, your National League Player of the Week. 258 with 11 home runs, 32 RBIs, 14 steals, and 66 games. Starting to put things together. Bears have mandatory minicamp today. The Sky play tonight against the Dream. The Illini continue to sign big-time players, picking up Kankakee graduate Lincoln Williams, a three-star recruit, averaged 26 points during his senior season down in Kankakee. A college baseball World Series is set. You've got Alabama, West Virginia, Troy, North Carolina, Ole Miss, Oklahoma, Georgia, and Texas. And the World Cup gets underway on Thursday. Mexico is going to be playing at home against South Africa. The USA men's soccer team will kick off this Friday in L.A. against Paraguay. And that's sports on 1340 WJOL. Julie, I know you care absolutely nothing about soccer.
1: I'm not a big soccer person. My ex was a huge soccer person. I am not.
0: Do you understand how big this World Cup is?
1: Oh, yeah, I get that.
0: Okay.
1: Yes. Yes, I do.
0: 39 days from start to finish. This is a tournament, folks, that takes 39 days.
1: Very long.
0: 104 games. There will be group stages. You will be in a group, and you need to win your group or do really, really well in your group to advance on to the round of 32. Now, the round of 32, much like our NCAA basketball tournament, is considered a knockout round. Okay. Now, they've expanded it this year. They've never had 32 teams before. They've expanded it. So early on, if you lose a game in your group stage, you can still advance on to the knockout. Americans have a hard time with this. When you play, for example, we play Paraguay on Friday night. If we win, and I will say we because I'm a United States, we're from America. So I'm not one of these guys, Bears, and Bulls people saying we because you're not. But anyway, so we are Americans, so I can say we. You get 3 points for a win.
1: Okay.
0: 1 point for a tie, and 0 points for a loss. So the object in your pool is to get as many points as possible. Okay?
1: Okay.
0: So I think it's the top two teams will advance from each pool, and then the bottom two won't, and there could be a couple wild cards in there. I haven't, now that it's 32 teams, I'm a little bit confused, and I haven't taken the time to learn. But, yeah, you need to get a win, 3 points. Don't want a loss. Ties, okay. But three, we want to get as many three-point matches as possible. Okay? Anything else?
1: No.
0: You have no other questions about the World Cup?
1: Me? No.
0: So we're playing in most of the matches are in the United States, but there are some in Canada, and there will be some in Mexico as well. But okay. Most of the matches are here. You want to know anything else about her? Now they haven't done anything to prove it yet, but this is probably the best team we've had in terms of individual talent. We're very talented. Got a bunch of young kids that are really good athletes, and this should be a team that should make it to the knockout round. We should go past the round of 32, and then once you get to the round of 16, then you're playing the Germanys, France, Spain, the big boys. But this team played Germany the other day at Soldier Field, did lose 2-1, but I saw the first half, and they actually outplayed Germany in the first half. They gave up a really bad set-piece goal, and then after that, I thought outplayed them for the rest of the first half and early in the second half until we took our starters out because it was a friendly and you didn't want to play your best players the whole game. Our best player is Christian Pulisic, young man from Hershey, Pennsylvania, who plays in the Italian League. Our second-best player is Weston McKennie, also plays in the Italian League for Juventus. And we've got Tyler Adams. We've got Anthony Robinson. We've got some guys that are really good players. But they haven't done anything yet on the world stage. This is their opportunity. If it was ever going to happen, this is it. A, we're talented, and B, we're at home. Does that make sense?
1: Yes.
0: Yeah. It certainly does. All right, did I bore you all to death with my soccer talk? Huh? It's okay. Just say it if I did. I just want to talk to somebody.
1: You know, it's funny because I'm not a big soccer fan, but we didn't grow up on soccer.
0: No, we didn't.
1: I didn't have a soccer team at my high school. There is one now, but we did not have one.
0: Yeah, we didn't have a guy by the name of Harry Carey broadcasting soccer games.
1: No,
0: if Harry Carey would have broadcast soccer games on cable television, we would have probably be soccer. We'd probably be bigger soccer fans. You get my point?
1: Yes. No, yeah. I don't know. I just don't think it was our thing, you know?
0: It's because we didn't see it anywhere. I'm going to get all kinds of grief. Soccer is more exciting than baseball. Most of baseball are guys standing around doing nothing. At least in soccer, the ball is always moving for 90 minutes.
1: Uh-huh.
0: See, look at you. You're like everybody else right now going, Slocum, shut up. You're wrong.
1: It's just not my thing.
0: I know.
1: But the guy across the street from me, he's dead now, but when he moved here like in the 50s, I believe he played on the Italian national team.
0: Oh, wow.
1: Yeah, he was an old. The family's lived across the street from me forever. My mother.
0: Right.
1: And he had soccer. All of his kids played soccer when it wasn't big. And he grabbed my brother and he played soccer. And this was in the early 80s. So long before this was a thing.
0: Wow. Wow, wow, wow.
1: Yeah.
0: Oh, by the way, speaking of Italy, they've won. I think they've won a World Cup. Yeah, I think so. They did not qualify.
1: No.
0: For the third consecutive World Cup. You got to qualify. Not everybody gets in. You got to win little tournaments along the way. And they did not do it. That is massive in Italy. That would be like us not qualifying for the World Baseball Tournament.
1: Yeah.
0: That's our sport, or basketball. All right, 6:32. Julie's next. She's got news. And then we're going to do a little trivia. You Plainfield people. I've got a question for you. 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
1: And good morning. I am Julie Cronus. Here is the news. New oil production boosts overseas could help ease gas prices in the U.S.
12: OPEC Plus, which includes OPEC and allied oil producers, says 7 countries agreed to add 188,000 barrels a day in July, but it could take weeks for that added oil supply to show up at U.S. gas stations. AAA says the national average for regular gas is down from a week ago, but it's still over 33% higher than this time last year. I'm Tammy Trujillo.
1: And on the roads, as we've been reporting, the Ruby Street Bridge has been, it is closed north and southbound. That's between Bluff and Ruby Street. It is closed due to a malfunction. So crews are getting to the scene. This is causing a backup on Broadway going southbound approaching Ruby Street. Stevenson inbound is slow 355 over to Lamont and Harlem to Kedzie. Forecast from Will County's Weather Center. Here's meteorologist Chuck Brady.
13: Good morning from the WJOL Will County Weather Center. Tuesday looks like it's going to be nice overall. Partly sunny skies, 86 degrees this afternoon. Wouldn't totally rule out a shower later on. It's a 20% chance of rain, but that increases to a 50-50 chance of rain tonight as our temperature drops to a low of 70. And then heading into Wednesday for the middle of the week, we see the winds pick up just a little bit. Winds 35 miles an hour or so, high 91. So it's a warm Wednesday as well. Rain in the area on Wednesday night, possibly a thunderstorm, 71's a low with an 80% chance of rain for your Wednesday evening. Again, though, today, partly sunny skies, 86 this afternoon. From the WJOL Will County Weather Center, I'm staff forecaster Chuck Brady.
1: And at 6:36, it is 72 degrees. A U.S. Army helicopter has gone down near the Strait of Hormuz.
12: President Trump acknowledged the incident as he boarded Air Force One to return to the White House after watching the Knicks take on the Spurs in Game 3 of the NBA Finals.
14: The pilots are fine, yeah.
15: And
14: nobody injured.
15: What brought it down?
6: We are going to issue a report tomorrow, but the pilots are fine, yeah.
12: The Apache helicopter was reportedly flying over the critical waterway that's been blockaded by both the U.S. and Iran when it crashed amid an ongoing ceasefire. I'm Tammy Trujillo.
1: President Trump is responding to the reaction he received from fans at the NBA Finals on Monday.
14: President Trump was at Madison Square Garden where the Spurs picked up their first win in the NBA Finals series against the Knicks. Final score 115 to 111. Video across social media shows a mixed reaction when Trump was shown during the national anthem.
6: I thought it was amazing, actually. You mean when they had the camera on me? I thought it was very good, yeah. It was certainly amazing. I think, mostly cheers. It was loud and it was very enthusiastic.
14: Security was elevated inside and outside the arena with the NYPD establishing a security zone around the building. In New York, I'm Natalie Migliore.
1: Taxpayer privacy is under the microscope after the IRS helped ICE find people in immigration cases.
15: A Treasury watchdog says ICE asked the IRS last year to search over 1.2 million records. The IRS sent back nearly 47,000 addresses. Federal law generally keeps tax information private, and investigators say the IRS screening system did not catch everything it was supposed to catch. ICE's handling of the data may now face review from Homeland Security's watchdog. I'm Mark Mayfield.
1: A coalition of attorney general from 19 states and jurisdictions is calling on Formula One Racing to end sponsorships involving tobacco and nicotine products.
12: The coalition has sent a letter to racing leadership expressing concern that tobacco companies are reaching young audiences through high-profile motorsport sponsorships. The letter specifically cites nicotine pouch advertising connected to F1 teams and events. The tobacco industry watchdog Stop applauded the AGs for their move. Back in March, 160 international public health organizations and advocates called on Formula One to eliminate tobacco and nicotine sponsorships from the sport. I'm Tammy Trujillo.
1: From the hands of Hope of Illinois and Joliet Hope Center newsroom, I'm Julie Cronus. 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
0: Again, just to point out here today, Ruby Street is closed. We understand mechanics are on the way. We don't know what they'll find when they get there. Maybe a small fix, maybe not. But keep it tuned to WJOL. We'll let you know what's going on. Ruby Street Bridge is closed. Up next, Plainfield got a new census out. Big number. We'll do a little guess game coming up.
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0: 6:43, Slocum in the Morning, this 1340 WJOL. It's Tuesday, ninth day of June. Man.

0: It rained yesterday. How much rain did you get by you? Did you get a lot?
1: We got enough rain.
0: Yeah.
1: Enough to water the garden. Somehow.
0: It was brutal. I was up in the northwest suburbs yesterday, all the way up by the Wisconsin border, and it let loose at about 2 o'clock, give or take. It was bad. It was really, really bad. A lot of baseball games, IHSA, not a lot, just a few left, but the ones that were scheduled for up north all got rained out yesterday. It just kept coming down. All right, got this press release. We're going to talk to Mayor John Argudelis a little bit later on this morning. So I'm stealing his thunder just a little bit with the number. But, Julie, back in 1990,
1: yes,
0: Plainfield. Population of 4,500.
1: You know, I'm going to say this, but a lot of my people I graduated high school with moved to Plainfield. That's where their first home was.
0: Okay.
1: Because they could live there, and actually they got a discount if they, this is weird, laid their own lawn. Like,
0: sure.
1: Yes. Yeah. So I found that out from a couple people, and I thought that was kind of, you know, interesting.
0: I remember when I was going to college in Naperville in the 80s, I'd come from Central Illinois, 55 North, I'd get off on 59, and I'd take 59 all the way up into Naperville. So you go through Shorewood, which wasn't even a blip on the radar at 59 and Black Road at the time, and then you go up further north into Plainfield, and really, other than the downtown, not a lot going on. 4,500 people. That's it. That grew in 2020, the latest, before this special census. The census in 2020 said 45,000 people. It grew by 40,000 in 30 years.
1: Crazy.
0: That's crazy growth, man.
1: Well, that's why you can't. If you're going into the city, that's why 55 is always backed up. Plus the sunshine delay.
0: You are right about that.
1: They got a horrible sunshine delay.
0: But wait, I've got...
1: Wait, there's more.
0: A new number. I'm not going to tell you exactly what it is right now, because I want to do a little texting game. What do I have for a prize? Do I have any good prizes?
1: I don't know. Do you?
0: Yeah, I'll come up with something. I got a $20 gift card to, do we have any Metro Grill? It'll be a restaurant, but I'm pretty sure it's Metro. All right, we'll give a shout out to Metro. They usually give us gift cards to give away. What, within 300, text the R.E. Duchesne Construction text line, 815-254-7300. Again, that's 815-254-7300. Within 300 people, what is the new special census number that was released yesterday by Plainfield?
1: You know someone's looking this up.
0: I don't know if it's been published yet.
1: Oh?
0: This is brand new. Well, it was brand new as of 8:05 last night. So, no, this isn't anywhere. This is it right here, girl.
1: All right,
0: Maybe it's out there. I haven't checked. So, within 300, text me, 815-254-7300. Again, 815-254-7300. And if we have a tie, I will draw one of those people that exactly tied, and that person will get the $20 gift card to Metro. Special census. Results have been certified. The updated figures show that the village population has blank to blank, confirming the community's population growth over the years. So why do you do a special census? Well, it costs money to do a special census. But if there are more people, what do you get?
1: More state funding, maybe?
0: You get more money, absolutely.
1: All right.
0: See. More federal money, more state money. Yep, you get more dough. Some people are like, we better not do it because if it's only a few hundred, it'll actually cost us more to do the census than what we'll make. But Plainfield knew. I'm not saying how many? Give me a text right now. Where's my text? Do I have my text open here? I thought I did. Yeah, here it is right here. All right, let's see if some of the guesses are coming in already. Oh, gosh, we got a bunch of them already. 815-545, I got yours. 630-327. All right, I'm going to do this. You can only have one guess, by the way, so don't text me back with another guess. 815-451. You know why I'm laughing. 815-278-312-656. Good guess. 815-370. Nicely done. 815-685. Thank you. They keep coming in as well. All right. You've got till 6:55 to give me your guess. And then I'll announce the winner coming up before the top of the hour. That's how we roll. That is how we roll. Santana, speaking of giveaways, and the Doobie Brothers going to be at the Credit Union One Amphitheater in Tinley on Saturday night. I've got tickets. We'll play Name That Tune. Could be a Doobie Brothers song, or could be a Santana song. So I'll be listening for your chance to win coming up in just a little bit. Farkas Funeral Home is located in Joliet. Yeah, it's not something fun that we love to talk about, which is needing the services of a funeral home. 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
1: Looking at the headlines for today, nurses at St. Joseph Medical Center filed a class action lawsuit. Car crash into the UPS store in Shorewood, and National Forklift Day happening today. And as we heard, the Ruby Street Bridge is closed due to a malfunction. Ruby Street eastbound is backed up from Summit to Bluff, and Broadway southbound now is heavy from Ross to Ruby Street. On Stevenson inbound 355 to Lamont, you're heavy cast to Clarendon Hills. And the Stevenson inbound's heavy from Harlem over to Kedzie. Today, thunderstorm likely, high 88. Tonight, humid, low 71. Currently, we are at 73 degrees. From the WJOL Traffic Center, I'm Julie Cronus.
2: Thank you, Julie. 1340 WJOL Sports. Oh, so close to making it to Slammer Stadium. Minooka had a lead against Naperville Central last night down in Normal, but Naperville Central scored three late, and they win 4-2. Mount Carmel also coming to Joliet in Class 4A. They beat Sandburg. Still don't know who the other two teams are because of rain yesterday. In 3A, St. Rita coming to town. So is East Peoria, who beat Geneva. Two other teams not yet to be determined because of rain yesterday. The Slammers play in Mississippi tonight. They have won 5 of 6. White Sox will host Atlanta at 6:40. Cubs visit the Rockies tonight at 7:40. PCA, National League Player of the Week. Mandatory minicamp for the Bears up in Lake Forest this week. Sky take on the Dream tonight at 6 at Wintrust Arena. Illinois gets the kid from Kankakee. Lincoln Williams, first-team All-Stater, averaged 26 points for the K's. The Spurs go to New York and win. Wemby had 32. They beat the Knicks 115-111. Game 4 of the Stanley Cup tonight in Vegas. The Golden Knights lead 2-1. World Cup back in North America. It starts on Thursday in Mexico, with Mexico taking on South Africa. The USA team will take on Paraguay at SoFi Stadium in L.A. on Friday. In all, 39 days, 104 games will make up the World Cup.
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2: 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Three people, the 815-370-815-451, 815-557. You guys are the winners. You got it exactly right. So you either worked at Village Hall or somebody out there had it on social media already. That's okay. Good job doing the research. Everyone else, thank you. We had some good guesses. We had 312-566, 50,000. If those people didn't know, you probably would have won. That was a really good guess. 815-685 guessed 51,000. 815-342 guessed 50,000. 815-302 said 58. Nope. Too high, 65. That was too much from you, 630. The answer, 4,000. I'm sorry, 49,962. That's how many people live in Plainfield now. That's a lot. We'll talk with the mayor, John Argadelis, a little bit later on this morning and see just how much bigger it can get. The news is next, and then what's happening on Will County's News Talk Sports, 1340 WJOR.
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6: From ABC News, I'm Sherry Preston. Two Army helicopter pilots rescued by a drone near the Strait of Hormuz. ABC Chief Global Affairs Correspondent Martha Raddatz says neither crew member was hurt and that the rescue was the first of its kind.
7: The rescue was carried out by Navy and Air Force assets from what is called Task Force 59, the Navy's first ever drone task force. An unmanned Navy surface vessel, a drone boat, was sent to pick up the downed crew. The crew was able to climb aboard the boat, which then delivered them to shore. All of this happened within 2 hours of the helicopter going down.
6: It's unclear whether the chopper was shot down or whether it was a mechanical problem. More cases of the New World screwworm now detected in New Mexico and Texas. ABC's Jim Ryan's there.
8: Even as U.S. Agriculture Secretary Brooke Rollins returned to her native Texas to address the New World screwworm situation.
9: Just a couple of hours ago, we had an additional confirmation in a goat in Gillespie County, Texas.
8: Bringing to five the number of cases, three of them in cattle. Rollins is confident that it can be contained.
9: This is not a virus. It is not a disease. It is a pest.
8: The plan is to release hundreds of millions of sterilized flies to break the New World screwworm's reproductive cycle. Jim Ryan, ABC News in Dallas-Fort Worth.
6: Police searching for the man involved in the murder of a Penn State senior killed just steps from his Philadelphia home.
10: Billy Schmidt was a 22-year-old digital journalism student, and he was walking home from a local bar after watching the NBA Finals early Saturday morning. One of the men confronting Billy. Billy then pursuing the man on foot. But as they turn the corner, one man throws Billy's cell phone into the street. The other turns around and shoots him.
6: That's ABC's Rhiannon Alley. President Trump attending Game 3 last night at Madison Square Garden, which the Knicks lost. That was a sound as he was shown on the big screen. You're listening to ABC News.
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0: The war in Ukraine heating up, with both Ukraine and Russia trading drone attacks in Moscow. ABC's Ian Pannell.
1: The drones are dangerous, without a doubt. If they slam into a building, if it hits an apartment block, it can destroy one or two apartments, sometimes even more damage. But those

0: Ivanka Trump and Jared Kushner's plans to build a massive coastal development project on an environmentally protected island that Trump says they discovered on a recent vacation. I'm Sherry Preston, ABC News.
1: Shh, here she comes.
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5: 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I am Julie Cronus. 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Local officials are not happy about the Illinois Department of Corrections' decision to relocate Logan Correctional Center from Lincoln to Crest Hill. But a state senator from Joliet says the move is cost-effective. The Illinois Department of Corrections and Illinois Capital Development Board did announce the decision last week and said Friday they were seeking a progressive design build entity to construct two new facilities in Crest Hill. The new facilities are slated to replace Logan, a women's correctional center, and now closed Stateville Correctional Center for men in Crest Hill. And some representatives are calling the decision to relocate Logan ill-advised and devastating. However, Senator Rachel Ventura said relocation is a good move for the state as a whole. If you're on the roads, as we've been saying, Ruby Street Bridge is closed in both directions. There's a malfunction going on and crews are getting to the scene. Now, Ruby Street eastbound is heavy from Summit to Bluff, and Broadway southbound now is heavy from Ross to Ruby Street. If you're on the Stevenson 355 to Lamont, you're heavy Route 83 to County Line Road is a delay, and Harlem to Kedzie, another delay. The forecast from Will County's Weather Center. Here's meteorologist Chuck Brady.
6: Good morning. From the WJOL Will County Weather Center. Tuesday looks like it's going to be nice overall. Partly sunny skies, 86 degrees this afternoon. Wouldn't totally rule out a shower later on. It's a 20% chance of rain, but that increases to a 50-50 chance of rain tonight as our temperature drops to a low of 70. And then heading into Wednesday for the middle of the week, we see the winds pick up just a little bit. Winds 35 miles an hour or so, high 91. So it's a warm Wednesday as well. Rain in the area on Wednesday night, possible a thunderstorm, 71's a low with an 80% chance of rain for your Wednesday evening. Again, though, today, partly sunny skies, 86 this afternoon. From the WJOL Will County Weather Center, I'm staff forecaster Chuck Brady.
5: At 7:07, it is 73 degrees, and nurses at St. Joseph Medical Center, represented by the Illinois Nurses Association, they have filed a class action lawsuit against Ascension Healthcare and Prime Healthcare for inflicting severe emotional distress by chronically understaffing the hospital. Due to the hospital's ongoing refusal to meet safe nurse-to-patient ratios, nurses have suffered significant burnout, fatigue, and damage to their mental and physical health. Just after 2:30 yesterday afternoon, a car crashed into the UPS store located at 1133 West Jefferson in Shorewood. The vehicle backed through the storefront, struck and pinned an employee that was inside the business. The individual was transported to the hospital. The driver and passenger of the vehicle were evaluated, and the driver was transported to St. Joseph Medical Center with injuries that are currently unknown, but the driver was conscious and able to communicate with the responders at the scene. This crash does remain under investigation. Former President Obama is preparing staff for this month's grand opening of the Obama Presidential Center. He made a special visit Sunday to Chicago to meet with new employees at the facility in the city, in the city's Jackson Park neighborhood. The ex-commander-in-chief listened to personal stories from custodians, security guards, and visitor service staffers. Bon Jovi is giving fans a chance to be a part of their upcoming tour.

In a post on Instagram, frontman Jon Bon Jovi asked fans to submit videos of them singing the group's song Living on a Prayer for a chance to be featured as part of the visuals for their Forever tour. He says they're currently in the pre-production part of the process, and anybody interested can submit their videos.

0: Videos to bonjovi.com/livingonaprayer. The submissions closes this Friday. Bon Jovi's Forever Tour begins July the 7th in New York. I'm Mark Mayfield.
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9: Joliet and Will County. Here's what's happening. Number one.
0: Shall we tell you a story of prisons? You want to do a little prison talk? I know, Julie, you've been discussing that in your newscast here this morning.
1: Yes. But
0: let's dig a little deeper. So there were rumors a couple of years ago that Stateville was going to go away and they were going to move everyone out and going to shut it down and so on and so forth. Well, they've got an intake center at Stateville, which means when somebody gets convicted of a crime in the state of Illinois, they all go to, I don't know about if it's downstate Illinois, don't know if they bring them all the way up here, but anyone in the Chicagoland area, Northern Illinois, that gets found guilty, they go to Stateville, and then the state figures out where they're going to go from there. It's an intake center. Well, they've expanded that in recent years. So we knew Stateville, the old part of it, yes, is going to be replaced, but the intake center and the new addition were going to be just fine. Now, you have been reporting this morning that we're going to get people from Lincoln.
1: Yes.
0: Which was the Logan Correctional Center.
1: Yes.
0: So that's going away, and we're going to build two new prisons on the property in Crest Hill.
1: Yeah.
0: How do you like Crest Hill now? Governor Pritzker unveiled that both prisons would be rebuilt, Logan and the old Stateville. Now, we already knew about the old Stateville. We're talking probably 4 or 5 years at close to $1 billion.
1: Well, is that good for us? It's money.
0: Well, yeah, it's fine. Yeah, why? I mean, you've already got the intake center there. You may as well create more jobs. Those are jobs, man.
1: That's what I was thinking.
0: Yeah, absolutely.
1: Some people are against that.
0: Yeah.
1: As I've been saying.
0: Yeah, absolutely. There's going to be 800 women's beds and 1,500 men's beds with the building's going to be built to where it'll allow additional units to be built in the future. So that's good. Don't just cap it. Leave or put the infrastructure in, like plumbing and electric and things like that, for when you need to expand. It'll be cheaper for when you need to expand. So people downstate are mad about it, and I get it. Lincoln, you ever been to Lincoln?
1: No.
0: All right. Mile marker 127 on I-55. It's about, 25, 30 miles south of Bloomington and about 25, 30 miles north of Springfield. It is a town. They just lost their camp. They had a college there that just closed down recently.
1: Yeah, Lincoln Land College.
0: Yeah.
1: Yes. It was a community college.
0: So it closed. I think they had a four-year school that closed, too.
1: Huh.
0: I don't know. I'll look. Maybe you can look that up as we're talking. But I'm pretty sure the four-year school closed also.
1: Okay, that was Lincoln College.
0: Yes.
1: It closed after 157 years.
0: Yes.
1: Heartland Community College is in there. That's what I was thinking. But
0: no,
1: it's Lincoln.
0: Heartland's in Bloomington Normal.
1: It says it's in Lincoln, Illinois.
0: Heartland?
1: I'm looking at it right now.
0: They might have a campus.
1: Possibly, yes.
0: Pretty sure Heartland is in Bloomington Normal. Anyway, Lincoln needs help. Downstate Illinois needs jobs. And this is why they're screaming the way that they're screaming. I get it. I completely get it. Stateville's been open since 1925. Do you believe that? That's a long time. A long, long time. All right, moving on.
9: We've got some other
0: local stories that I think are worth pointing out. Ruby Street in the upright position. We got word a little before 6 o'clock this morning. I was talking to the Joliet Police Department just a little bit ago, and apparently IDOT is aware. They've called the mechanics out, and the mechanics are en route, or maybe they're already there. Here's the problem, though, is you don't know once they get there if they're going to be able to fix it. Is it a major issue? And we've been waiting for this. Cass Street is closed, and is going to be closed for another year. So you've got Jackson Street and Ruby Street to the north of Cass Street Bridge. Ruby goes down, serious issues, because that will impact both eastbound and westbound, and particularly the trucks. So many trucks come down Route 53 because they look on their Waze or they look on their GPSs, and they want to get down to the intermodal. So what do? They drive right through downtown Joliet. This is what Joliet has been trying to avoid. Exactly. They need to get the trucks out of downtown Joliet. You realize how much nicer it would be downtown if you didn't have the big trucks bellowing their way down with the, hitting the bumps and boom, and their gates on the empty backs of the trucks opening up and slamming. You guys know what I mean. I'm talking about the big gravel trucks and some of the garbage trucks. Make a lot of noise when they're empty. But 53 is where a lot of trucks come because it's closest distance between two points. It's a straight line. I'm not going to go all the way down to Arsenal. I'm going to just go 53. It's easier and it's shorter. That creates a lot of problems. When Ruby Street is open, it creates massive problems when Ruby Street is closed, and it's closed right now. Let's hope it reopens in just a little bit. But I'm telling you, those bridges are not built for trucks that are thousands and thousands of pounds. They just aren't. That's why they keep breaking down. That's why I'm convinced that the Brandon Road Bridge will not reopen for the foreseeable future. That's just a conspiracy theory on my part. I think they could fix it and get it open. Come on, you needed to make some parts. It's been a couple of years, or close to anyway. Those parts should have been able to be made by them. Why open it up? With I-80 as jacked up as it is, all they're going to do is go on Ruby Street, and what's going to happen 10 days after they reopen it?
1: Close again?
0: Going to get closed again, because too many cars are going to be on it.
1: You know, I traveling to and from here, I avoid I-80. I try to stay on 55. I-80 scares me.
0: Yeah.
1: I know you probably think I'm crazy, but it does. It scares me. With the construction, that two-lane thing going on scares me.
0: Yep. It is scary. 80 is scary. There's no doubt about it. All right, a couple of other local stories. The St. Joseph Medical Center nurses, some of them are suing Ascension, the previous owner, and the current owner, Prime, for not properly staffing and causing significant burnout, fatigue, and damage to mental and physical health of the nurses. So that's out there right now. They filed it a week ago in court. We will reach out to the folks at Prime and get their thoughts on it. Their response will be, it's a pending lawsuit. We can't comment, yada, yada, yada. But still an issue, man. Still an issue. 49,962 people now live in Plainfield. It is a ridiculously large number. Back in 1990, 4,500. It's grown a little bit. Okay, it's grown a lot. And it's not stopping anytime soon. The west side of Plainfield is large, a lot of land. We will talk to the mayor, John Argadelis, later on this morning, and he'll tell us just how much bigger he thinks Plainfield can get.
9: Number three.
0: I thought I'd take a break from news here, Julie, and have a little fun with our final bit of what's happening. You been to a wedding?
1: Of course.
0: If anyone here has any reason why these two should not be married, let him or her speak now or forever hold their peace. You've heard that?
1: Of course.
0: Yeah, I don't think every wedding has that option now. I think some people probably say, you're not doing that. And here's why. So there's a thread online where people are talking about the times where they've witnessed a real objection. You don't even know if you think these are real or not.
1: Okay.
0: One woman said, my aunt stood up and said she didn't want to continue the family with a man like him. The bride ran off crying. They didn't get married that day, but ended up having a private ceremony later and are still together. That sounds like something that would be real.
1: Okay.
0: One person said, a lightning bolt stopped my friend's wedding right at that moment.
1: Ooh.
0: A little ominous, huh? But they started again later on. Someone said just after the officiant asked this question, our baby yelled, yeah! It was a perfect comedic timing. Everyone still laughs about it. Yeah, I can see that happening. This one's pretty good. Check this one out. Someone said his ex showed up saying she still loved him and not to do this. The best part was, in the middle of all of the drama, the mother of the groom came at her, reached for her hair, pulled her down, and dragged her on the floor all the way to the door, not saying a single thing. She came back inside with a big smile. The ex didn't go back in, and the ceremony went on. You buying that one?
1: No.
0: I don't know about dragging her all the way across the floor, but I can see something like that happening. Oh, this one's classic. Now, keep in mind, not necessarily not a priest or, you know, somebody who's quote-unquote celibate. One person said the would-be bride slept with the pastor before the ceremony, and someone have a video of it on their phone.
1: Oh.
0: And apparently they chose to do a dramatic reveal during the Speak Now portion. Why wouldn't they do that before?
1: I don't know.
0: This one is close to the actual purpose. When the official asked if anyone had any objections, a woman sitting near the back stood up. She didn't yell. She just said, he's still married to me and our son is in the car.
1: Ouch.
0: The groom whispered that the woman was out of her mind, but the woman walked up the aisle, handed the bride her phone. I assume it had photos, marriage certificates, and text. The bride took off her veil and left. That one I believe. I absolutely believe it. All right, it's 7:24. This is what's happening, powered by our friends at Joliet Electric Motors. Judy?
1: All right. I have a question, because, you know, I always have a question. And my brain, I think of weird things a lot.
0: You do, which is what I like about you.
1: Okay, how about this? And I've thought of this before. So, what game show or reality show do you think you would be very good at or always wanted to be on?
0: Survivor.
1: Really?
0: Yes.
1: You think you'd be good at that?
0: I do.
1: And why?
0: I like the physical challenge part of it.
1: With your knobby knees?
0: With my knobby.
1: Because I called his knees knobby today.
0: It just said knobby knees this morning. All right.
1: Well, I don't know.
0: I like the physicality of it. And I think I would be good at trying to win people over to my side and form teams and coalitions and things. I've only watched the show probably one time in my entire life, but I see the commercials all the time. But no, I would do Survivor in a minute. It would gross me out eating some of the stuff that they have to eat, but I'd get over that pretty quickly.
1: I always thought I'd be good at The Amazing Race with my ex-husband. Yeah. Because he was from Ireland, so I thought he would know if we went to Europe, he'd know a little bit more, and I was always good with physical stuff. Stuff I won't do is jump out of a plane. Free fall, bungee, I don't do any of that kind of stuff.
0: No, I wouldn't do bungee. I would jump out of a plane. I probably should do that soon before I get any older.
1: Yeah, okay, you go and do that. No, I'm not doing that. I'll watch you. I'll wave.
0: You ever been in a hot air balloon?
1: No.
0: Interested?
1: No.
0: Story about the hot air balloon, it was 15 years ago? 15, probably 20 years ago. Famous footwear. You know, the foot shoe store? They've got a hot air balloon. It's a big shoe.
1: Oh.
0: It's a big high top sneaker, and it's a hot air balloon. And they sent requests out, not requests, but they sent media an invitation. Hey, we're going to be in Joliet for the grand opening of Famous Footwear. Would you like to have a ride in a hot air balloon? I said, sure. So I had the news person sit behind the board and handle the board. And so I went out to Joliet Memorial Stadium. They were at, I think we were taking off from the soccer fields. And I was freaking out all the way over there. I was nervous. I was like, oh, my God, I'm freaking out. I don't want to do this. But I said I was going to do it on the air. Now I can't back out because I look like a wimp and blah, blah, blah. So I get over there, and the guy goes, you know what? We'll just sit in the basket, and we won't go up since you're a little apprehensive. I go,
1: no.
0: Thanks. 10 seconds later, we're 100 feet in the air.
1: Yeah.
0: He just looked at me and started laughing. It was amazing. One of the coolest experiences ever. We just floated, man. We just floated. And then I did it two other times the following 2 years. He came back. And then we took a WJable listener on with us. And it was great. She was, I think 14 or 15 years old. She made me a photo album afterwards. I still see her around town. It was so cool. Very, very cool. But the story, one of the years, and I don't know if it was the year she was on with us, but one of the years, the pilot put us down in this little field right off of Route 59 in Shorewood by the Troy Fryer Department. And people called and thought the Goodyear blimp had crashed. So we get down on the ground. 2 seconds later, all these fire trucks show up. The Troy Fire Department was not happy that the pilot put it down right there. It was in a neighborhood. It was a neighborhood, but it had like two open lots between these two houses, and that's where he chose to put it down. The guy had some kahunas putting it down right there.
1: Huh.
0: That's not an easy thing to land. But no, it was fun. If you ever get a chance to do hot air balloon, Julie, do it. It's not scary in any way, shape, or form.
1: Sure.
0: It is not scary.
1: Okay.
0: All right. All right. That's what's happening in Joliet and Will County, powered by our friends at Joliet Electric Motors.
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1: And good morning. I am Julie Cronus. 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
14: OPEC Plus, which includes OPEC and allied oil producers, says 7 countries agreed to add 188,000 barrels a day in July, but it could take weeks for that added oil supply to show up at U.S. gas stations. AAA says the national average for regular gas is down from a week ago, but it's still over 33% higher than this time last year. I'm Tammy Trujillo.
1: And on the roads, I-80 westbound at Center. Look out for a new crash. Stevenson inbound slows 355 to Cass. Harlem to Kedzie, outbound is heavy Cicero to Harlem, LaGrange to 294. And remember, the Ruby Street Bridge is now closed due to a malfunction, and that's closed from Bluff over to Chicago, and the roads around the bridge are all backed up. The forecast from Will County's Weather Center, here's meteorologist Chuck Brady.
15: Good morning from the WJOL Will County Weather Center. Tuesday looks like it's going to be nice overall. Partly sunny skies, 86 degrees this afternoon. Wouldn't totally rule out a shower later on. It's a 20% chance of rain, but that increases to a 50-50 chance of rain tonight as our temperature drops to a low of 70. And then heading into Wednesday for the middle of the week, we see the winds pick up just a little bit. Winds 35 miles an hour or so, high 91. So it's a warm Wednesday as well. Rain in the area on Wednesday night, possible a thunderstorm, 71's a low with an 80% chance of rain for your Wednesday evening. Again, though, today, partly sunny skies, 86 this afternoon. From the WJOL Will County Weather Center, I'm staff forecaster Chuck Brady.
1: At 7:34, it is 73 degrees. A new report says President Trump intervened to halt aggressions between Iran and Israel because he believes the U.S. is in days of a breakthrough on talks with Iran.
16: The New York Times says that's what Trump told Israeli Prime Minister Netanyahu in a phone call after Iran and Israel exchanged fire for the first time since the U.S.-Iran ceasefire went into effect in early April. The Times says Trump told Netanyahu the breakthrough involves a long-term nuclear deal with Iran. Iran and Israel stopped fighting after Trump's call. I'm Mark Mayfield.
1: Scientists at the U.S. Geological Survey are busy looking into an earthquake that struck just off the western coast of Cuba.
16: USGS scientist Derek Goldberg says this quake was strong for a part of the world that isn't active for earthquakes.
17: This is the largest instrumentally recorded earthquake in the Gulf of America since at least 1950.
16: The magnitude of the quake was 6.1. Its depth was 26 kilometers. Goldberg said this earthquake formed on the same tectonic plate rather than at a plate boundary. I'm Mark Mayfield.
1: President Trump is responding to the reaction he received from fans at the NBA Finals on Monday.
18: President Trump was at Madison Square Garden where the Spurs picked up their first win in the NBA Finals series against the Knicks. Final score 115-111. Video across social media shows a mixed reaction when Trump was shown during the national anthem.
19: I thought it was amazing, actually. Even when they had the camera on me, I thought it was very good, yeah. It was certainly amazing. I think mostly cheers. It was loud and it was very enthusiastic.
18: Security was elevated inside and outside the arena with the NYPD establishing a security zone around the building. In New York, I'm Natalie Migliori.
1: Researchers in Finland say bumblebees' brains are buzzing a lot more than previously thought.
14: They say the bumblebees are solving problems similar to the tests used with chimps and elephants. The University of Oulu-led team says untrained bees moved a small ball under a fake flower, climbed on it, and reached sugar water overhead. Scientists say the results point to goal-driven problem-solving and not just instinct or luck. Bumblebees help pollinate food crops, but researchers say they're now nearly 50% less likely to be seen in parts of North America than they were some 50 years ago. I'm Tammy Trujillo.
1: From Hands of Hope of Illinois and Joliet Hope Center Newsroom, I'm Julie Cronus. 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
0: It's amazing how much attention the Trump appearance at Madison Square Garden last night has gotten. It's absolutely amazing. The news covering it, it was all over all the talk shows yesterday. It was such a controversy. Now, I understand why some people that were going would be upset about it, because they had to wait an extra hour and a half to go through security. They had to go through four different security checkpoints to get in. So that sucked for them. But for you, me, anyone else that was just going to watch the game on television, or for anyone else that doesn't even watch basketball, why do you care? What would it be like, Julie, to live in so many people's minds rent-free?
1: I don't know.
0: Do you think Trump likes that? I mean, he's not asking for it, but he lives in so many people's minds. So many people are just completely and utterly addicted to thinking about him and talking about him and feeling bad about him. I've never seen anything like it. Name me one other person that lived in so many people's heads like Donald Trump does.
1: I don't know.
0: I can't think of one. I can't. It's kind of sad. For those of you that are just completely wrapped up in how horrible he is. And if you think he's horrible, fine. But, man, enjoy life. Life's too short to sit here and be depressed and, or more importantly, angry about the guy. He'll eventually move on. They all do. Then someone else will come in that you'll probably hate. Or if it's on your side, you'll love him. That's how it goes. I get it. But, man, don't let anybody live in your head. Enjoy your life and your family and stop complaining and getting upset about it. I don't understand it. Aren't there more important things in the world to worry about? Like your health and your family's well-being and being a good parent, being a good friend, being a good employee, being a good citizen? That you've got to sit here and complain about this guy morning, noon, and night? I feel for you, man. I really do. Really, really do. All right, 740. We've got a new hotel being built in Joliet. And I knew it was coming, but I didn't realize how far along they were in terms of being close to build it until I saw something that you don't see very often, and I haven't seen very often in Joliet. I'll explain coming up next, and we talk to Dustin Anderson, Community Development Director for the City of Joliet. We will do that next. Before we do that, Rick and Mike want to buy your home. Rick and Mike have been selling people's homes for years, Web Video Realty, MLS 79780. But Rick and Mike realize that a lot of people don't want to go through the whole process of listing a home, staging a home, prepping a home, repairing a home, updating a home, and then open houses and waiting for offers, maybe contingency offers. 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
0: Slocum in the Morning, this 1340 WJOL. It's Tuesday, ninth day of June. Dustin Anderson is the development director for the

0: Virginia Joliet, nice enough to join us this morning on the Turk Furniture Studio Line. Hey, Dustin, how you doing, bud?
1: I'm doing great, Scott. How you doing, man?
0: I'm doing fine. Thanks for coming on this morning.
1: I got to tell you, that is probably the nicest play on music I've ever heard in local radio.
0: Did you like it?
1: You got it going on.
0: Thank you.
1: I did.
0: Thank you very much. I appreciate that. So, I saw something on the horizon, and I was like, that's really cool. And you know what I'm talking about. We're here today to talk about new hotel that's going in front of Hollywood Casino. And I wanted Dustin to come on to talk about it because we don't see cranes very often in our area, do we?
1: Not yet. We are now.
0: Yeah.
1: And hopefully there's going to be, you know, a lot of excitement and we'll build on this momentum. But for sure, that cranes building jewelry house. Hotel. It's very exciting over there at Gateway Boulevard and Rock Run.
0: Yeah, you bet. So we're talking about a crane. It's a big crane that they use when they build multi-story buildings, especially one that's going to be this big. And you see them in downtown. You see them in Chicago all the time. But again, when it's on a flat piece of land, it really sticks out. And people have been asking me, what's going on? So let's get the scoop.
1: It hits the horizon. It sure does.
0: It does, yeah. And we got a picture of it, and we'll post it and stuff like that so people can see what we're talking about. But tell us a little bit about the size and the scope of the Drury Plaza Hotel coming to Joliet later this year.
1: Sure. You want to take a stab at how tall it's going to be, Scott?
0: 10 stories?
1: Seven.
0: Okay.
1: It's going to be 7 stories.
0: All right. That's good.
1: Yeah, 105,000 square feet. Just a big old building that's going to have 180 rooms. So it is a significant building for that development. It's a significant accomplishment for the city of Joliet and calling into real estate.
0: Yeah.
1: It's a pretty exciting thing.
0: It absolutely is. So where exactly does it – it's going to go in front of, I think, from the road where you would see the parking deck. That's where it's going to go in front of, correct?
1: Mm-hmm. Yeah, right across from the casino.
0: Okay.
1: Sure.
0: All right. This is something that was huge. I know Cullinan has a relationship with Drury. I stayed in a Drury in St. Charles, Missouri, in an area very similar to what they're going to build here in Joliet. So they've got a good relationship. Is that why they picked them, or did Drury win the bidding?
1: You know, I don't know how that came to be. I wouldn't hazard a guess. I'd hate to be wrong. But if you say that there's a relationship, I wouldn't be surprised. That is, you know, business is a series of relationships.
0: Yep.
1: Drury is a great hotel. I've stayed at it myself. Happy to have them here in town, that's for sure.
0: Yeah, this will be a high-end hotel as well, right?
1: It's going to be pretty nice.
0: Yeah, absolutely. 180 rooms. Do we have anything else that big in town?
1: You know, I'd hate to hazard a guess. I think Harris
0: probably
1: is getting close to that. I don't know that exact room number off the top of my head, but they're about 7 stories, too.
0: Right. Dustin, when you look at everything that's happening at Cullinan, I was over that way the other day. I had some time. I stopped and went into The View, which I think it's called The View, right? The apartment complex?
1: Mm-hmm.
0: So I went in, introduced myself, and the guy took me for a tour.
1: Did you go to that? Did you go to that open house there?
0: I didn't. I had my own private open house, which was really nice.
1: Well, hey, I guess when you're Scott Squilton, you get that kind of treatment, huh?
0: Not what I meant, but okay, whatever. So no, I show up. It was last Tuesday. And I just walked in. I said, hey, my name's Scott from the radio station. This is really nice. I walked in, and I was blown away. We have nothing.
1: Those are very nice. Those are very, very nice, aren't they?
0: They're amazing. And you're going to pay, okay? But the market is there. I mean, I didn't think it was ridiculously overpriced, but we don't have anything remotely close to that, Dustin and Joliet. I mean, we got some further down Frontage Road, but as far as the complex, they're putting a pool in with cabanas. I mean, it's something that I saw in Charlotte a few weeks ago, for crying out loud, and it's in Joliet.
1: Yeah, it's a unique housing type. We got a lot of great housing stock in Joliet, but this is something we don't have, and it is incredibly nice.
0: Yeah.
1: And that's, you know, every bit of 264 units that are going to go up there.
0: It is.
1: So when you think about Rock Run, you know, it was flat for a while. Now you see a crane, and then all of a sudden, there's a lot of things that are going to happen really fast out there. I think you're going to be really pleased. We've got 17 buildings either out of the ground or in review right now, and that's the tip of the iceberg. So that place is going to start to pop, and you're going to see a lot of activity over there.
0: Wow. So we're talking, you got Chipotle, Ricky Rockets, you got hotel, you've got the apartments. So there are that many other, those aside, there are at least a dozen other buildings that are under review that are ready to go.
1: They're either in the pipeline or on a desk for sure.
0: That is remarkable progress.
1: Yeah, well, I mean, it's a testament to the vision of the city's leadership and the developers' faith in the Joliet community, right? We're a strong community. We're a good investment, and you're going to see that play out.
0: Dustin, the Dick's House of Sport is the star of the show. I mean, the hotel's great. Casino's absolutely fantastic. I mean, those aside, the Dick's House of Sport. And when I talked to Christy from Cullinan Properties after they announced it, I said, you just got your cleanup hitter. You got your 110 RBI guy. And she agreed.
1: Yeah, it's going to be cool. It's going to be very cool. You know, a lot of retailers look at where those houses of sport are. It's a desired partner. They want to be clear. They want to be close to that retailer. So the fact that we landed that, huge deal, and we're going to see the benefits of that for the community.
0: Absolutely.
1: Yeah. Is that huge building, too. Oh, my God.
0: Yeah, it's, people have no idea how big they are. I've seen one, and it's massive. Is that one of the 17 that are in the pipeline?
1: It sure is, yeah.
0: Okay.
1: All 121,000 square feet of it.
0: 121,000 square feet. That is massive. All right. Anything else with Rock Run? Newsworthy?
1: No, I don't want to tip my hat and steal someone else's news, but you're going to see some really cool stuff out there. I'll tell you that.
0: All right. I will make some calls right after we get off the phone. Dustin Anderson, thank you. It's a 7-story, 180-room development. It is massive, and that's a big crane that you see in front of the hotel and that or in front of the casino. That's what they're building. They say open up maybe by the end of the year. I think that's a little aggressive, but who knows?
1: You can be surprised. I mean, you get a good contractor out there, you get good labor, they can do a lot of amazing stuff pretty quick.
0: Yeah, they got the footings down. I went over and kind of snuck in the construction area the other day.
1: I hope you had a vest and a hard hat on.
0: I do. I carry one. I got my golf clubs in the back, my running shoes in the front, and I have a hat and a vest that I carry with me at all times, so I can just kind of blend in.
1: I tell you what, sounds like you got it figured out.
0: Thank you, Dustin. We appreciate your time, buddy.
1: All right. Talk to you soon.
0: All right. He's the community development director for the city of Joliet, Dustin Anderson. I like him. He's fun. A lot of times you talk to city officials and they're all stuffy. Not Dustin. Got a good personality. All right, 7:52. 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
4: In 1906, for the very first time, a human voice traveled through the air. 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It brought us together. 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
5: And the Logan Correctional Center is to relocate to Crest Hill. Nurses at St. Joseph Medical Center filed a class action lawsuit. Former President Obama meets with staff at the Obama Presidential Center, and today's National Forklift Day. If you're on the Stevenson inbound, you're slow 355 to Cass and Harlem to Kedzie. Outbound is heavy from Pulaski to Harlem. LaGrange at 294 and the Ruby Street Bridge is still closed. It closed this morning due to a malfunction from Bluff over to Chicago. It is closed off both directions, and roads around the bridge are actually very heavy with traffic. Today, thunderstorm and spots, high 88, cloudy and humid tonight, low 71. Currently 73 from the WJOL Traffic Center. I'm Julie Cronus.
0: All right, season's over for the Minooka baseball team. Lost in the Super Sectional down in Bloomington, 4-2 to Naperville Central. Had the lead late, but could not hang on. So Naperville Central's coming to Joliet this weekend. So's Mount Carmel, who beat Sandburg. Two other games were not played yesterday because of the rain in the northwest suburbs. Class 3A St. Rita's coming to town. So is East Peoria. We do not know yet the other two teams because those games were rained out yesterday. White Sox at home tonight against the Bravos. Cubs visit the Rockies. Pete Carl-Armstrong, your National League Player of the Week. Bears have a mandatory mini camp today, and they'll be in Lake Forest. They're going to start practicing for the regular season coming up in a little over a month from now. It's amazing, isn't it? Chicago Sky play at home tonight against Atlanta. Spurs win in New York to get back into the NBA Finals, down 2-1, 115-111. Victor Wembanyama, 32 points. Illinois signs a Kankakee All-Stater. Lincoln Williams, who averaged 26 points for the K's this past year. And the World Cup gets underway on Thursday. Mexico taking on South Africa. The United States will play on Friday, 8 o'clock our time. They will battle Paraguay in group stage play. 39 days, 104 games. World Cup, for those of us that like soccer, we're very happy about it and looking forward to it. 756, 1340 WJOL News, brought to you by Hometown National Bank. Not a 1-800 number. It's local. It's a Hometown National Bank. We've got our deal drop coming up. Do you like, I'm just going to give you a hint right now, do you like Heroes West? And what is a deal drop? We did it last week. Half off Haunted Trails. Wait until you hear what we're doing this week. I'll tell you in a minute.
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0: Okay, we got something called Deal Drop every Tuesday, and this is until it sells out, which this one will. 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
10: From ABC News, I'm Sherry Preston. For the first time ever, two pilots have been saved by an unmanned drone boat. Their chopper went down near the Strait of Hormuz. The crew was able to climb aboard the unmanned boat, which then delivered them to shore. ABC Chief Global Affairs Correspondent Martha Raddatz is in Jerusalem.
11: We do not know whether this helicopter was shot down or whether this was mechanical difficulty, but these Apache helicopters have been aggressively patrolling the Strait of Hormuz looking for Iranian small boats. This comes in a part of a very high tension, and it has gone back down again in the last few days.
10: President Trump telling ABC News he warned Israeli Prime Minister Benjamin Netanyahu not to hurt his efforts to get a peace deal through with Iran. The president talking with ABC's Jonathan Carl by phone.
12: He said that he told Netanyahu, you know, do what's in your best judgment, but don't hurt the deal. I don't want the deal to be hurt. And clearly Trump felt that an Israeli counterstrike would hurt the deal. But the Israelis went through and struck again. The president had a subsequent conversation with Netanyahu, and that eventually led to where we are now, which is both sides actually did stop.
10: Sources say Speaker of the House Mike Johnson is scheduled to meet with the president today at the White House to discuss the naming of Bill Pulte as acting director of national intelligence. Several members of Congress have revolted over the pick, which has thrown a wrench into momentum to reauthorize the Foreign Intelligence Surveillance Act, or FISA. Grocery chain Kroger will pay $1 million to settle a false advertising lawsuit alleging the company was incorrectly reporting calorie counts on its Kroger-branded products. A new CDC report is suggesting a correlation between the invention of the iPhone and declining birth rates in the United States. Researchers say there's been a 23% drop in fertility rates since the year the iPhone was released in 2007. This is ABC News.
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4: 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Local officials are not happy about the Illinois Department of Corrections decisions to relocate Logan Correctional Center from Lincoln to Crest Hill. But a state senator from Joliet says the move is cost-effective. The Department of Corrections and Illinois Capital Development Board announced the decision last week and said Friday they were seeking a progressive design-build entity to construct two new facilities in Crest Hill. The new facilities are slated to replace Logan, a women's correctional center, and now-closed Stateville Correctional Center for men in Crest Hill, and some representatives are calling the decision to relocate ill-advised and devastating. However, Senator Rachel Ventura said the relocation is a good move for the state as a whole. If you're on the roads, I-80 westbound slows Pulaski to 183rd and Richards to Center. Stevenson inbound is heavy 355 to Cass, Harlem to Kedzie. Outbound heavy Pulaski to Harlem and LaGrange to 294. And the Ruby Street Bridge is still closed due to a malfunction, so you are not going to be able to go there, and the traffic around the bridge is pretty heavy. The forecast from Will County's Weather Center. Here's meteorologist Chuck Brady.
5: Good morning from the WJOL Will County Weather Center. Tuesday looks like it's going to be nice overall. Partly sunny skies, 86 degrees this afternoon. Wouldn't totally rule out a shower later on. It's a 20% chance of rain, but that increases to a 50-50 chance of rain tonight as our temperature drops to a low of 70. And then heading into Wednesday for the middle of the week, we see the winds pick up just a little bit. Winds 35 miles an hour or so, high 91. So it's a warm Wednesday as well. Rain in the area on Wednesday night, possible a thunderstorm, 71's a low with an 80% chance of rain for your Wednesday evening. Again, though, today, partly sunny skies, 86 this afternoon. From the WJOL Will County Weather Center, I'm staff forecaster Chuck Brady.
4: At 8:07, we are at 74 degrees. Nurses at St. Joseph Medical Center, represented by the Illinois Nurses Association, have filed a class action lawsuit against Ascension Healthcare and Prime Healthcare for inflicting severe emotional distress by chronically understaffing the hospital. Due to the hospital's ongoing refusal to meet safe nurse-to-patient ratios, nurses have suffered significant burnout, fatigue, and damage to their mental and physical health. The Joliet Public School District 86 Board of School Inspectors is seeking candidates to fill a vacancy for an east side seat on the school board. You can send a letter of intent and resume to the Board of School Inspectors Secretary. The deadline for applying is Wednesday, June 24th. And to qualify, you must be 18 years of age or older, a citizen of the United States, a resident of Joliet District 86, living on the east side of Joliet for at least 1 year, and a U.S. registered voter. And Bon Jovi is giving fans a chance to be a part of their upcoming tour.

0: In a post on Instagram, frontman Jon Bon Jovi asked fans to submit videos of them singing the group's song Living on a Prayer for a chance to be featured as part of the visuals for their Forever tour. He says they're currently in the pre-production part of the process, and anybody interested can submit their videos to bonjovi.com/livingonaprayer. The submissions closes this Friday. Bon Jovi's Forever tour begins July the 7th in New York. I'm Mark Mayfield.
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2: That would be a massive tour.
1: Oh, sure.
2: A lot of money. I've got tickets to Santana and the Doobie Brothers. They're one this show, going to be at the Credit Union One Amphitheater at Tinley this Saturday night. We'll play Name That Tune at 8:42 this morning. 8:42. Got it? Good. We'll do that. Want to remind you also, we had a winner. We did the predict population on Plainfield, or not predict it, but guess what the new population is. And we had four people. We had 815-55.

0: 857-815-451, 815-370, and 815-600. And I drew one name, like I said I was going to do, and 815-600 was the winner. So thank you very much for playing. And four people found the number somewhere. I didn't think the number was out because I got the press release last night. So unless they work at City Hall, somebody had it somewhere. And we'll talk to John Argadellis, the mayor, coming up in just about 15 minutes right here on 1340 WJ. Well, he will give us that number and much, much more. And don't forget the number, half off Heroes West $50 certificate. 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

0: 8:13, this is Will County's News Talk Sports, 1340 WJOL. Night Train Vic from the Joliet Slammers joins us on the Turk Furniture Studio Line. Good morning, Night Train.
1: Good morning, Mr. Slocum. How are you today?
0: I'm fine and dandy. You got a big NASCAR night coming up when the next homestand begins. We'll have more on that in just a couple of moments, but I know you're a promotions guy, you're a big thinking guy, but at the end of the day, you're a baseball guy, and you like when your team wins. And boy, did they finish off that homestand with an exclamation point, several of them.
1: As many exclamation points as we can get. It was great. You're right, I'm a baseball guy, and having them finish it off with five out of the last six was just about the best way we could have ended the homestand.
0: And you needed it too, brother.
1: We did. And we made sure it was fun too. I mean, my God, I think we had 37 runs in one of the games. And then it was a rubber match the day after. And it's been an exciting week of baseball, that's for sure.
0: Yeah, it really has. Hey, you guys are doing well on Sunday. Sundays have been a bit of a slow day for you in the past. You had a good Sunday. Last couple of Sundays have been good.
1: Yeah, we had a great Sunday. People are really loving it. And, we had a little bit of weather at the ballpark this past Sunday, and we were navigating a little delay. And the amount of people that stuck around was unreal. So, you know, thanks to everybody that showed up and stuck around for a little rain. We ran some food, drink, and ticket specials during the rain delay, and everybody ended up having a great time.
0: Yeah, that's very, very cool. Very, very cool. All right, so the boys are gone. They're down in Mississippi. That's a haul. That's a one-time year. You're down there for six straight games, right?
1: We are indeed. We're down there for six games, and I think it's going to be a little hotter than they're used to. So I'm empathetic that they're going to play, but hey, that'll be our kind of baseball down there in that weather.
0: And one of the great minor league baseball names, the Mississippi Mud Monsters. Don't get much better than that.
1: It does not. They've been a really fun team to have into the league. They came in last season, and they've done a great job. They do some wild stuff down there, and I guess the word on the street is they might be playing in some shorts against us at the end of the homestand. And you know what? Props to them. If that was a little exclamation point to the Slammers, then I'm here for it.
0: There you go. Very, very good. All right, so we want to fast forward, though, and tell everybody what's happening next week to make your plans. Slammers back in town on the 16th, which is a week from tonight. Start of a six-game homestand against Windy City and Florence. And some of the big promotions you guys have, you have an anime night on the 17th. Explain what that is for maybe the older population who might not be familiar with what anime is.
1: You're going to love it, Scott. You're going to love it. It's anime is, I would probably say, all different kinds of cartoons, styled storybook, big stories, and one of the most popular things in the world, really. So we've got far more anime fans on our staff than I think anyone realized. So there's going to be some good music, good video board clips. We're going to have some people in costume. Feel free to come dressed up as your favorite anime character. It's going to be a great time.
0: Awesome. And then the next night, we're going to honor the Negro Leagues. Well, not the next night, but one of the next nights, you're going to honor the Negro Leagues. In between that is NASCAR night. Anything special for NASCAR? What are we doing to pay tribute to the coming race in just a few weeks?
1: NASCAR night, I'm super excited for. It's going to be awesome. We actually just got our custom on-field jerseys, so we're going to be wearing some NASCAR Slammers jerseys. We're going to be auctioning them off after the game, and we're going to have a driver out. We're going to be doing some autograph sessions. We're going to have some racing simulators, so there's going to be plenty for Joliet NASCAR fans to get excited for the race next month.
0: Awesome. On Friday the 19th, Saturday the 20th, we are honoring the Negro Leagues and then Hispanic Heritage Night.
1: Yeah, we've got the Chicago American Giants for honoring the Negro Leagues nights. The guys are going to be wearing those on the field. We're going to be auctioning them off. I've got to say, shout out to Tori, marketing-wise, our jerseys on field have been fantastic. And we've got nothing but really good reviews, and fans have loved them, and I think these two are going to be no exception. So we're going to be honoring those who paved the way, and then capping it off with a fireworks show on Friday, And then Hispanic Heritage Night, we're going to have some food specials, some performances throughout the night at the ballpark in between innings, and really getting people out to enjoy our Hispanic Heritage jerseys on the field as well.
0: Oh, cool. All right, New Jersey's there, and I'm guessing a mariachi band running around as well. That would be very cool. All right, and then Father's Day. Dads at the ballpark? I mean, come on, right? Doesn't get any better than that.
1: It just kind of fits. It just kind of fits. So we're going to be doing some pregame catch on the field for that day, and hopefully bringing out all of Joliet and the surrounding areas, dads with their sons and daughters.
0: Love it. Absolutely love it. Night Train, keep up the good work. Let's get some wins on the road, and then let's get back and keep moving up those standings, my friend.
1: You said it, Scott. Thank you so much, and hopefully we'll come back with 6-6 from Mississippi, ready to blow it out in Joliet when we get back.
0: Let's certainly do that. Thanks, pal. Night Train back from the Joliet Slammers. Again, 6-game homestand starts a week from tonight. It's 8:19. John Argadelis, Mayor Plainfield, waiting in the wings. They just got a special census done, and it was worth it. We'll explain coming up after headlines.
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6: And good morning. 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Nurses at St. Joseph Medical Center filed a class action lawsuit. A car crashed into the UPS store in Shorewood, and it's National Forklift Day. Stevenson inbound, 355 to Lamont, you're slow, then Central to Kedzie. Outbound is heavy from Pulaski to Harlem and LaGrange to 294. The Ruby Street Bridge is closed off due to a malfunction, and hopefully crews are on the scene, and it's blocked off from Bluff to Chicago. Today, you can see some thunderstorms, high of 88. It's cloudy and humid tonight, low 71. Currently 73 degrees from the WJOL Traffic Center. I'm Julie Cronus.
0: All right, Julie, thank you very much. We appreciate that. 1340 WJOL Sports now. We've got the Manuka baseball team, unfortunately, coming up short. They're done. They lose to Naperville Central at the Super Sectional down in Bloomington last night by a score of 4-2. So our local baseball, softball, high school sports season's over. Not to worry. Football starts in just a couple of months, and cross country and all the fall sports do as well. Hey, we had a really good NBA game last night. I don't know if you guys are watching the NBA Finals or not, and I know many of you have given up on the NBA, and I get it, but this is a really entertaining series. A lot of young guys out there, and they're playing their butts off. Have you watched any of it yet, Julie?
6: Not really. I'm not a big basketball.
0: Okay.
6: Pro basketball.
0: I get it. But, man, it's these guys are playing hard. And you got Wembanyama. Got a 7'4 guy knocking down three-pointers. He had 32 last night.
6: Wow.
0: He's 22 years old. It's really good. No, this is fun. Give it a look tomorrow night. Give it a look. It'll be tomorrow night. And we've got to NHL tonight. Vegas leading the Hurricanes 2-1. World Cup gets underway on Thursday. Mexico, South Africa, the United States will play in L.A. against Paraguay on Friday, 8 o'clock our time. 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John Argandellis is the mayor of Plainfield, and he joins us this morning on the Turk Furniture Studio Line. Good morning, Mr. Mayor.
7: Good morning, Scott. How are you?
0: I'm fine. Good to talk to you. It's been a minute, so I'm glad we were able to connect and have you on here this morning. So you did a special census. Now, some people, some communities don't want to do special censuses, if you will, because it does cost money, and sometimes you don't make enough money on the back end with taxes to cover it. But you guys felt pretty confident, didn't you?
7: Yes, we had. It's a pretty relatively scientific process in that they come and they're able to give you an estimate before you actually engage them. So after getting the estimate, it was pretty clear that our growth would be significant from the 2020 census, such that it would more than pay for itself in the first year. And you have to remember, it is 26, so this census will be giving us additional funds, federal and state funds, for the next 4 years before the next census is certified. So not only does it pay for itself in the first year, but we get the benefit of it for the next 3 or 5 years, depending on when the new census is certified.
0: Yeah, it was a good call. It was a really, really good call. So, drum roll, please. I'll let you make the announcement, even though we had a fun little trivia contest with it earlier this morning. But for those who have not heard yet, how many people now reside in Plainfield?
7: Well, we were short 38 of a full 50, but it's 49,962 for the special census.
0: You couldn't have rounded up? Couldn't have found 38 more people somewhere?
7: Well, I'm sure they are here. I'm sure everyone didn't quite get counted, but we'll call it 50,000. For all intents and purposes, we have 50,000 people in Plainfield, which was a remarkable number.
0: Yeah.
7: For a community that I grew up in of 3,000 people, and it was a farm town some years ago, I guess.
0: Yeah. Well, I was telling a story earlier this morning. I'm from Central Illinois, and I went to college in Naperville. And my way to get there would be 55 North to 59 North, and I would go through Plainfield. And I remember when you guys had 3,000 people, 3,500 people. There just wasn't anything, not anything, but there just wasn't much there. And you got 50,000 now. I just can't even comprehend that.
7: Well, it's interesting. I think right now there's a lot of good things going on in Plainfield. We have a great geography that always starts everything off. I mean, after Naperville and closer towns built out, Plainfield was the next logical spot.
0: Yep.
7: But I think we have that's pretty beneficial in Plainfield. Not every town has it, but we have this identifiable town center that really is a great gathering point community. Whether you've been here all your life or whether you're newer to town, all sorts of events take place. People gather in the downtown area. I counted, we have over 14 restaurants in a two-block area downtown. So there's a lot of venues for people to enjoy.
0: Yeah. And I think that the downtown has exploded in recent years. I mean, we could go back, I don't know, 10, 15 years. I mean, it's always been nice, but what's happened over the last, I think, probably 10 years, and even during COVID, I think you guys benefited from COVID because you discovered outdoor cafes, and those have been very successful.
7: Yeah, I think that, you know, in life, everything is, you take the good and the not so good with it. And one of the things with the growth, I know a lot of people are concerned about traffic and the other things that go along with the growth. But with the growth, you have the population to support all of these restaurants, all of these amenities, to support a great YMCA and the other things in the community. So everything kind of goes hand in hand. There's always, you know, some like traffic, et cetera, that come with the growth. But then there's that just a sheer volume of people who can support our small business.
0: Yeah. Mayor, here's the question.
7: We wouldn't have all these amenities if we were only 3,000 people, right?
0: No, yeah, you wouldn't. There's no doubt. There's absolutely no doubt. And here's the million-dollar question. You've got a lot of land. I was far west not long ago taking Oswego Blacktop out that way. You've got a lot of land. Where will this end up? When a mayor in 25 more years does a special census, how many will he or she be counting?
7: Well, the predictions at one time before the 08 crash were over 100,000 people. I think 75,000 to 80,000 is more the current estimate. We are, we're not looking to make sure that everything out west gets developed. We've designated areas to remain agricultural and green space. So we're trying to have a nice balance. We have a 2024 comprehensive plan that lays out an industrial corridor and where additional housing can be, and also preserving green space and preserving part of what makes Plainfield Plainfield, and that is having that open land west of us where you're never more than 5 minutes away from a cornfield either.
0: Right, which is nice, which is absolutely nice. Do we are we close on the, is it the 143rd Street extension? Is that the extension?
7: It is, and that will be opening later this summer.
0: Okay.
7: We are planning a fun event, kind of like they did on Lakeshore Drive, where before it opens to car traffic, we're going to invite the community to walk, bike, bring your strollers, whatever it is, to take a tour of the new road before it opens to cars. So look for that announcement coming soon, but it'll be later this summer.
0: Okay. Good stuff. Mayor John Argadelis, thank you for your time, and congratulations on rounding up 50,000.
7: Right. And by the way, I too am watching the Knicks games. Pretty interesting stuff. Fun stuff to watch.
0: Oh, sure. Incredible athletes. And the thing about the NBA playoffs is that's when the guys actually play hard. You don't have to watch it during the regular season. Postseason, these guys get after it, don't they?
7: Oh, it's really, the talent is just unbelievable.
0: Yeah.
7: I just can't believe some of the things you see these people do out there.
0: But I know.
7: It's a great sport for us to enjoy.
0: Yep, you got it. Thank you, Mayor. Have a good day, sir.
7: All right,
0: Mayor John Argadelis, 49,962. We're rounding up 50K in Plainfield. Wow. It's 8:32. Julie's in the newsroom. She's got Joliet and Will County's early morning news next. 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
6: And good morning. I am Julie Cronus. 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Local officials are not happy about the Illinois Department of Corrections' decision to relocate Logan Correctional Center from Lincoln to Crest Hill. The Illinois Department of Corrections and Illinois Capital Development Board announced the decision last week and said Friday they were seeking a progressive design build entity to construct two new facilities in Crest Hill. The new facilities are slated to replace Logan, a women's correctional center, and the now closed Stateville Correctional Center for men. And some representatives are calling the decision to relocate Logan an ill-advised decision and devastating. However, Senator Rachel Ventura said the relocation is a good move for the state as a whole. If you're on the roads on the Stevenson inbound, you're slow from 355 to Lamont and Central to Kedzie. Outbound is heavy Pulaski to Harlem and LaGrange to 294. The Ruby Street Bridge is still closed. They're trying to get it to work again. There's a malfunction, so you're closed off from Bluff to Chicago in either direction on Ruby Street, and traffic is heavy around the area. The forecast from Will County's Weather Center. Here's meteorologist Chuck Brady.
11: Good morning from the WJOL Will County Weather Center. Tuesday looks like it's going to be nice overall. Partly sunny skies, 86 degrees this afternoon. Wouldn't totally rule out a shower later on. It's a 20% chance of rain, but that increases to a 50-50 chance of rain tonight as our temperature drops to a low of 70. And then heading into Wednesday for the middle of the week, we see the winds pick up just a little bit. Winds 35 miles an hour or so, high 91. So it's a warm Wednesday as well. Rain in the area on Wednesday night, possibly a thunderstorm, 71's a low with an 80% chance of rain for your Wednesday evening. Again, though, today, partly sunny skies, 86 this afternoon. From the WJOL Will County Weather Center, I'm staff forecaster Chuck Brady.
6: At 8:35, we're at 75 degrees. Nurses at St. Joseph's Medical Center have filed a class action lawsuit against Prime Healthcare and Ascension for distress caused by unsafe staffing. They say they have it has inflicted severe emotional distress by chronically understaffing the hospital due to the hospital's ongoing refusal to meet safe nurse-to-patient ratios. Nurses have suffered significant burnout, fatigue, and damage to their mental and physical health. Just after 2:30 yesterday afternoon, a car crashed into the UPS store located at 1133 West Jefferson Street in Shorewood. The vehicle had backed through the storefront, struck and pinned an employee that was inside. The individual was transported to the hospital. The driver and passenger of the vehicles were evaluated. The driver also was transported to the hospital with injuries that are currently unknown. The driver was conscious and able to communicate with responders at the scene. The crash does remain under investigation. And today we are celebrating Donald Duck, anyone named Earl, and anyone who can operate this one piece of heavy machinery.
12: Today is National Forklift Day, celebrating the most commonly stolen item from warehouses and construction sites. Police say forklifts are frequently used to rip out ATMs. They're also used by college kids on joyrides. And for operators of the 10,000-pound hunk of metal, there's the Forklift Rodeo, where drivers navigate obstacle courses. But to the 1.5 million licensed forklift drivers in the U.S., maybe lock it up at the end of the day. I'm Bree Tennis.
6: From the hands of Hope of Illinois and Joliet Hope Center Newsroom, I'm Julie Cronus. 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
0: All right, thanks, Julie. We've got tickets to give away to see the Doobie Brothers and Santana. I said that strange, didn't I? Santana. Santana Saturday night out at the Credit Union One Amphitheater. Should I do name that tune for the Dubes or for Santana?
6: Well, you did Santana, you said yesterday.
0: I did. Doobie Brothers?
6: No, you just said Doobie Brothers is good.
0: You want me to do Doobies?
6: Yeah, do the Doobies.
0: I will do Doobie Brothers. Name that tune coming up next. Do not go anywhere if you want to win free tickets. This is 1340 WJOL.
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0: Boy, we did a lot this morning, Julie. We had Ruby Street Bridge closed down. Found out Plainville's got 50,000 freaking people in it.
6: It's
0: is nuts. Also found out that 17 buildings are in the pipeline, in the ground, or on someone's desk waiting for approval at Rock Run Collections. I went and toured the apartments the other day. They're absolutely fantastic. Chipotle is up. Ricky Rocket's being built. That big crane you see over there that we don't see in our area very often, big cranes, that's the Drury Plaza Hotel. Very nice upscale hotel that is being built right in front of the parking deck next to Hollywood Casino. That'll create a nice little environment, like a city feel over there. Very, very nice. 180 rooms, 7 floors tall, hence needing the crane. So that's going up, but there's 17 others, including Dick's House of Sports. So that project is moving along very, very, very, very quickly. Oh, we also are selling our deal drop of the day, $50 Heroes West gift cards for just $25. Do you think I could buy one, Julie? I know I work here, and usually we're not able to do so, but I don't know why not, right?
6: I don't know.
0: $50 of food for $25, seriously?
6: Yeah, that is pretty good.
0: It's a great deal. It's a great, great deal. All right, you ready to play Name That Tune?
6: Sure, I am. Always.
0: All right. Name this Doobie Brothers song, and if you are the first correct caller at 815-254-7300, naming the song, you will win the tickets to see Santana and the Doobie Brothers at Credit Union One Amphitheater this Saturday night. All right, let's get the music queued up. We are ready to rock and roll. Let's do it.
19: 1, 2, 3.
0: 815-254-7300.
6: I didn't even hear it.
0: You didn't even hear
6: Jeez.
0: It.
6: Jeez.
0: Oh, yes, you did. All right, okay. Because you didn't hear it, I will do it one more time.
19: 2, 1, 2, 3.
6: That's tough.
0: I'm not as nice as you.
6: Yeah.
0: You ask me questions, you give me clues. Let's see what we got here.
6: Okay.
0: Hi, good morning. You're on WJOL Radio. Who am I speaking to?
20: This is Chris.
0: Chris, where are you calling from, Chris?
20: Rockport.
0: All right, Chris from Rockport. What's the name of that song?
20: What a Fool Believes.
6: Yeah, he got me. He got me with that one.
0: Zach, nice job, Chris.
6: He did a good job. He got me.
0: Yeah, he did. All right, Julie, what's the name of the lead singer for the Doobie Brothers? That guy right there.
6: Oh, Michael McDonald?
0: There you go. Good job.
6: Yeah.
0: Good job.
6: I didn't know the song, but I knew him.
0: That's all right. Chris, hang on the line. I got to get some information from you, okay?
20: Okay, great.
0: All right, we got more tickets to give away to another pair tomorrow, another pair on Thursday, and another pair on Friday. I wasn't a huge Doobie Brothers fan. I think I started to come around a little bit later in life to the Doobie Brothers.
6: My mom is.
0: She's a big Doobie girl?
6: She likes the Doobie Brothers, yes.
0: All right. What's the Doobie Brothers? Oh, there's a good trivia question. Yeah, that's their biggest hit of all time. 1979.
6: What a Fool Believes, right?
0: Yep, What a Fool Believes. So I was trying to figure out the song. So I love listening to the music. Long Train, running Blackwater.
6: Blackwater's
0: probably the favorite.
6: Yeah.
0: My best. That's probably their best song, right?
6: I like Blackwater. Everyone likes Blackwater.
0: Whoa, listen to the music. That's a good song.
6: Uh-huh.
0: It keeps you running.
6: Yes. Long Train running, isn't it? Long Train.
0: No, there's a song. It keeps you running.
6: Oh, that's a different
0: yeah,
6: one.
0: Yeah, it keeps you running. Closer Every Day. You remember that one?
6: No.
0: Let's do this real quick. I don't remember. I think this is a slower song. I could be wrong. Let's see. All right, let me. This all these. Sorry about that. I'm getting this thing queued up here. Here we go. This is an older one.
6: Yeah, I don't know this one.
0: Maybe I don't either. I'm here.
6: No, I don't know that one.
0: Hold on, wait till they start singing. Okay. Maybe it will.

0: But as I'm looking at their hits, of course, you know, Jesus is just all right with me.
1: Oh, that's a great song. Great
0: and,
1: song.
0: And the other one is China Grove.
1: That's their probably their best song.
0: Dun, dun, dun, dun, dun, dun,
1: the beginning of that?
0: Yeah. That was my mom's ringtone at one point.
1: Come on.
0: No, we had to find something, so she went with that one.
1: Find something, so
0: I know, and it was loud.
1: The beginning of the song is incredible. I think you could easily say top 20 beginning of a song of all time.
0: Yeah, that's a good one.
1: Yeah, good call. I forgot all about this one. You probably thought I was going to do that. I'll name that tune. That would have been too
0: easy. Yeah, that would have been too easy. But anyway, he got it. He beat me. I didn't even get the beginning of that.
1: All right. Congratulations, Chris. You the man. We'll do it again tomorrow. Hey, if you want to win $1,000 for your dad, thanks to Mars Medical of New Lenox, we are giving away $1,000 just in time for Father's Day. You have until the 19th to register your dad. You can do it every day. Every day. Once a day, go to WJWell.com and sign up. Get your dad entered to win. Coming up next, Julie's got headlines. I'll look ahead at what's a busy night tonight in the world of sports.
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6: And looking at the headlines, nurses at St. Joseph Medical Center have filed a class action lawsuit. A car crashed into the UPS store in Sherwood yesterday. Former President Obama met with staff at the Obama Presidential Center, and it's National Forklift Day. Ruby Street Bridge is closed, and that's due to a malfunction. It's going to be closed from Bluff to Chicago in either direction. Traffic is heavy around the area. I-55 inbound heavy, 355 to Lamont. Stevenson inbound to slow central to Kedzie. Outbound heavy, Pulaski to Harlem. LaGrange to 294. Today, thunderstorms are likely. Humid high 88. Tonight, cloudy 71. Currently 76 degrees from the WJOL Traffic Center. I'm Julie Cronus.
7: All right, got some news. Ruby Street Bridge back open for biz.
6: Ooh, okay.
7: Yes, back open for biz. We'll put that information up on our Facebook page so everyone can share it and know it and live it and love it. That is good news. Okay, sports tonight. Let's see what's going on. We got hockey tonight. Golden Knights hosting the Hurricanes in Vegas. 7 o'clock start time is 2-1 Las Vegas. The White Sox play at home against the Braves. Atlanta's good this year. We've got the Cubs on the road at Coors Field. Denver, 7:40. Sox, 6:40. Slammers at the Mississippi Mud Monsters. Love the name. That'll be first of six games down there. PCA, National League Player of the Week for the Cubs. The Bears begin mandatory training camp today. Sky in action tonight at home. They'll be taking on Toronto. NBA takes the night off, and high school baseball, these games are supposed to be played yesterday, but a lot of rain up in the northwest suburbs. Lane Tech, Libertyville, Barrington, Maine South, Crystal Lake, South Fenwick, and Normal and Troy. Those games all today. Manuka lost, by the way, so they are done for the year. They lost in the Super. They were beating Naperville Central until the sixth inning. And then let it slip, slide away, unfortunately. Good season, though, for Jeff Petrovic and your Manuka Indians. And that is your check of sports on 1340 WJOL. We've got Dawn Evans here from Habitat for Humanity. She'll be taking over for me after 9. And then Rich Reddick A rich conversation at the bottom of the hour. This is 1340 WJOL.
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You can buy a $50 Heroes West or Q-Bar gift card for just $25. I'm going to give one myself. You guys had an hour. I said, I'll let you buy it first, but I'm gonna go right now. It's $25 for $50 in food. Are you kidding me? No, I'm not kidding you. Go to WJOL.com as part of the deal drop. Tomorrow morning on the big show, Jim Chilson from Citizens Utility Board is going to warn you about some scams when it comes to solar. This is 1340 WJOL. Have a great Tuesday.

0: Good morning, I'm Julie Cronus. Here's the news. Illinois Department of Corrections and the Illinois Capital Development Board announced the decision last week to relocate Logan Correctional Center from Lincoln to Crest Hill, and said Friday they were seeking a progressive design build entity to construct the two new facilities. The new facilities are slated to replace Logan, a women's correctional center, and the now closed Stateville Correctional Center for men in Crest Hill, and some representatives are calling the decision to relocate ill-advised and devastating. However, Senator Rachel Ventura said the relocation is a good move for the state as a whole. Former President Obama is preparing staff for this month's grand opening of Obama's Presidential Center. He made a special visit Sunday to Chicago to meet with new employees of the facility in the city's Jackson Park neighborhood. The Obama Presidential Center opens to the public on June 19th. From the hands of Hope of Illinois and Joliet Hope Center Newsroom, I'm Julie Cronus. 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
3: Eastbound I-80 is slow going this morning.
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0: Good morning. You know what that song means. That means Will Grundy Habitat for Humanity is here for building homes and changing lives. I love that that's become my song. Every time I hear it, I just think of our mission and what we do and, you know, John Denver never is wrong. This is Miss Dawn. I'm the marketing director for Will Grundy Habitat. I am joined today with a special guest. I have two special guests today. One we're going to go to in a few minutes. But I am joined in the studio today with Celia Aghizio. She is our community outreach coordinator. Welcome, Celia.
1: Thank you.
0: She's got one of the best voices, too. She did one of our fun facts. She did one of our commercials and one of our videos that we did getting ready for our Beer and Bourbon Fest. So, again, I was really excited to kind of have her join me today. And really, she is our, so as the community outreach coordinator, she also works with our volunteers. And if there's an event that has ever been just a perfect example of what volunteers coming together means, it was this last couple weekends ago, the Beyond Beer and Bourbon Fest that we had at our Hollywood Casino. Celia, what would you say about the volunteer turnout we had there?
1: I think it was absolutely amazing. We have never had so many volunteers come out and help us. I think that entire event we could not do without our volunteers, so it was really spectacular to see everybody put in so much effort.
0: It was. It's so fun, too, to see all the Brew Crew shirts kind of walking around and doing their part. I mean, from raffle sales to Will Cullen ticket sales, and I mean, that's what it takes to put an event on like that. And I will tell you, the overall success of that event comes through in the energy and the people that came out in just numbers over 2 days, Friday and Saturday. So Friday night, we had our concert, and we were at the new Hollywood Casino outdoors. The weather could not have been more perfect. We all kind of knew that. We were all waiting and hoping for that weather, and we got it. So, you know, the volunteers, we talk about being really the backbone of this event. But I want to take a minute to really thank specifically Blue Ribbon Products. They're another partner of ours that this event doesn't happen.

0: without them. That's why they're our presenting sponsors. So to them, we take our hat off and really just kind of thank you, thank you, thank you over and over for really just helping us make this event and bring it to the community. And of course, our Elevate Private Wealth Management puts on an amazing VIP experience. So that was, again, just top-notch experience for people taking part of that. But between sponsors, raffle donors, and again, our volunteers, now my feet are still, I think, recovering.
1: I think I still have blisters in places I didn't know could blister.
0: Exactly. The sheer walking around that space just to make sure that everyone has such an amazing event.
1: Occasional running.
0: Almost always running. I think at some point I would look to you and be like, I can't do it.
1: No.
0: I can't do it. Hand the baton. Take it over.
1: Limping away.
0: But we do want to thank the community for coming out and supporting Will Grundy Habitat, supporting our Veteran Build program, and really just allowing us to raise funds for critical home repairs for our veterans, as well as home ownership for them as well. So always going to a good cause. And for those who were at the event, I don't know if you've noticed that we had a very special display, photo op, call it what you will. We had the NASCAR pace car at this event. So super cool to be up close and personal with that pace car. And a great segue for me to be able to introduce who we do have on the phone with us today, because we have, outside of beer and bourbon, now we have something else really exciting to talk about. On the phone joining us is Jacqueline Herrera, General Manager of the Chicagoland Speedway. Jackie, thanks for calling in.
2: Good morning. Good morning. Thank you for having me.
0: Oh, of course. And I appreciate, I know how busy you are. You're traveling all over the place trying to make the magic happen. So I appreciate, we very much appreciate you calling in. How are you feeling going into what is proving to be the return of NASCAR Cup Series to Joliet? I'll let you talk a little about that, but what do you have going on and how does that tie to Habitat?
2: Sure. So thrilled, of course, that we are returning to Chicagoland Speedway July 3rd, 4th, and 5th. So tickets are still available, so go ahead and visit chicagolandspeedway.com to purchase those tickets. But we are collaborating and partnering with Habitat for Humanity this year for our 50-50 raffle. And a portion of those proceeds will benefit the mission of Habitat for Humanity. So we are super excited that they decided to join us this year, and hopefully we can raise funds for a great cause.
0: Oh, and we thank you for the opportunity. We really do. To be kind of considered a charity of choice, especially in this homecoming, if you will, like it's been, since 2019, I think, since the NASCAR Cup Series has been on the schedule for Joliet?
2: Yes, it's been since 2019, but we've had a crew there maintaining the facility. So right now it's just full throttle and we're kind of reaching for the finish line.
0: We see what you're doing there. I love it. Anytime you can throw those in, even better. What does it mean to you and the team to be bringing that back to Joliet? I know it's a labor of love. I know it's, that the community of NASCAR is an impassioned community. What does it sort of mean to you and the team to really bring that back?
2: I think you summed it up pretty well. It is a labor of love. You know, I grew up a diehard NASCAR fan. I used to come to the same track with my father. And a lot of the staff on our team has been coming for many, many years. Everyone on our team loves the sport. Everyone is excited to kind of have the fans back, have a little action on the track, and just to put on one heck of a race. We had a tire test a couple of weeks back, and the drivers were like, this track is in great condition. Like, this is amazing. We can't wait for 4th of July weekend to return and actually bring back some energy to this facility.
0: Yeah, and the facility is just, it almost like broke your heart a little bit. You drive by and you're like, God, this is such an incredible. I remember when it was built. I remember the excitement around it. So really looking forward to seeing it alive again and just seeing the lights and seeing it all kind of come to life. I remember, God, I went to one. I've always kind of been a fan at a distance. I've watched it on television, you know, that type of thing. I never really followed it that closely, but friends of ours asked us to go visit them on the track. I think they had that, what do they call it? The upper ridge, I think, where they have campers, right? And I wasn't prepared. First of all, I wore a white tank top. Second of all, I wasn't prepared for walking away from there and going, what is all this black stuff on my shirt and in my ears? Like, that's insanely cool that you were that close and you get to, like, that's rubber from the tires.
2: Yeah.
0: There's nothing that brings it to life quite like that, I don't think. So that's a question I have for you. So for folks that maybe they don't follow NASCAR, maybe they don't experience it, it's more of an experience than it is kind of having to know about racing, know about this and that. What would you tell someone that they're missing if they don't go to these events?
2: I would encourage everyone to come out. If you've never attended a race, come out. I feel like your senses are heightened when you enter any of our facilities. It's like the roar of the engines, the smell that's in the air from the rubber, the energy off everyone that's there, the excitement, just the visual of it, of seeing these cars kind of race around the track, have people just like have their favorite driver, have that energy. And it's generational. So we see people walking in and it's like a grandfather, a father, and like a son or a daughter. And it's just, it brings a smile to my face because I just remember taking my kids for their first race. And it's that sentiment of, wow, like they're going to be able to enjoy something that I had as a child. And hopefully walk away from this experience and come out a new fan. So now my teenage girls are huge NASCAR fans, and they talk about it with their friends. So it's nice to see kind of the new generation becoming NASCAR fans.
0: I love that. I love that you're really introducing that next generation to it as well. I think that it's so key and it's so important to keep it kind of alive and thriving. And, you know, for us, the charity of choice, we take that very seriously. We are, you know, our whole team is going to be there over the weekend selling these 50-50 raffles. We thank you for that opportunity to do that. And we hope that the community comes out in numbers, which I believe they are for that summer weekend. But I'd love for anybody to kind of take a look, watch for those people who are selling the 50-50 raffles and just give what you can, because a portion of those proceeds, like you said, goes to support affordable housing in our area. And we all lift up and support each other, I think, in so many great ways in this community. And this is just another example of that. So can help us understand, like, we're gathering those volunteers. We're asking people to kind of come out and volunteer. Celia's working so hard behind the scenes to kind of get people to sign up for this. And we're starting to get people, and those slots will fill out. But if you want to grab a friend and come out and experience the race, you can do that and sell some 50-50 tickets. So what is the experience like for someone coming on site and selling these 50-50 tickets? What does it kind of look like and feel like, so I can help paint that picture?
2: Sure. So we have, we partner with Habitat for Humanity and reach out to them, sign up, volunteer, and you'll be able to select a shift to come out for race weekend, Friday, Saturday, Sunday, or all three if you're available. And basically it's just, you have a scanner in your hand, you're going around the grandstands, the camping area, the infield, and just going out and helping raise funds for such a great cause. And then you'll be able to kind of get a glimpse of what the race is and experience it for yourself while also working to raise funds. So I think it's a win-win overall.
0: That is a win-win. I love putting it that way, because I do feel like what better way to experience the energy of the fans there and the crowd there than to really, you know, go there and be that person that can hype up too. And we'll be there talking about the Habitat mission as well. So I think everyone likes to give when there's something behind it. So, you know, and let's be honest, people like to win money. I mean, at the end of the day, people also like to win a little portion of the pot. So, you know, a little call out to those who are going to the event to please look for the people selling those raffle tickets. And we'll be able to take cash and card, I believe. Yeah, I believe that's the case.
2: Card only.
0: It's a cashless. Okay, good. I'm glad we clarified that, because while there aren't a ton of people that carry on cash, there are a lot still that, you know, would like to. So I'm glad we clarified that. That's perfect. So I'm going to have Celia tell us about what shifts we have available for people to sign up for.
1: So we do have one shift completely full already, and still available Friday, July 3rd. We have our 3 to 9, Saturday, July 4th, 10 to 4, and then 1:30 to 6:30, Sunday, July 5th, 10 to 4, and then 2 to 8.
0: So, Jackie, tell us a little about the different days, because, again, I'm not understanding completely the NASCAR environment. What different, there are different races, right, on different days.
2: There
0: what are those different races?
2: On Friday at 7 p.m., we race the ARCA series. On Saturday at 5 p.m., we race the NASCAR O'Reilly Auto Parts. And then on Sunday at 4:30, we race the Cup Series.
0: So on Saturday, that race doesn't start till about 5 o'clock. Tell us what that whole environment looks like for someone who doesn't know. Like, there are people tailgate all day long, right? Can it help us understand the full experience that people get while they're there?
2: Sure. So as you enter the parking lot, of course, it's free parking. We do have tailgating that starts early, as soon as gates open, around 9 a.m. And then as you're making your way into kind of the midway area, there'll be some haulers with merchandise. So official NASCAR merchandise, driver merchandise, Chicagoland Speedway merchandise. And then we also have a classic car auto corral that will be there. We'll have some local vendors and some sponsors. And then we'll also have, on Sunday, our pre-race concert is Bush Light Music Series entertainer Mitchell Tenpenny. So it'll be all fun, and what better way to kind of celebrate 4th of July weekend than NASCAR style? Celebrating America's 250th as well.
0: Yeah, I love all the celebration around that. I love all the Route 66 stuff and the, or is it Route? Route? Route. I'm sure I'll get called out for that.
2: Something. I say Route.
0: Scott says Route. So I trust Scott. I believe him, but with everything kind of coming on, it gives me that really great feeling to come together at all of these community events like that. And again, supporting our Will Grundy Habitat is the icing on the cake, if you will, or the finish line. It's the checkered flag. I don't know. I could probably come up with some puns that rival that would work for that as well. But what I love about this whole experience is that whether you're a racing fan or you just love a great team experience, it really is a great way to give back while being part of a really one of the most exciting weekends of the summer. I mean, we can say that now. We're on the other side of beer and bourbon, but I will say this is, I know how many people are excited about this coming up and it coming home. You know, it's coming home. I think it's been such a long time. Fun fact, my grandparents actually owned a farmhouse right down the street from the Chicagoland Speedway. Back in the day. I know. So they were still there, I think, when it was still being built. And they have since passed. But that was, man, a lot of memories right there. And I was like, what are they building this? What is that going to grow across the street there? Man, if we would have kept that house, it would have been an interesting,
1: really good Airbnb.
0: I will say we could have really done that up well. Unfortunately, it's no longer there. That is the unfortunate part of that. But you're right. If we would have, like, maybe been able to go into the future a little bit and see what that could become, that would have been incredible. Well, let me ask. You said there's tickets still available for the race weekend itself. If you're not wanting to volunteer, or maybe you haven't thought about it yet, or you want to do different days, how can they find out more tickets for Chicagoland, the Speedway?
2: 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And we have tickets available for Friday for the ARCA Menards Series. Again, that's at 7 p.m. Saturday, July 4th, the NASCAR O'Reilly Parts, and that's at 4:30 p.m. And then Sunday, July 5th, is the Euro 400, and that's at 5 o'clock p.m.
0: Okay. And again, just to let the listeners know, too, if you want to take advantage of this volunteering, we hope you do. You know, sign up to help us sell 50-50 tickets, support Habitat, be part of the action. But you can also do that if you go to our website at habitatwill.org right there on the homepage is the Chicagoland link to be able to sign up to volunteer. Now, I've sort of saved the best for last. Celia's out here going, no, not me. She has a special announcement. I'm going to let her say the special announcement because I do think it's something that people would really like to take advantage of. And it might make you, you know, if you're on the fence about volunteering, this might do it for you.
1: Yeah, so after talking to Jess from Chicagoland Speedway and then Jacqueline, they have been super kind and we've got a little promotion for volunteers. The top three sellers on Friday can get two tickets each to Saturday's race, and the top three Saturday sellers can get two tickets each for Sunday's race for free. You just have to be really good at selling.
0: Challenge accepted. I know a couple of people on our team that are going to bring it.
1: I think I might win.
0: I think that's the gauntlet thrown. But that's incredible because help us understand the value of that. I mean, that really, Jackie, to get two tickets to either a Saturday or the Sunday race, that's a big value for people.
2: It is. It's the cherry on top, really. And we're happy to do it. You know, again, raising funds for a great cause, and if this encourages people to come out, sign up, then we're more than happy to do it.
0: Yeah, no, that's awesome, and thank you. I, you know, we can't thank you enough. Celia's expected. She's kind of getting ready now for the phones to be ringing and the email to be coming in and all the people applying to be volunteers. But in all honesty, if you're listening to this, if you have people you can share this information with, you know, we talk a big game and we talk all, you know, we're all excited about it. But without people to really come out and help sell, to be able to experience, we are so thankful to have this, the Chicagoland Speedway back in Joliet. We're very thankful for it. You know, and we're thankful for this opportunity to be that charity of choice. Please tell your friends, please sign up to volunteer. You won't regret it. We've asked for another weekend of perfect weather, and we feel like we have the finger on the pulse for that. Feel like we have a special in for good weather. So, you know, good weather all weekend long. Come enjoy community. Come enjoy great music.
1: And how exciting is it that it's 4th of July weekend?
0: I kind of keep forgetting.
1: Nothing more American than NASCAR.
0: Is it?
2: Exactly.
0: I am trying to figure out what to wear. I mean, we got to bring it all, pull all the stops.
1: Face paint and all.
2: I think you're safe to wear red, white, and blue.
0: Yes.
1: There we go.
0: Yes. You're going to be able to tell Celia she's going to have her entire face painted. I expect it. Maybe we'll get some tattoos ahead of time.
2: Yeah, I love it. You know. I love it. I encourage it, Celia.
1: Thank you.
0: So please take a look out for us. We are definitely going to be selling raffle tickets, 50-50, if you want a chance to win some pretty big money, while also, for a good cause. Obviously, we come on here, we're community connectors, but we want to rally the troops. We really want to, you know, have people come out in numbers and really just walk that infield, outfield, all over the place, just infiltrate that whole place to, like, remind people, you know, that it feels good to give back. So, Jackie, do you have anything else you'd like to add, or maybe looking forward after this amazingly awesome summer weekend that we're all going to spend together? What other things are you looking forward to at the Speedway?
2: Especially for this race weekend, I want everyone to walk away with thinking, wow, this is the best event of the summer. Like, I'm so glad I attended my first race or my 10th race or my 20th race. And that they see the facility and they're like, this is great. Like, it's great to be back. It's great to have the energy back in Joliet. And then for the future, just come on out, show support. We also have other events that happen throughout the year. So just come on by, enjoy your time when you're on our property, and we're happy to have you.
0: I can't wait to see the look in your face when you just see the people coming in. That feeling of, we did this. We did this and everyone's here. It's an amazing time. I'm happy for you and your team to be able to, you know, see that kind of come to fruition. So congratulations to all of you for really making this happen.
2: Thank you very much. And thank you for having me. And thank you again, Habitat, for partnering with us. We're very excited for race weekend.
0: Oh, we are too. We're getting revved up. There, better? Worse. Oh, my gosh. My dad's probably listening right now going, no, no, just stop. I know Scott probably rolled his eyes a little bit on that. He did. He did. It's what we do. Well, Jackie, we appreciate you coming on with us so much. We really look forward to the event coming up July 3rd, 4th, and 5th at the Chicagoland Speedway. It's the summer weekend. It's the summer weekend of the year to really take advantage of and look forward to. And it's the 4th of July. I think there's no better place that I'd like to spend the 4th of July than with an entire stadium full of people. It's going to be so energetic. It's going to be awesome.
2: We look forward to having everyone join us 4th of July weekend.
0: Thank you so much. And thank you, Celia, for coming on.
1: Of course, thank you.
0: We will be back June 23rd on Tuesday for Building Homes and Changing Lives. Thank you all very much. Have a wonderful rest of your week.

0: Hi, this is Jessica Beglin, local sales manager from 1340 WJOL. 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
2: As our day continues, remember that no act of kindness, no matter how small, is ever wasted. Hi, hello, how are you? And welcome to A Rich Conversation. I'm Rich Renick. No politics, no controversy, just the lively art of conversation. You know, the 60s, it was a decade of historical events, turmoil, unrest, change. But most of my fondest positive memories of the 60s are of optimism, high spirits, confidence, and of course, the music.

0: 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On vocals, lead, rhythm, guitar, we have the co-founder of the Association, my special guest, Jules Alexander. Jules, welcome to A Rich Conversation.
1: Hey, Rich, how you doing, man?
0: I'm doing pretty darn good for an old guy, honest to goodness, yep. You know. You know, the music of the Association, Jules, is just so identifiable. Anytime you hear the opening notes of a song that is associated, no pun intended, with the Association, you know exactly what that song is. You know, Jules, it's always intriguing to me to understand how an iconic group like the Association developed. Tell us a little bit about the history of the Association and how it got started. You know, my radio career really got started when I was in the Army. Would it be safe to say that your musical career got started when you were in the service? You were in the Navy, right?
1: Well, let's see about the Navy. Yeah, I was in the Navy for 3 years, 4 months, 20 a day, 17 seconds, something like that. At the time when I joined, there's something called the Kitty Crew. And you join up, you can join at 17. But at 21, you have to re-up. And some people join at 18 and 19, so you'll have people in 2 years, 3 years. So I worked on submarines, which was, I wasn't a sub-sailor, but I fixed them. So
0: okay.
1: It was pretty much fun, I must tell you. I was stationed at Pearl Harbor there for a couple of years, and it was the first year after Hawaii had been made a state, and it was still a foreign country. And when I was in Hawaii, I was at a party one night, and I was just sitting in a corner playing guitar, and I hear this guy playing a flute or something like that, and he's playing along with me. And when we played together, when we started playing together, as if we'd been playing together 10 years, it was kind of amazing. So I met him and said, "Hey, dude, what's going on?" So we became good friends, you know, and that was Terry Kirkman. Later, Terry left Hawaii. He was working. He wasn't in the Navy or anything, but he decided he didn't want to push a pencil. So he went on back home to Southern California, where I was living. And I later on got stationed in San Diego. And I got out of the Navy, and I lived in Ontario, California, which is just outside of L.A., 30 miles, something like that. And I was playing folk music at the time. I'd really gotten into folk music. And my mom, she said, "Hey, you know, there's one of those coffee houses up there in Upland. You know, you might go hang out there a little bit." So, I went out. It was called The Meeting Place. And I walked up into the place, and I look over, and there's Terry in the corner laughing with a bunch of people. "You ready for that one?" And I said, "Terry," and he looked over and he said a lot of curse words. With holy before it and oh my God. You know, so we had a great time. It's like we got together again. He lived in Chino, which was the next town, and to Ontario, which I didn't even know. Anyway, we started hanging out at he knew all the folk clubs around, which was wow. You know, I've just gotten back though. And he had a car, and I didn't. So we went to all of these folk clubs and started playing and got a reputation for being halfway decent musicians. And we started playing at the Troubadour over in West L.A. It is the heart chakra of folk music and music scene, basically, on the West Coast. We got to know all the musicians around there, and they would have Hoot Night, which is open mic night. And we played there at the Hoot. And we all started knowing each other, all the other musicians, and started playing with each other. Terry and Doug Dillard from the Dillard. Doug Dillard said to Terry, he said, "Hey, let's get all our friends together and do about four or five songs one night." We said, "Okay, let's do it." And so there were, I think, 16 or 17 people on stage the first night we did it. All these musicians. And we did a couple of the old standard folk music things, and it was really fun. And Doug Weston, who owned the Troubadour and managed the Troubadour, decided that he wanted to put something together seriously because it sounded pretty good. I mean, you know, and so he had auditions, and we all went down and auditioned, and he chose 13 of us. And we started a band called The Men, and it was folk music. It was kind of similar to the New Christy Minstrels, but with a little more umph to it, shall I say. And one of the guys in the band, it still is named Harvey Gertz. And Harvey said, "Listen, I love this stuff, but I've got this electric guitar and I want to play it in it." And I said, "So do I." And a couple of guys says, "Well, I got a bass and I got And one of the guys said, I got a set of drums, Ted Blue Shell. And so we said, well, let's put it all together and see what we got. And we did it. We rehearsed, and we broke a couple of barriers. We weren't even thinking we were breaking barriers. It was the first folk rock band of all. Doug Weston, that's what he put out. And we put together the first actual folk rock band that there was. Of course, everybody who was there was sort of into that kind of guitar and that. And McGuinn was there. And most of the bands from the 60s used to hang out at the Troubadour. So that's how the Men started. And later on, the Men broke up. But Terry and I decided to continue with it with a smaller band instead of 13 people. So almost everybody in the band was from the Men, except one guy who quit shortly after because, I don't know, he wanted to actually make the money or something. But he did, and he did. but then we needed another guy, so we heard about Jim Yester. He was good. He was around, so it wouldn't hurt him. And we immediately said, oh, Jim, man, why don't you come join our band? We got a band and everything. And he was okay with that. So that was the formation of the association.
0: Now, the time period here, Jules, is this like in the early 60s?
1: 65.
0: Okay.
1: 64, 65 era, because when we realized we were going to do something, we got a manager, Dean Fredericks. He was an actor. He was Steve Canyon on TV and a whole bunch of stuff. He liked us. He had seen us. And Terry knew him, and Terry was crying about it. About our difficulties we were having with putting it together as it cost money. And he said, look, I'll put a little bit of money into you, but I want to be your manager. And we said, okay, sure. So that worked out. Dean and his partner, Joe Koistra, they started managing the band. And we rehearsed for almost 6 months. That's exactly what the money was for, you know, was to find a place. Most of us moved into this one house. We had a rock and roll, you know, music house. So we rehearsed every day, put it together. And we started playing around, and the guys from Valiant Records came down. Well, we auditioned for a lot of people, and they didn't know what we were. Folk rock didn't exist.
0: Right.
1: So we got turned down by a lot of people. Valiant Records said, well, we really don't know what you are, but we like it. So let's record some stuff. So we did it.
0: How many of you were there at that time?
1: Six. There were six-person band.
0: Okay, now that's a bit high as bands go, because typical bands were four or five people, and six is a little bit high. And now coordinating that and getting everybody in the right place, who took the lead on making that happen?
1: Well, it was no one person, you know, because we all had different stuff going on. And as far as musically, it was more or less me and Terry. It was put down the arrangement. And that was the arranging was the big part. That was the difference between a lot of other tunes. And anyway, that was going on. But otherwise, business-wise, we had a manager. You know, Dean was doing all of that stuff. And everybody sang, so we were all fairly good singers, so we'd swap off on lead. It's very little ego stuff going on. It's just, let's make the music good, you know.
0: With six members of the group here, Jules,
1: yeah,
0: everybody has their own style, their voices. Your harmonies were impeccable. How did you arrange, or did everybody just automatically fall into the harmony part that they could sing and were comfortable with?
1: Well, one thing, we had a lucky thing that we had a range of singers. We had a baritone, a lower one guy, and the rest that went up. So we had a full range. We could do pretty much anything. We had real high tenors and good ones. And basically, I laid out the arrangement for the beginning of the whole thing. You know, because I had been doing that. Terry and I became kind of music editors, and we had a couple of bands that we were going to, and we'd say, okay, try this arrangement, try that arrangement. In fact, one of the bands was Cherry Hill Singers, which our drummer, Ted Blushell, was in at one time. So it was just something like that. I did most of the vocal arranging, and the music wasn't too hard because everybody's pretty good musicians. And mm-hmm. He would take a song and say, here are the chords. What do you hear for this? And everybody would just jam it a little bit, just jam and say, ooh, that's good, that's good. Sort of let the guys do that.
0: And with the success of any group, it's all about the music. It's all about the song. Now, you were doing your own folk music, but how did the selection of songs to actually record come about?
1: Oh, well, what we did is we practiced and played. We selected some songs ourselves. you know, said, oh, I like this song. All the guys would say, what do you got? I said, what do you got song-wise? He said, well, I like this song. I like that song. Mm-hmm. So that was it. We would say, do you think we should do this one or that one? And we'd vote on it. And that's the way we chose our song. Of course, when we recorded it, we did the session. And then they said, okay, we're going to pick the songs for the album because we sell them and we know which is probably going to be a better one. So we said, okay, there's nothing we can do about that. And I agree with them. They didn't know what to, you know, what to sell. But they chose the songs for the record. And the producer, Kurt Petcher, who produced their first album. So that's how that was.
0: All right, and talk about how your breakthrough single came about.
2: And then along comes Mary.
1: What happened is I was a burgeoning studio guitar player, and I would play on demos and this and that and the other. So the guys from the record company said, hey, we've got some songwriters. They called me up and they said, we do demos for these songs and we'd like you to play on one. It was just a, you know, song demo, a demonstration song, which is just a simple version of sometimes very complex of a tune. And they said, we got some tunes. Why don't you come on down and play guitar? I said, oh, yeah, sure. So I went down. And it was Kurt was producing it. He was producing their demos. And there was a bass player, keyboard player, myself, and Kurt sang. So said, okay. And one of the guys was named Camden Allner. He said, I got a couple songs. One's called Long Since Mary. And says, well, how's it? Oh, show it to us. And we all, all the musicians sort of looked at each other and said, this song is something. So we played the demo on it, you know, and afterwards the demo was done. I said, look, tell you what, I want this song for our band, you know, and they had our side. I said, you want it? I said, yes, I want this song for our band. Give me it. And they said, okay. Simple as that. And so that was it. So we took it home and arranged it and played it, and with Kurt, because Kurt was doing the production. You know, the producer is the one that is the head honcho of the recording scene in general, for those who don't know about that. He's the guy in the studio, the hands-on guy. And Kurt liked it too, so he helped us with the arrangement because he came up with really weird stuff.
0: Wow. Well, now, what was your reaction now when Valiant released the song Along Comes Mary? What was your reaction when that song started to hit the radio and work its way up the charts?
1: Well, I tell you, I'm really honestly, when you're in a project, you know it's good. And when we recorded it, we knew it was good. Now, beyond that, you just don't know. Because there's so many, yes, you know, there's so many things in the making a hit record, so many aspects. And you can't really tell, no matter if it's a good song, bad song, doesn't make any difference. A lot of bad songs are big hits. A lot of good songs never make it. But it was the classic. We knew it was good, and that's what counted. But when we heard it on the radio, that really
0: counted. Yeah. Oh, yes.
1: Oh, yeah. Literally, it was one of those stories where you're driving along. I think we were going to rehearsal and heard it on the radio. And
0: Oh, yeah, indeed.
1: Yeah.
0: You're listening to A Rich Conversation. I'm Rich Renick. My guest is Jules Alexander, the co-founder of one of the most successful bands to come out of the 60s, The Association. Now, a gold record means you've sold 500,000 copies. The Association has six of them. And a platinum record means 1 million units have been sold. Well, The Association has three of them. And The Association's Greatest Hits album has sold over 2 million copies. So, Jules, when you and Terry Kirkman formed the original group of 13 members called The Men, when did that group become The Association?
1: Well, it happened one night. Well, Dean Fredericks, their manager at the time, said, look, I want you guys, we had started getting good reviews and so on and so forth. He said, time to step up, boys. You know, we're going to get more professional, more this, more that. And this guy knew, you know, staging, all that sort of stuff. And he said, what I want to do is get a real professional arranger in here that's done stuff. I said, well, sure, absolutely. That sounds like a plan. So So they got this fella named Ruby Raxon, whose brother was David Raxon, who's been a big movie arranger, done a lot of movie music, and Ruby had done one or two, too. So he said, okay. So he talked to Ruby, and we had these rehearsal hall, rehearsing the hall, and he said, Ruby will come in with an arrangement. So about a week or so, Ruby came in with these, you know, big thick papers and arrangements. And, oh, cool. Well, this looks cool. It's really professional. So we got around this piano, and he pulled out all these charts and said, okay, you guys sing this, that, and the other. And he started playing it, and it was like a show tune that's from a bad show. And it was, we started singing the part, and I got to tell you, it was me that said, wait a minute, whoa, this ain't what we want to do. This is not the kind of music we want to do. And Ruby got pissed off because he's a professional arranger. And it was good stuff. I mean, it was well arranged, but you know, so he got pissed and left. So we had this meeting that night, and everybody said, wait a minute, that's a professional guy. He knows what he's doing. And a couple of us said, yeah, but we're not doing that. That doesn't sound right. And Terry got really upset and started yelling and screaming and said, I quit. I'm out of here. So I chased him down. He left, and I chased him down. After all, he had the car, and I had to get the ride home. I said, Terry, wait. I said, let's continue this. You know, it was basically my idea to continue it, but let's do more actual folk rock. And Terry sort of opened his eyes, and we started talking about it, and we were really involved in the conversation. And I looked around, and there were 3-4 more other guys from the band there. They're from the men there. They said, you guys want to do this? I said, yeah. So we went over to Terry's apartment and had a lovely evening with many different things to drink and smoke. and we just decided to go ahead and do it. And that's how the band actually started. That's it.
0: And the name, the association?
1: Oh, we said, what are we going to call this thing? This is in that night. And this was Terry's apartment we were at, where he and his girlfriend or wife at the time, I don't really remember. She was there, and we were all talking and thought, well, what about this? What about that? And she came up with this dictionary and was looking and said, hey, what about this one? The association. It's a group of people, their common cause. And we said, okay. So Terry's wife, Judith Kirkman, she named it. And that's where it started.
0: I love it. I love it. When you're on the road now and you're still doing like reunion tours and so forth and Happy Together tour, what is your reaction when you start the beginning of a song and you watch that audience come alive?
1: Well, I'll tell you, the same reaction that I had years ago. It's incredible. You know, the thing is, being a performer, you got to get into that song or else you're not going to sell it. It's not going to happen, you know?
0: Yeah.
1: But one gets into it, you get the energy from the audience, and it's an amazing situation. But any performer knows it, you know?
0: I can only imagine. And some of the songs are just, they're timeless. And, of course, you probably had an opinion that, hey, this is a really good song, like Cherish. Okay, that was your second release and your first number one hit. When that song came out, there was so much emotion to that song that so many people could relate to. What was the what was the impetus to get that song released after Along Comes Mary?
1: Well, I think the record company heard the same thing and saw that because it's their, you know, deal of what they're going to release, you know, and they decided to release that. They took the chance on Along Comes Mary because it was out there in left field, and musically it was unusual, and it was all this stuff to Cherish. In a way, it was kind of, I don't want to say standard, but the harmonies in there were not all that unusual. They were interesting, but not out there in La La Land. And it was a strong song. And it was built properly, and, you know, it had a great build in it, and it just, it did it right. It's incredible. It still does it on stage. I mean, it'll get you. You know, think the audience gets it? Oh, we get it too.
0: You've just got to learn. You don't have to love it. You just do. Now you got six gold records, 3 platinum records, and I love the idea of like the intro of a song. And this is from me personally. I think it's with 4 notes. 4
1: yeah,
0: opening
1: dun,
0: notes,
1: dun, dun, dun.
0: You know exactly what's coming.
1: Yeah. Well, you know, that's interesting. I've read and heard things about music, and most people don't remember a whole song. You remember the moments in the song, and you just said it. You remember that, you know, that, dun, dun, dun, dun, dun. And that's what really sticks in people's heads. I mean, if you want to learn the song, of course, and a lot of people do, but it's those moments.
0: Yeah.
1: That, and like a Hey Jude, the tag on Hey Jude.
0: Yeah.
1: You know, it's just those moments and those, you know, so many songs I can think about. You remember that? Oh, do you remember this? And da da da da da. Yeah.
0: You know, you know, and it was, for me, it wasn't until much later, because being in radio, I would only really listen to the first like 15 seconds of the song.
1: Oh yeah.
0: And then open the mic at the tail end, so I would only know the first 15 seconds and the last 20 seconds.
1: Yeah.
0: And not what the song was all about, you know, until I started listening. And the song selections of everything that you've done has been remarkable. Well, like Windy.

0: Are there any songs that you recorded that did hit the charts but didn't go quite as high as you had thought they would?
1: Oh, yeah, a number of songs that I thought were just fantastic, but that's me. From my perspective, they are. But maybe from other people's perspective, they aren't. And that's just the way of it.
0: And talk about Goodbye Columbus. Goodbye Columbus. There's one for you.
1: Yeah.

0: Yeah, that was the one, the movie Goodbye Columbus. We all, they said, well, why don't you guys to write or give me some songs if you got. And they gave us a couple of weeks to come up with something. And we all had to, well, we didn't have to, but we chipped in and said, tried, okay. I put in one song, another guy put in a song, and it just went on. And they liked Jim's song, which is Goodbye Columbus, his version. They felt it fit better than the other stuff. So, bango, there it went.
1: There you go.
0: Yeah.
1: The group is The Association, still on tour. Still traveling with the Happy Together Tour and The Association, Live and Wild. The records and songs are still available anywhere you stream. Where do we go to get more information, Jules, on The Association and your tours?
0: Well, there is a website, the Association website. The name of it, crazy.
1: Wow, that's I like the name of it. That's good.
0: It has all the stuff, and it's got the whatever, wherever we're playing and whatever we're playing, and a few things, the pictures and so on and so forth. And then for the Happy Together Tour itself, you can just go to the Happy Together Tour. Just put that into Google, and you'll come right up to it.
1: That's right. Jules Alexander, the co-founder, along with Terry Kirkman of the Association. Jules, I can't thank you enough for taking time to be with me. And there's so much more to talk about, and perhaps I can invite you back to join me for part two of the Association. You got so many stories, and we'd love to hear them.
0: Oh, yeah. Rich, thank you. And just one more thing. We are beginning to work on a new recording project. I thought you might like to know that.
1: I do. Know it. We will have a lot to talk about, and I will invite you back.
0: You got it.
1: Jules Alexander, the co-founder of the Association. My sincere thanks for being here. I can't thank you enough, and Godspeed on the road, and we'll look forward to seeing the Happy Together Tour come to our area soon.
0: Thanks, Rich.
1: Please mark your calendar for 1 week from today for another Rich Conversation. No politics, no controversy, just the lively art of conversation. I'm Rich Renick, and thank you for making us a part of your day.

0: It's election day in four states, including Maine, where people are watching the Democratic Senate race closely. Former reality star Spencer Pratt will not be headed to the runoff in the Los Angeles mayor's race.
1: Spencer Pratt had said if Mayor Bowser Rahman won in this race, he was going to give up on living in L.A. His campaign was fully focused on critiquing the mayor, and it did generate a lot of traction online, but not enough traction with voters in the city of Los Angeles, and he'll come up just short of facing the mayor head-to-head.
0: ABC's Trevor Ault in L.A. House lawmakers today will be questioning Jeffrey Epstein's former personal assistant, who shows up 150,000 times in the Epstein files.
2: Groff has denied any knowledge of Epstein's crimes or any participation in them. But Maria Lacerda, who says she was 14 when she was first sexually abused by Epstein, told us she finds that hard to believe.
3: She should bring full accountability to this. I think she knows a lot more than what we think.
2: After Epstein died by suicide in jail, prosecutors identified Groff as a potential co-conspirator, but she faced no criminal charges. This is the second time she'll face questions about Epstein, but the first since talking to the FBI 5 years ago.
0: ABC's Aaron Katursky on Epstein's former personal assistant, Leslie Groff. Pope Leo landing in Barcelona. A bit of a chilly reception, though, when he said he roots for Real Madrid instead of their beloved Barça, Barcelona's team. Real Madrid posting video of that on social media, saying they are the team of God. Sherry Preston, ABC News.
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6: The Illinois Department of Corrections and Illinois Capital Development Board announced a decision last week to relocate Logan Correctional Center from Lincoln to Crest Hill, and said Friday they were seeking a Progressive Design Build entity to construct two new facilities.

0: what do we mean by morals? I'll get to that in a second. But the two things that polled the lowest, extramarital affairs and cloning, we got this text. Adultery and cloning actually has an interesting philosophical question. If you clone your wife and bang the clone, are you cheating? Two of the least acceptable things, cloning, human cloning, and cheating on your spouse.
1: Wow, complicated.
0: It is complicated. I thought this was interesting. As I get deeper into this, the researchers on it, because a lot of the, I guess because I went to church as a kid, when I think morality, immediately, like, religion pops into my head.
2: The Bible!
0: To a certain extent. Thank you, President.
1: That's right, sir.
0: But as it points out here, it seems like we're drifting away from that version of morality and more into morality as defined as interpersonal relations. What is going to make what is going to help us cooperate more? What is going to help society function better as morality, as opposed to like individual stuff you do? That sort of thing.
1: Well, that's the basis of morality, really.
0: True. Yeah, I don't know. It gets very complicated very fast. I'll hit you with a couple of these. Death penalty, 52% morally acceptable, 39% not. I've switched on the death penalty over the years. I've always been for it. I'm now against it. But I don't care if some scumbag axe murderer gets executed, so I don't spend a lot of time thinking about it.
1: Mm-hmm.
0: If I was in charge, I'd go with no, but I'm not going to spend a moment of my life like petitioning for it or anything like that. Medical testing on animals. Almost half of people, less than half of people find that morally acceptable, but it goes on. It happens a lot. More people find it unacceptable than acceptable morally. Cloning animals. 64% of people think it's morally wrong to clone animals. So you hear about, you know, rich people cloning their cat or their dog because they want to have Fluffy around?
1: Yeah. Javier Milei, who famously cloned his dog, said something absolutely brilliant about socialism the other day, but I can't get past the damn dog. He's my hero. If it were not for that dog, I would have a Milei tattoo on my chest.
0: 38% of people holding on to it's immoral to wear clothing made of animal fur. Okay, another issue that I don't spend a lot of time getting worked up about.
1: Yeah, please, shut up.
0: We can get some of the dicier ones a little bit later. The record half of America thinks we're not a moral society is something. I mean, we've never felt that way about ourselves before. What does that mean? Text line 415-295-KFTC.
3: Armstrong and Getty.
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7: Nurses at St. Joseph Medical Center, represented by the Illinois Nurses Association, have filed a class action lawsuit against Ascension Healthcare and Prime Healthcare for inflicting severe emotional distress by chronically understaffing the hospital. Due to the hospital's ongoing refusal to meet safe nurse-to-patient ratios, nurses have suffered significant burnout, fatigue, and damage to their mental and physical health. Forecast from Will County's Weather Center. Here's meteorologist Chuck Brady.
8: From the WJOL Will County Weather Center, Tuesday looks like it's going to be nice overall. Partly sunny skies, 86 degrees this afternoon. Wouldn't totally rule out a shower later on. It's a 20% chance of rain, but that increases to a 50-50 chance of rain tonight as our temperature drops to a low of 70. And then heading into Wednesday for the middle of the week, we see the winds pick up just a little bit. Winds 35 miles an hour or so, high 91. So it's a warm Wednesday as well. Rain in the area on Wednesday night, possibly a thunderstorm. 71's a low with an 80% chance of rain for your Wednesday evening. Again, though, today, partly sunny skies, 86 this afternoon. From the WJOL Will County Weather Center, I'm staff forecaster Chuck Brady.
7: The Joliet Public School District 86 Board of School Inspectors is seeking to fill a vacancy for an east side seat on the school board. You can send a letter of intent and resume to the Board of School Inspectors Secretary. The deadline is Wednesday, June 24th at 3 p.m. To qualify, you must be 18 years of age or older, a citizen of the United States, a resident of Joliet District 86, living on the east side of Joliet for at least 1 year, and a U.S. registered voter. The Office of the U.S. Postal Service is highlighting safety this June as part of Dog Bite Awareness Month. Postal Office officials are urging dog owners to keep pets secure and away from the mailbox when it's time for the mail to arrive. From the Hands of Hope of Illinois and Joliet Hope Center Newsroom, I'm Julie Cronus. 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
1: I've never worn the uniform, but I've been in combat for this country, in Afghanistan and Iraq, Kuwait, been shot at, spent nights in foxholes filling up with water in the desert.
2: I recognize that slow-talking voice. Scott Pelley, formerly of 60 Minutes, currently on an embarrassment tour.
3: Yeah, I don't doubt for a second that he was a fairly courageous journalist at times, and that's fine, and we appreciate it, but you are completely bubbled, you're wildly biased, and spectacularly self-important. And
2: he is the king of self-important.
3: And the way you approached your job was one-sided and antiquated. That's it, old fella. It happens. But he's on this I Want to Embarrass Myself tour, where he is doing interviews with, like, the New York Times podcast and getting teary-eyed, talking about the terrible, terrible thing it is that 60 Minutes might change a little bit. Inexcusable. Here he is with Lulu Garcia of the New York Times. Oh, I'm sorry, Lulu Garcia Navarro. She has two last names.
4: President Trump reacted to your being fired.
1: Did he?
4: He went on a podcast and called you a stiff.
1: I'm surprised the president of the United States would bother to notice, but okay. Please tell me. I'm not aware of this.
4: He also said you were part of this gang of stupid, crooked people that don't care about your country.
1: Stupid, I can take that. Stiff, yeah, probably. Don't care about the country? I've never worn the uniform, but I've been in combat for this country, in Afghanistan and Iraq, Kuwait, been shot at, spent nights in foxholes filling up with water in the desert. I'm not aware that the President of the United States has ever done any of those things for his country. Please correct me if I'm wrong.
2: Yeah, right.
3: She had to make it about Trump, and he had to make it about Trump.
2: And then he had to make it about himself, that he, you know, I would not want to be called un-American or a traitor to my country or whatever either, but it would make me angry, not tear up with, how dare you? And I've spent time with the troops. Yeah, you did. Cool. You also, you know, you made between $5 and $10 million a year as a news anchor. So there was,
3: yeah.
2: You know, come on.
3: You know, it's funny. If somebody said something like Trump said about him, about me, I wouldn't list my credentials. I'd say that's ridiculous.
2: I care
3: deeply about the country. And move on. One more clip of the poor, weepy old fellow.
1: You become a journalist because you love the First Amendment. You become a journalist because you love the country. And while all the other descriptions that the president used about me might be applicable, not that one.
2: Oh, jeez. That was too much.
3: The whisper goes with the whisper.
2: He does the line.
1: There is no democracy.
2: I thought he was done.
3: No.
1: Without journalism.
3: Right.
1: He can't be done.
2: Still not done.
3: No, he's not done yet. Wait.
1: And that is why I am a journalist.
3: There you go. It's a beautiful thing.
2: He did the thing that you do mockingly all the time.
3: I'm Joe Getty. He said losing his gig was like the death of a spouse. Some moments he's okay, the next minute he falls apart.
2: Really?
3: Oh, my Lord.
2: What?
3: I've lost gigs. No, it ain't.
0: Armstrong and Getty.
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9: Nurses at St. Joseph Medical Center, represented by the Illinois Nurses Association, have filed a class action lawsuit against Ascension Healthcare and Prime Healthcare for inflicting severe emotional distress by chronically understaffing the hospital. Due to the hospital's ongoing refusal to meet safe nurse-to-patient ratios, nurses have suffered significant burnout, fatigue, and damage to their mental and physical health. Forecast from Will County's Weather Center, here's meteorologist Chuck Brady.
10: From the WJOL Will County Weather Center, Tuesday looks like it's going to be nice overall. Partly sunny skies, 86 degrees this afternoon. Wouldn't totally rule out a shower later on. It's a 20% chance of rain, but that increases to a 50-50 chance of rain tonight as our temperature drops to a low of 70. And then heading into Wednesday for the middle of the week, we see the winds pick up just a little bit. Winds 35 miles an hour or so, high 91, so it's a warm Wednesday as well. Rain in the area on Wednesday night, possibly a thunderstorm, 71's a low with an 80% chance of rain for your Wednesday evening. Again, though, today, partly sunny skies, 86 this afternoon. From the WJOL Will County Weather Center, I'm staff forecaster Chuck Brady.
9: The Joliet Public School District 86 Board of School Inspectors is seeking to fill a vacancy for an east side seat on the school board. You can send a letter of intent and resume to the Board of School Inspector Secretary. The deadline is Wednesday, June 24th at 3 p.m. To qualify, you must be 18 years of age or older, a citizen of the United States, a resident of Joliet District 86, living on the east side of Joliet for at least 1 year, and a U.S. registered voter. The Office of the U.S. Postal Service is highlighting safety this June as part of Dog Bite Awareness Month. Postal Office officials are urging dog owners to keep pets secure and away from the mailbox when it's time for the mail to arrive. From the Hands of Hope of Illinois and Joliet Hope Center Newsroom, I'm Julie Cronus. 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

0: Welcome back to the Ramsey Show in the Fairwinds Credit Union Studio. I'm Dave Ramsey, your host. Rachel Cruz, Ramsey personality. My daughter is my co-host today. Connor is in Boston, Mass. Hey, Connor, what's up?
1: Hey, Dave. Hey, Rachel. How's it going?
0: Good. How you doing, man?
1: I'm doing well. My question today is about investing.

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10: Nurses at St. Joseph Medical Center, represented by the Illinois Nurses Association, have filed a class action lawsuit against Ascension Healthcare and Prime Healthcare for inflicting severe emotional distress by chronically understaffing the hospital. Due to the hospital's ongoing refusal to meet safe nurse-to-patient ratios, nurses have suffered significant burnout, fatigue, and damage to their mental and physical health. 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Here's meteorologist Chuck Brady.
11: From the WJOL Will County Weather Center, Tuesday looks like it's going to be nice overall. Partly sunny skies, 86 degrees this afternoon. Wouldn't totally rule out a shower later on. It's a 20% chance of rain, but that increases to a 50-50 chance of rain tonight as our temperature drops to a low of 70. And then heading into Wednesday for the middle of the week, we see the winds pick up just a little bit. Winds 35 miles an hour or so, high 91, so it's a warm Wednesday as well. Rain in the area on Wednesday night, possibly a thunderstorm, 71's a low with an 80% chance of rain for your Wednesday evening. Again, though, today, partly sunny skies, 86 this afternoon. From the WJOL Will County Weather Center, I'm staff forecaster Chuck Brady.
10: The Joliet Public School District 86 Board of School Inspectors is seeking to fill a vacancy for an east side seat on the school board. You can send a letter of intent and resume to the Board of School Inspector Secretary. The deadline is Wednesday, June 24th at 3 p.m. To qualify, you must be 18 years of age or older, a citizen of the United States, a resident of Joliet District 86, living on the east side of Joliet for at least 1 year, and a U.S. registered voter. The Office of the U.S. Postal Service is highlighting safety this June as part of Dog Bite Awareness Month. Postal Office officials are urging dog owners to keep pets secure and away from the mailbox when it's time for the mail to arrive. From the hands of Hope of Illinois and Joliet Hope Center Newsroom, I'm Julie Cronus. 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

0: We've got a new poll out on what Americans think of the job President Trump has been doing so far. Here's ABC's Sherry Preston.
1: The latest Reuters Ipsos poll shows only 21% of adults approve of how the president is handling inflation and rising prices. Only 22% say he has done well handling the cost of living, and 29% think he's handling the overall economy well. 57% disapprove of his foreign policy initiatives, and while it's a bit better, only 39% approve of how the immigration issue is being handled by the Trump administration. Sherry Preston, ABC News.
0: The first four people on the next moon mission just got their orders.
2: We are returning to the moon. A grand adventure back to the lunar surface to build a moon base and to do so for all of its scientific, its economic potential, and to master the skills for where we will inevitably go next.
0: The announcement from NASA Administrator Jared Isaacman. The crew will be testing docking with a lunar module and an eventual boots down on the lunar surface. Artemis 3 crew, including three Americans and one Italian astronaut. Air Canada has grounded a pilot. After 27 years and hundreds of hours flying time, transportation officials recently detected anomalies in the license documentation for pilot Jeffrey Wall. Authorities are comparing Wall to a doctor who is licensed to practice family medicine, marching into a hospital, and performing brain surgery. I'm Wayne Cabot, ABC News.
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5: The Illinois Department of Corrections and Illinois Capital Development Board announced a decision last week to relocate Logan Correctional Center from Lincoln to Crest Hill and said Friday they were seeking a Progressive Design Build entity to construct two new facilities. The new facilities are slated to replace Logan, a women's correctional center, and the now-closed Stateville Correctional Center for men in Crest Hill. Some representatives are calling the decision to relocate Logan ill-advised and devastating, but Senator Rachel Ventura said the relocation is a good move for the state as a whole. The longer days of summer can cut your sleep, but you may be able to turn that around by just changing your sheets. 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
5: 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UC Weather.
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10: 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Here's meteorologist Chuck Brady.
11: From the WJOL Will County Weather Center, Tuesday looks like it's going to be nice overall. Partly sunny skies, 86 degrees this afternoon. Wouldn't totally rule out a shower later on. It's a 20% chance of rain, but that increases to a 50-50 chance of rain tonight as our temperature drops to a low of 70. And then heading into Wednesday for the middle of the week, we see the winds pick up just a little bit. Winds 35 miles an hour or so, high 91. So it's a warm Wednesday as well. Rain in the area on Wednesday night, possible a thunderstorm, 71's a low with an 80% chance of rain for your Wednesday evening. Again, though, today, partly sunny skies, 86 this afternoon. From the WJOL Will County Weather Center, I'm staff forecaster Chuck Brady.
10: The Joliet Public School District 86 Board of School Inspectors is seeking to fill a vacancy for an east side seat on the school board. You can send a letter of intent and resume to the Board of School Inspector Secretary. The deadline is Wednesday, June 24th at 3 p.m. To qualify, you must be 18 years of age or older, a citizen of the United States, a resident of Joliet District 86, living on the east side of Joliet for at least 1 year, and a U.S. registered voter. The Office of the U.S. Postal Service is highlighting safety this June as part of Dog Bite Awareness Month. Postal Office officials are urging dog owners to keep pets secure and away from the mailbox when it's time for the mail to arrive. From the Hands of Hope of Illinois and Joliet Hope Center Newsroom, I'm Julie Cronus. 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
1: Nurses at St. Joseph Medical Center, represented by the Illinois Nurses Association, have filed a class action lawsuit against Ascension Healthcare and Prime Healthcare for inflicting severe emotional distress by chronically understaffing the hospital. Due to the hospital's ongoing refusal to meet safe nurse-to-patient ratios, nurses have suffered significant burnout, fatigue, and damage to their mental and physical health. Forecast from Will County's Weather Center, here's meteorologist Chuck Brady.
2: From the WJOL Will County Weather Center, Tuesday looks like it's going to be nice overall. Partly sunny skies, 86 degrees this afternoon. Wouldn't totally rule out a shower later on. It's a 20% chance of rain, but that increases to a 50-50 chance of rain tonight as our temperature drops to a low of 70. And then heading into Wednesday for the middle of the week, we see the winds pick up just a little bit. Winds 35 miles an hour or so, high 91, so it's a warm Wednesday as well. Rain in the area on Wednesday night, possibly a thunderstorm, 71's a low with an 80% chance of rain for your Wednesday evening. Again, though, today, partly sunny skies, 86 this afternoon. From the WJOL Will County Weather Center, I'm staff forecaster Chuck Brady.
1: The Joliet Public School District 86 Board of School Inspectors is seeking to fill a vacancy for an east side seat on the school board. You can send a letter of intent and resume to the Board of School Inspector Secretary. The deadline is Wednesday, June 24th at 3 p.m. To qualify, you must be 18 years of age or older, a citizen of the United States, a resident of Joliet District 86, living on the east side of Joliet for at least 1 year, and a U.S. registered voter. The Office of the U.S. Postal Service is highlighting safety this June as part of Dog Bite Awareness Month. Postal Office officials are urging dog owners to keep pets secure and away from the mailbox when it's time for the mail to arrive. From the hands of Hope of Illinois and Joliet Hope Center Newsroom, I'm Julie Cronus. 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
8: The Markley, Van Camp, and Robbins Show. Thank you so much for being here. I'm Jamie Markley, the Gen Xer. David Van Camp's the millennial. And the sexy boomer, that's Scott Robbins. So I want to set this up with ABC News. Good Morning America. The way they framed the California races. And if you guys want me to stop the audio, just yell. Or you can cough, bullcrap, whatever you want to do. But I think this will be a fun exercise.
9: Spencer Pratt had said if Mayor Bowser Rahman won in this race, he was going to give up on living in L.A. His campaign was fully focused on critiquing the mayor, and it did generate a lot of traction online, but not enough traction with voters in the city of Los Angeles, and he'll come up just short of facing the mayor head-to-head. Now, we know there's been a lot of questions on why it's taking California so long to count the votes. Well, 80% of voters here vote by mail, and ballots postmarked by Election Day can arrive as late as today and still be counted. Plus, election workers are cross-checking the signatures on all of those mail-in ballots. It is not a very fast process, but it is meant to prevent voter fraud. And as this count continues, the primary governor is also still too close to call, but former Biden Health and Human Services Secretary Javier Becerra and former Fox News host Steve Hilton have the inside track to make the runoff.
8: Okay.
2: Sorry, but it's Javier Becerra.
8: This, absolutely.
10: Get it right, man.
8: Ask the former president. He'll tell you.
10: Well, he knew. That's he educated all of us.
8: Yes. There's a different way to pronounce that name.
11: Javier Becerra.
8: Mm-hmm. Correct. Yes. Thank you. Okay, that whole thing. Yeah, Spencer Pratt, I mean, he was critiquing the mayor. It went beyond that.
2: Mm-hmm.
8: Okay, it was the policies.
2: Yeah.
8: It was the city burning down. It was the homeless taking over where kids can't play in a park. And they're naked in front of kids all the time. It's... Dude, it's third world.
2: Mm-hmm. Yeah.
8: Well, you critique the mayor. Oh, okay. Got it. The different people have talked about, you know, the way the law is in California with ballot harvesting, you know, legal. And a lot of people think, well, that's crazy. I mean, it is. It's ripe for fraud when you let that happen.
2: Yeah.
8: I don't know that anyone could make an intelligent argument against that.
2: Well, there's no provable fraud because the fraud is legalized.
8: Yes.
10: See, that's a great point, David.
8: That's what it is.
10: Exactly right, yeah.
8: Well, I remember it was James O'Keefe. They were out there on Skid Row with people getting paid for their votes.
2: Yeah.
10: Yeah.
2: Well, and a woman has pleaded guilty now as part of that scheme. She's going to federal prison.
8: I mean, my
2: as
8: goodness,
2: a result
8: man.
2: Of that.
8: Yes.
10: Your address is a box on whatever street.
8: Yeah. So on CNN, you had Harry Enten, Van Jones. He wasn't weeping, but he was shaking his head.
10: Oh, boy.
8: At Scott Jennings talking about this whole story.
12: The system's crazy. I mean, if you wanted to design a system to make people question the results every year, to make people wonder if there was any funny business going on, you would design it precisely as they have designed it in California. But, as he pointed out, it's legal today. I don't think the ballot harvesting ought to be legal. I think vote by mail is inherently less secure than voting in person. You know, counting all these ballots for weeks and weeks, it does lead to a lot of questions. But do I think it's fraudulent on its face that a Republican didn't get more than 25% of the vote in a mayor's race in L.A.? No, that's not inherently fraudulent. I'm not surprised at all. I mean, California routinely picks the literal worst people in the world to run the state and the cities. They have done that in this case. That does not seem to be a shocking outcome to me.
8: No.
10: Not
8: totally
10: agree. Not the worst people in California or even in Los Angeles. The worst people in the world.
2: Yes.
8: Yes.
10: Yeah.
8: I mean, seriously.

0: reduces the breast cancer risk in obese women by like a decent amount. So there's that out there as well. As far as health news goes.
1: It's hard to make plans.
2: Like contestant
0: thinking about a movie. Yeah.
2: The contestant on Jeopardy buzzes in and says, "What is that smell?"
0: Yes. Well, yeah, I guess the movie would be okay because you could make it to the restroom if you felt it coming on.
1: Maybe.
0: Like a hike? No, no, you're doomed.
1: But you'd also have to sit in an aisle seat. You could never sit in the middle.
0: Well, that's true. Well, on the hike, if you were going to attempt it, you'd have to do it like on a non-busy day.
2: Yeah.
1: Yeah.
0: So I suppose if there's no one else out there, you could, you know, but still, it's not your choice.
1: You could fill it up without bothering anybody, though.
0: Oh, gosh. Unbelievable.
1: Dang.
0: David, you had a story about a fireworks truck.
2: Yeah. A dude driving a pickup truck. He's got a box trailer hitched to the back of it, and he's hauling fireworks on I-75 in Chattanooga, Tennessee. Then something happened because the fireworks caught fire and started going off right there on the interstate. It's just,
1: wow,
2: it's a fireworks display on I-75. So one guy hopped out of his car to check out the show, and he filmed it. You can just kind of hear the commotion.
0: Okay.
3: What is happening?
0: Well, might as well get 250 started early.
2: Right. Right, exactly. Well, they had to shut down the highway.
0: Man.
2: Just for all the cleanup and everything.
0: Yeah, do you think that's one of those where you tell the kids, "You got your fireworks, you saw them.
1: Yep.
0: We don't need to repeat that now."
1: Drive home safely, everyone.
0: Yep, thanks for playing. Appreciate it. Okay, so earlier we were talking about Scott Pelley saying people at 60 Minutes being fired was similar to having a spouse murdered.
1: Yeah.
0: There's other audio you got to hear from this guy and the five stories we're watching today coming right up.

0: 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The weather's better, people are outside again, and every weekend turns into some combination of cookouts, graduation parties, ball games, beach trips, and just one more drink with friends. 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
6: 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Take a look at 80 east and westbound. That's sluggish between the downtown Joliet area exits. Eastbound, you're tight out to Briggs. Westbound, you're slow out to Larkin. As you're traveling 55 north or southbound, a lot better than we saw this time yesterday. But again, we're not seeing any rain moving through the area, so that kind of helps. You're still slow either direction, 53 all the way over to 355. You might see a tight spot as you're on 355 southbound approaching the 55 ramps. Local roads look good. The weather forecast, okay, I guess, for the Will County Weather Center.
7: The 60% chance of rain after dark, maybe even a thunderstorm later on. Our low 70. Slight chance of thunder showers early in the morning on Wednesday. We'll see some sun in the middle of the day with a warm high of 91 degrees. From the WJOL Will County Weather Center, I'm staff forecaster Chuck Brady.
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0: All right. The Markley, Van Camp, and Robbins Show. Jamie Markley, David Van Camp, Scott Robbins, and the five stories we're watching today.
1: Number five, this is just very entertaining to me. The Guardian is reporting more details about the theater dorks at CBS News. A few sources say that Leslie Stahl led a champagne toast for some of the 60 Minutes staffers yesterday.
0: What?
2: For what, hanging in there?
1: And Scott Pelley's like, it's kind of like the military. Okay. All right.
0: As we do our champagne toast.
1: Yes, we do our champagne toast.
2: To the body of Scott Pelley, or what was that all about?
1: I don't know. Number four, more than 20 people arrested in New York City after a riot because Knicks fans are big fat crybabies, and they were mad that the San Antonio Spurs won.
0: And they spent a bunch of money on those tickets.
1: They did.
2: Oh, buddy.
1: Number three, the murder case of Carmelo Anthony is in the hands of the jury. Anthony is accused of stabbing Austin Metcalf in the heart at a track meet. Because, of course, you bring a 5.5-inch blade to a track meet. Why wouldn't you?
0: Of course.
1: The jury is deciding between murder, manslaughter, or acquittal. And number two, New York City.
0: What did you say, Scott? Who's outside the courtroom now?
2: Apparently members of the new Black Panther Party have arrived.
1: Okay.
0: So I had a fight with Millie Black Panther Party.
2: Mm-hmm. I knew that was coming.
1: Hey, this is the craziest thing about people wanting to make it about race or something. And it's like, dude, I don't care what the races are. The kid stabbed another kid in the heart at a track meet. Get your heads out of your asses.
2: It's not like he said something disparaging about his race that led to it.
0: No.
2: He was asked to leave a tent he didn't belong in.
1: And I'm sorry, well, it's not my thing. Even if he did, you don't get stabbed in the freaking heart for that.
2: No.
0: No, you don't. And then, you know, as far as the prosecution and then the different witnesses, 4 out of the 6 were black. And I saw the quote from the one kid that was emotional talking about Metcalf saying, that's my brother, man.
1: Yeah.
0: Because they were football players together.
1: Right.
0: We've talked about it so many different times where race doesn't matter. Can you play?
1: Yep. Yes.
0: And then you got all of these race hustlers trying to make their own money or something off of this. It's freaking disgusting.
1: It is. All right. At number two, New York City is about to see a surge in immigration agents, according to Border Czar Tom Homan. It's going to be the largest ever deployment to New York City in response to a new state law that limits cooperation with federal immigration enforcement. Fine, you're not going to help us? Well, roll out the welcome mat because we're coming. And number one, President Trump says Iran shot down an Apache helicopter. The two pilots were rescued. Trump is saying now that the U.S. will respond to this out of necessity. Not sure what eventually that will mean. But, yes, there is a response incoming. Those are the top five stories that we're keeping an eye on today. Right now, GhostBed is giving our audience an extra 10% off. 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
0: A couple of studies out there. Don't know if you believe this or not, but America's fertility crisis has a link to iPhones.
1: Hmm.
0: I don't know if you've heard about this study or not.
2: Carrying them in your pocket?
0: No.
2: Radiation or something?
0: Oh, okay. Nothing to do with radiation.
2: Okay, all right.
0: That has more to do with distraction. And just relationships.
2: What?
0: Yes, and people staying home more. It started in 2007.
2: So there's not as much activity as there used to be.
0: You're very quick.
2: Because you're on the phone. I'm just asking.
0: Yes. The U.S. general fertility rate has fallen 22% since 2007.
2: Wow, man.
0: And it's a sustained decline not readily explained by economic conditions, contraceptive use, housing or child care costs, or other commonly cited factors.
2: Wow.
0: That's what Caitlin Myers and Ezekiel Hooper said in their investigation, where they're thinking that, it's the smartphone. And so what they did, part of it was the first rollout, if you remember, like with the iPhone in 2007, it was only with AT&T.
1: Yeah.
0: And so then they could track, okay, what about the fertility rates of these people compared to anybody else,
1: mm-hmm.
0: right? And they found that the women with the phones, yes, the fertility rate dropped.
2: Yeah.
0: And, you know, there are different theories on this, and some say, well, it's... This is an anomaly. There's not that much, you know, there as far as proof. It's a pretty compelling case because society's different than it was 20 years ago.
1: Mm-hmm.
0: There's no doubt about it. People go out less. There's not as much face-to-face interaction. There's not as much just regular conversations. And so you may not have to take this whole paper as gospel, but if you're just looking at it, you'd have to say it has to play some sort of role. They quoted New York Times Magazine, a 24-year-old being interviewed, saying, "I've noticed that I can't so much wait for the elevator without scrolling through TikTok," what this guy said. "It's the best distraction. It makes the time pass. But more and more, I'm asking myself, why do we want the time to pass?" Good question.
1: Right.
0: Say more people just get together and you would have to entertain by going out and meeting people. You couldn't just stay home and be entertained.
1: Right.
0: And I mean, as far as guys, it used to be you had to work if you were going to work for it, if you were going to get something X-rated, instead of it being on your phone at all times.
2: Right.
0: That sort of thing.
2: We go through the swinging doors.
0: Mm-hmm. The swinging doors. Oh, at the video store.
2: Yeah.
0: The back room.
1: Or yes. The beads hanging from the ceiling.
2: Right.
1: Yeah.
2: Yes, right. One of the.
0: Oh, gotcha.
2: Yeah.
0: Where there was Crocodile Blondie and such titles.
2: Yeah.
0: Got it. This is the Markley, Van Camp, and Robin show.
2: Top Buns.
0: Oh, yeah.
1: Indiana Jones.
0: Yeah.
2: Right.
0: Yeah. I can't even say the one for Batman and Robin.
2: No, you can't.
0: Oh, goodness. Okay, David, biggest story of the day.
1: I think, President Trump talking about some sort of retaliatory strike against Iran after they shot down an Apache helicopter. That's a pretty big one.
0: Yeah, I would say so. Mm. Yeah. We had a clip of Trump talking about peace talks with Iran. I guess that's no good anymore. But that Scott Pelley audio of him talking about his firing from 60 Minutes, it's something, man.
2: Oh, man.
0: Yeah, you're going to
2: Wow.
0: enjoy that. Crazy. Get to that view. And a round of What's Your Story is coming right up.

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1: ball games,
0: and maybe enjoying some time on the water.
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4: 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Traffic and weather.
5: Well, the good news is it's not looking too bad on our surface streets, but if you are traveling on 55 north or southbound, those are heavy either direction from 53 all the way over to 355 with a slight delay southbound on the 355 southbound ramp, I should say, to the southbound 55 lanes. Other than that, 80 westbound heavy as you're approaching the downtown Joliet area all the way through Larkin, a little tight spot approaching the 55 ramps. Eastbound, you're also tight to the downtown Joliet area, but that delay only goes up to just about Briggs. Rest of your local roadways are looking good. Now, we are monitoring a chance for severe weather the next couple of nights. Not tonight, but, you know, Wednesday night, Thursday night, more for the Will County Weather Center.
6: The 60% chance of rain after dark, maybe even a thunderstorm later on. Our low is 70. A slight chance of thunder showers early in the morning on Wednesday. We'll see some sun in the middle of the day with a warm high of 91 degrees. From the WJOL Will County Weather Center, I'm staff forecaster Chuck Gray.
5: And it's a muggy 87 degrees.
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2: President Trump's choice for national intelligence director has no national intelligence experience, and some lawmakers are pushing back. In an exclusive exchange on Capitol Hill, House Speaker Mike Johnson was asked by ABC's Jay O'Brien if the president needs to change course on Bill Pulte.
3: It's the president's prerogative. I'm going over there right now to visit with him and his team about a number of items.
2: There is urgency on this. Friday is the expiration of Section 702 of FISA, which allows the government to collect communications of non-citizens outside the country. Air Canada grounding a pilot for not having a proper license after 27 years and hundreds of hours of flying time. Transportation officials recently detected anomalies in the documentation for Jeffrey Wall. They compare him to a doctor who is licensed to practice family medicine, marching into a hospital to perform brain surgery. New York's exuberance over the unstoppable Knicks has been stopped, or at least dialed back, after more than 40 days of the Knicks knowing nothing but winning. What's it like for Carl Anthony Towns and his team to lose?
4: Competitors, every single one of us in this locker room, we want to win every single time we step on the floor. So, of course, we're going to be disappointed, but we also are professionals and understand that tomorrow we got to get back to work, get back to the drawing board, and get ready for Game 4.
2: Game 4 against the Spurs returns to Madison Square Garden tomorrow night. President Trump was asked if he plans to attend again and said no, he's busy with a war. Wayne Cabot, ABC News.
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8: Good afternoon from the hands of Hope of Illinois in the Joliet Hope Center Newsroom. I'm Jeremy Scott with 1340 WJOL News. Clinton Street will be closed through traffic between Chicago Street and the exit to the Scott Street parking deck on Friday from 7 a.m. to 3:30 p.m. Now, during this closure, the Scott Street parking deck exit will remain open and accessible to ensure continued access for motorists utilizing the facility. Now, this closure is necessary to allow for safe crane access to the roof of the building at 22 East Clinton Street. Motorists are encouraged to plan alternate routes and allow for additional travel time in the area. Now, there will be signs and traffic control measures in place to guide drivers and ensure pedestrian and vehicle safety throughout the duration of the closure. Normal traffic patterns are expected to resume following the completion of work. And we're following weather news as well. The next couple of days can be very volatile when it comes to severe weather. We'll have the latest forecast for tonight and at least through most of tomorrow for the Will County Weather Center here in just 15 minutes with your traffic.
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14: 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Jamie Markley, David Van Camp, Scott Robbins. Okay, some people were talking about Governor Walz, Minnesota.
15: My gosh.
14: One of your favorites.
15: When is he done, by the way? Is he done in November?
16: Well, yeah, I mean, he'll I don't know when he serves out the rest of his term, whether that'll be in January that he...
15: Yeah, I wasn't sure about that either, but man, the sooner the better. What a clown.
17: J.D. Vance was talking about him yesterday.
15: Yeah.
17: Saying, you know, he knew.
15: Yeah.
17: That's what the House is testifying. Yes. You know, he knew about all this fraud and just kind of looked the other way, and he's going to let the legal system figure this out. But I could ask the question, but I think I know the answer from David. Walz is not going to do any jail time.
16: Oh, heck no, he's not.
17: No.
16: No way.
17: But you can make the argument.
15: Well, sure you can. Yeah.
17: It is insane how much money in fraud that we found out about in the last 2 years.
15: He covered up crimes.
17: When you think about Doge...
15: He knew about it, did nothing about it.
17: And then Minnesota, Ohio, California,
15: Yeah.
17: It's astounding. And yeah, there are some people that are really ticked off about it and should be. You know, working hard, trying to do it the right way, and you see people driving, you know, fancy cars just ripping off the government, and then people just look the other way. No.
15: Think about a guy that's been exposed. Gosh. Oh,
17: and the Democrats picked him, or at least Kamala did.
15: Yeah, right, exactly.
17: So this is the guy that's going to bring in the male vote.
15: Yeah. Football coach.
16: We'll throw some camo pattern on there.
17: Yes.
15: Well, dang, man. He was a
17: Yeah, they were giving away the camo hats. Coach. That's right.
15: Yeah.
17: He's got the camo on? Well, dang. He's my guy then.
15: Stupid.
17: Well, and that's the whole deal with Plattner in Maine.
16: Mm-hmm.
17: They're like, okay, here's a guy that looks like an actual man. He's Democrat. Okay, so he's a little nutty. So what? We need men. Yeah. Put him out there.
16: Yeah.
17: And then that whole thing about being vetted, that was one of the craziest pieces of audio we've heard in a while. And I think it's probably worth replaying.
15: Oh, it is. I agree.
17: But before we get there, you probably saw something about the ex-Plattner staffer.
15: Yeah.
17: That said, I had to quit the campaign when I found out about this guy. And that was Genevieve McDonald, former Maine state rep, said that her enthusiasm for the Plattner campaign collapsed after she learned of his misconduct. The Washington Post gave her a whole op-ed about it.
16: Wow.
17: Which I was surprised about. Mm-hmm. And I'm sure that there will be some liberal subscribers that will say, cancel my subscription, because I don't want to know the truth about Graham Plattner. But she wrote, in part, taking the job meant leaving a position as a senior policy advisor at a government relations firm in the state, but I thought that Plattner and I shared the same goal, fighting for the working people of Maine. I quit the campaign in October, disturbed by what I learned about the candidate and concerned about his potential impact on the Democratic Party's prospects in my home state. And talking about the problematic tattoo. Because Plattner told her, yeah, I've got a problematic tattoo. And then he claimed later, I didn't know.
16: Right.
17: It's a military thing. I didn't know.
15: What?

0: we paid a nice firm a whole chunk of money and got some stuff back. Some of what you've seen on the news we got back, other stuff we didn't.
1: Did the vetting process turn up the tattoo that became so controversial?
0: No.
1: And what was your thinking there?
0: I think if what the voters wanted were people who were grown in
2: bed. Time out. Just stop it with the throat burning. What is going on? It's the second man today with throat burn. This is a contagion.
3: It's the same guy. It's the same guy.
2: Oh, okay. I thought this was a different guy.
3: No, it's the same guy.
2: Because when you played it, I'm like, there's two guys that sound that way? No, okay, well, I'm a little more relaxed than I was before.
3: Well, I asked David, okay, what does this guy look like? I got to know.
2: I saw him, yeah.
3: Well, I showed you the pig?
2: Yeah.
3: Dude, he looks nothing like you think
2: right.
3: He would.
2: No, he doesn't.
3: He looks like a regular guy with a beard.
2: Pretty much, yeah.
3: But he sounds like what?
2: He sounds like a librarian, 50-year-old librarian, female. or barista at Starbucks.
3: Right. Or like a woman in her 20s that still hasn't gotten over the throat burn thing.
4: This would be like walking up to the counter at Home Depot and all of a sudden the young lady at the counter sounds like Gilbert Gottfried, you know? I mean, just the voice doesn't match the look.
3: What can I help you with? Oh, my gosh.
2: Yeah. Oh, okay. Well, I feel a little bit better now because I thought you were playing a whole different guy.
3: Oh, no.
2: I'm like, he's saying the same thing the other guy said.
3: Oh, yeah.
0: That's and had never done or said anything.
3: Okay, let's go. Okay, what is he actually saying there?
2: I don't know.
0: If what the voters wanted were people who were grown in bats and had never done or said anything that they might regret their entire lives, we'd have a very different country.
2: How do you take that seriously?
3: You can't.
2: You can't. This was the guy that vetted him?
3: They paid a company to vet him.
4: Yeah.
2: Oh.
3: Okay. But again, this guy's in charge of something. He's got to meet people at some point in time.
4: Yeah.
3: And they thought, who's the one that should do the interview with the Wall Street Journal? This guy. Heck yeah.
2: And you're trying to project a masculine image?
4: I really have I have a good eye for good candidates.
3: Oozing credibility and masculinity all at the same time.
2: I'm troubled by the fact that David does that so well.
3: I say forget Platner, run this guy. That would be incredible. Go on.
0: Part of our thesis here is that people do not want their candidates grown in bats. They want people who are real human beings, and they want people who do not look and sound.
2: That's not.
3: It's like
2: that's fake.
3: It's not though.
2: That's like.
3: That's like someone dared him to do it. I'll give you 10 grand if you throat burn through that interview. That's what you would think, but that's not what happened. That's this dude.
0: They want people who are real human beings, and they want people who do not look and sound like the background people who've been leading this country off a cliff for a century. And that was Graham.
3: He's too good.
2: He's being squeezed.
3: He can't quite get it out.
2: Right, exactly.
3: Oh, man.
2: On the verge of tears.
3: Yes, it sounds like he's weeping.
2: Right. Just right there. Just
4: RFK Jr. gets uncomfortable listening to that guy.
2: Well, yeah.
3: Oh, golly.
2: I'd rather hear RFK Jr.
4: RFK's got an excuse, at least.
2: Yeah, well, and at least he's, you know, masculine on some level.
4: Yeah, well, you got to be kind of masculine to take it to chop the head off of a dead whale you found and strap it to the mini
2: crew. Yeah,
3: well, Bernie Sanders is still backing him.
2: Just the strain and the burn.
4: Oh, I know.
2: That's in some sort of weird speech impediment of some kind, though.
3: It's not an impediment. Well, it's just the burn.
2: Affectation or whatever.
3: Again, I promise you, he could get cured of it in a minute. Because if you asked him, he'd say, it's just the way I talk.
2: Oh, I know.
3: Shock collar, 1 minute. Every time it burns, I'm going, he would be cured of that crap in a minute.
2: Before you know it, he's like James Earl Jones. I like Graham Blattner.
3: Oh. Did you hear Joe Rogan goofing on Bernie Sanders? Because he used to be a Bernie guy.
2: Oh, yeah, big time.
3: Did you hear it?
2: No.
3: I think we got swear words out.
2: David, be close, okay?
3: Oh, you got to risk it for the...

0: Biscuit Scott. Right, you want to hear it or not?
1: Precautionary measure.
0: Okay, here's
2: Bernie Sanders used to rally against, he used to rail against millionaires. It always be millionaires. All these millionaires, that's the problem. They're not paying their, and now it's billionaires. Why? Because Bernie's a millionaire now. It's adorable. It's adorable in its transparency. But like these kids don't understand. Like there's a giant number of kids today that come out of the university system that think that communism is the solution.
3: Oh,
2: they
3: genuinely
2: believe in it.
3: Yeah,
2: it's very scary. Because you're literally saying, first of all, how does that get enforced? How do you think it gets enforced? How does it work? Who tells the people that they have to give up their money and their property? The government. Then who's holding the military and the property?
0: Yeah.
2: The government. Oh, so the people with the guns? Oh, so you want a military dictatorship, essentially, to be able to control all the finances, who owns a home, who owns a farm, where the food comes from. You think that's a good idea?
3: It's never worked. I don't know why they're for it.
2: Ever. There's not even a mildly decent version of it out there. They can go, well,
0: no,
2: they're not as good as us, but it's not too bad.
3: I'll give them some credit. I'll give them a little bit of grace. Sure, I think they're a little retarded, but I'll give them some grace.
0: That was Caleb Hammer, financial expert on the college students.
1: Right.
0: There's more to that clip.
1: Oh,
0: they go into they're talking about just how lost a lot of these students are and what they believe.
1: Well, they are.
0: And then the whole university system. And they go off on the professors. I can just tell you. And listening to those two in that conversation was the same as the three of us. You're looking at a bunch of people, professors, that have never done anything.
1: Mm-hmm. No.
0: It's like you graduated from college and then you started teaching there. And then you get tenured and you're teaching on things you know nothing about because you've never been a part of the real world.
1: Nope.
0: But yes, certainly part of it. Study out, laughter, it's a good thing. Even with kids, it plays a major role in helping children learn, connect, and grow. Have you seen this?
1: No, but I like it.
0: Researchers found when kids laugh, their brains are hard at work building skills that support creativity, memory, and emotional well-being. Who knew?
1: No.
0: And they found that laughter lowers stress hormones, like cortisol, while boosting feel-good chemicals like dopamine, serotonin, and endorphins. And it increases oxytocin, which helps strengthen the bond between parents and their kids. You can make them laugh.
1: I think it helps you as an adult, too.
0: Oh, my goodness.
1: Yeah.
0: Yes.
1: You can be a below-average-looking guy like me, but if you're funny, you win.
0: Isn't that what you've been told before?
1: Well, I mean, I snagged a pretty blonde somehow.
0: Well, you've often said you didn't believe it. What a woman says, sense of humor is very important.
1: Well, yeah, I mean, initially, that's the icebreaker, yeah, but I think it plays out over time.
0: Wow, you've changed your mind on that.
1: Well,
0: you said poo-poo quite a bit.
1: She always tells me, the first thing I thought was you were really funny.
0: It wasn't
1: your striking good looks when you walked in the room.
0: It wasn't?
1: No. Here I was thinking that's what it was. It wasn't.
0: What about that fat bank account?
1: Yeah, okay.
0: Okay.
1: That guy was the first one who thought I was funny.
0: Oh, I got a clip of Bill Maher you're going to enjoy. You want to hear that. And the five stories we're watching today is coming right up.

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8: Major problems in the downtown Joliet area where 80 eastbound is jammed solid from Hobolt all the way over to Chicago Street. You got a stalled semi blocking the right lane. So if you have to get that way, you might want to dive on, maybe around Briggs. It's just going to be a mess for a while until they get that salt semi out of the way. Other than that, westbound, you're slow from Briggs all the way over to Center as the 55 north and southbound. Those are both heavy around 355 with the southbound delay right around Veterans Parkway. Other than that, looking pretty good. We are monitoring the chance of storms over the next couple of days, but here's your forecast from the Will County Weather Center.
9: A 60% chance of rain after dark, maybe even a thunderstorm later on. Our low 70. Slight chance of thunder showers early in the morning on Wednesday. We'll see some sun in the middle of the day with a warm high of 91 degrees. From the WJOL Will County Weather Center, I'm staff forecaster Chuck Brady.
8: 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Right now it's at 88.
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0: The Markley, Van Camp, and Robbins Show. Jamie Markley, David Van Camp, Scott Robbins. And now, the five stories we're watching today.
1: One, two, three.
2: All right, number five. Stadium workers near Los Angeles say they have reached a tentative contract deal, averting a strike ahead of the World Cup. Number four.
3: Well, that's good.
2: Yeah, that's good.
3: Who's without peanuts and popcorn during a game?
2: No.
3: I can't have that.
2: Number four, Democrat Senator Ruben Gallego has hired former Biden spokesperson Andrew Bates to focus on crisis communications, including any dealings with the Ethics Committee or fallout from, well, his close friendship with his pal, former Representative Eric Swalwell. So Andrew Bates is going to go from lying about Joe Biden being conscious to lying about Ruben Gallego not knowing about all the stuff that Eric Swalwell was doing behind the scenes. Number three, the murder case of Carmelo Anthony is in the hands of the jury. Anthony is accused of stabbing Austin Metcalf in the heart at a track meet. The jury is deciding between murder, manslaughter, or acquittal. Number two.
3: Can't be acquittal.
2: I don't think it will be. I think, you know, I don't really want to bet on this necessarily.
3: No, I don't either.
2: I think it'll probably wind up manslaughter.
0: We'll see.
2: But we'll see. Number two, New York City is about to see a surge in immigration agents, according to Border Czar Tom Homan. He says, hey, we're going to have the largest ever deployment to New York in response to a new state law that limits cooperation with federal immigration enforcement. Number one, President Trump says Iran shot down that Apache helicopter that went down. The two pilots were rescued by a drone. That's awesome. And Trump says the U.S. will respond to this out of necessity. What that response will be, nobody knows. Those are the top five stories that we're watching today. 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
4: I would bomb the shit out of them.
0: We'll see.
2: Well,
0: if that happens or not.
2: I don't think the bombing should have ever stopped.
0: I'm kind of with you there.
2: That's where that, I mean, that seems to be really what is making this take so long.
0: Yeah, and they're doing it on purpose.
2: Yeah.
0: So we'll see. Speaking of Trump, now Stephen A. Smith is not running for president, but he was asked about it, right?
2: Mm-hmm. Yeah, he was. Well, because Stephen A. Smith has talked about the potential for running for president, and then he also said that it would be Trump's fault if the Knicks won. I'm sorry, if the Knicks lost.
0: Which they did.
2: And so President Trump was asked about Stephen A. Smith's comments.
0: Oh, okay.
5: ESPN commentator Stephen A. Smith was talking about running for president. He said he would blame you if the Knicks lost the game. How do you respond to that?
6: I think he's a nice guy. But you need a certain aptitude to run for president. You need a high IQ. I'm not sure that Stephen has that. I don't think he does, actually.
0: Wow. Oh, gosh.
3: Yeah.
0: Well, just, you can cue it up.
3: But he's racist!
2: See, I don't think so, because there are a lot of liberals that won't go to bat for Stephen A. Smith anymore.
0: Oh, because he's critical of liberals at times.
2: Yes.
0: Yeah, you can't ever do that. You can't get out of step. That is true.
3: His ascension into the ranks, though, is really remarkable. America's great.
0: Oh, Stephen A.
3: Oh, my gosh, yeah.
0: Well, I mean, dude, as far as the sports takes, we used to play all the worst sports takes you could imagine.
3: It's terrible.
0: But because he's loud and brash, he just kept getting promoted. This is the Markley, Van Camp, and Robbins Show. Okay. Oh, we still got the Bill Maher clip to get to.
3: Oh, I want to hear that.
0: Well, it was on Charlie Kirk.
3: Yeah, I got to hear it. Yeah, I want to hear it.
0: Yeah, it's pretty interesting.
3: I haven't heard it yet.
0: And oh, there is the rest of that. I think we got it edited enough. Just about universities and the problem with universities. Mm-hmm. And it was that financial expert, Caleb Hammer, with Joe Rogan, which is pretty interesting. Man, as far as the audio clips from today, it feels like an all-timer.
3: This has been the broadcast.
0: Throat burn guy.
3: Broadcast Hall of Fame gets this one today.
0: And it's him and this woman that are all behind the Graham Plattner thing.
3: Yes.
0: They handpicked him.
3: Yes.
0: Guy that talks like this. It's unbelievable. Yeah.
3: We'll find out today how unbelievable it is.
0: No kidding. And the Scott Robbins trifecta all coming up right here.

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1: Good afternoon from the hands of Hope of Illinois and the Joliet Hope Center Newsroom. I'm Jeremy Scott with 1340 WJOL News. Local officials downstate are not happy about the Illinois Department of Corrections' decision to relocate Logan Correctional Center from Lincoln to Crest Hill, but a state senator from Joliet says the move is cost-effective. Jim Telemati reports.
2: State Senator Sally Turner, State Rep Bill Hodder, and Logan County Board Chair James Glenn called the decision ill-advised and devastating. Lincoln Mayor Tracy Welch said his community would likely see a reduction in population.
3: There will definitely be a loss of sales tax revenue, property tax revenue, and our local businesses will likely see an impact to this as well.
2: State Senator Rachel Ventura of Joliet said it will be more cost-effective to build two prisons simultaneously in Will County.
4: So this allows us to go, the state to go out to bid for design builds for both prisons now.
2: Ventura said the cost estimate for the new Stateville facilities remained unchanged at $900 million. I'm Chip Talamonte.
1: And a bipartisan effort to protect event goers from fraudulent tickets and online ticket scams made its way through the Illinois General Assembly before the spring legislative session concluded. Sean Reed has a story.
5: Led by State Rep. Nabila Syed, a Democrat of Palatine, the bill prohibits ticket sellers and resellers from offering the sale of a ticket they do not yet possess. According to Syed, the issue was something she recognized heavily impacted residents of the state in 2022 when Taylor Swift's Eras Tour came to Chicago. Since then, she noted more issues similar in nature have come to her attention.
6: Someone could file a report with the Attorney General's office, and you can also file private right of action, which is not something that was possible prior to this legislation.
5: The lawmaker noted that she had strong bipartisan support from her colleagues since the measure was introduced, which was reflected in unanimous floor votes in both the House and Senate. Syed also said the law isn't toothless.
6: Small businesses and entertainment venues, these independent venues in our communities, are really struggling. Like, this is one of the many issues that are affecting the industry.
5: I'm Sean Reed.
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11: The Markley, Van Camp, and Robbins Show. Jamie Markley, David Van Camp, Scott Robbins. Got the Robbins trifecta coming up in just a few. Do you have an update, David?
12: I do. Well, there is a hearing in the House of Representatives involving the Southern Poverty Law Center, the left-wing dark money group that has been exposed as, well, helping to fund white supremacist groups, including resurrecting a basically dead chapter of the KKK.
11: Yes.
12: Amazing.
11: Helping pay for burning crosses.
12: Yep. Yeah. Democrat Representative Chuy Garcia, not happy that Republicans want to get to the bottom of all of this.
13: Republican Party, you, for the white supremacist movement, tragically, that's as old as our country itself. Republican Party.
12: Yes. The Republican Party is nothing more than a death cult and a political front for the white supremacist movement.
11: Where does that come from? Chewy's brain?
12: Well, no, he's just accusing Republicans of doing the things that liberals are doing.
11: Holy cow. By the way, I was trying to move something and the Trump clip played. I didn't mean to do
14: that. Yeah,
11: we
14: didn't. That wasn't planned.
11: I bombed the bleep out of him. Sorry, Chewy.
14: I don't think that had anything to do with what Chewy was talking about.
11: No, not at all. Moment, yeah. It's just nonsense from these people.
14: Well, I can't wait to hear, like, Jim Jordan's, I don't know what he, that was pretty fiery, too, when he was talking. So.
11: Well, the guy was, just, all he was saying is, we dispute those claims.
12: Yeah.
11: Yeah, but did you do this? Yes or no? We dispute those allegations. It was basically, he just kept saying the same thing. He was smug. Really?
14: Southern Poverty Laws.
11: Yeah, they had to pay for the racism. Man. It's on short supply.
14: Well, you know, it's hard to get bulk Flaming Crosses.
11: Yeah, that's true.
14: Yeah.
11: Bill Maher was talking with Jeff Dunham about a multitude of things. One being Charlie Kirk. Apparently, there is a documentary coming out, and they asked Bill Maher if he would be a part of it. So he started talking about that and just Charlie in general.
15: Doing a documentary, and they asked if I would be in it. They said the other people they said are in it already, all, you know, hard right wingers. I said yes. I'm giving them 5 minutes after my taping Friday night, because, and I told them, don't expect me to be just saying hagiography about Charlie. I liked him as a person. I'm glad I talked to him. I do not think he was a monster. And if you look at
16: Sorry.
15: Uh-oh. Yep. Heart attack?
16: Yeah, sorry.
11: His watch went off.
15: If you look at his statements, I've read the full statements, of course, because everybody is only interested in getting points for their team. They mischaracterize them. But even when I read the full statement, which were accurately characterized, I still disagreed with them.
16: Right.
15: But it wasn't what they presented. Again, it's always in the middle. It wasn't as bad as they said.
16: Right.
15: But I still disagree.
16: Sure. But that's what I loved about the interview is that you sat there and considered things and listened to him, let him talk, and it was a really great discussion.
15: My little motto here is everybody's a monster till you talk to them.
11: Do you think that's true?
14: No, I think some people are just monsters. Yeah, I don't want to talk to them.
11: Yeah. Yes. I would agree with him for the most part.
14: Yeah. Mm-hmm.
11: And a lot of times, just as we're all just living in the regular world, depending on where your news comes from, you have an idea of what's happening when it comes to any issue or current news story. And as soon as someone understands the other side to the story, there's some common ground. Mm-hmm. A lot of the time.
14: Oh, theoretically, I don't disagree with it.
11: Yes.
14: You know, but in practice, I don't know if it's possible.
11: It just
14: with
11: depends.
14: Some people.
11: With some people, yeah.
14: Yeah.
11: It just depends.
14: Mm-hmm.
11: One other thing before your trifecta. This was that conversation, Joe Rogan and financial expert Caleb Hammer, when they were talking about universities and so many people coming out of college, like, thinking communism is the way.
14: Yeah.
11: Which is bonkers, because it's never worked, but I thought you would enjoy part of this conversation.
17: It's very politically captured.
18: That's the danger. The danger is children are getting a very distorted perception of what the reality of the world is, like right out of school, by people who don't live in the world. That's what's so that these people that are teaching, they've essentially gone from being a student to working in a university to being a professor. That's their entire life. And they're telling you about the outside world. They're literally prisoners who are telling you about things that are going on in places where they never go and never visit. Like, you're not living in the real world. Like, your concepts about socialism and communism that you're teaching these kids, like, you don't live in the real world. You didn't start a business. You don't get fired by one company and hired by another. You try to build your own small business. You're not doing that.
17: Mm-hmm.
18: You're just teaching concepts and ideas, which most people that have done those things, that have jobs, that have started a business, think are ridiculous and don't work and have never worked anywhere in human history.
17: Yep.
18: And yet that's how you're employed to shape young minds. That's crazy.
17: Yes.
14: Yeah.
17: There's a guy.
14: I've been saying that for a while. Yeah.
11: There's a guy that at least, what, 5 years ago, you would say he's pretty much on the left.
14: Mm-hmm.
11: But you just see what's happening. You're just noticing what's going on.
14: I have an old friend of mine, and, well, she was an old friend of mine. But on a Facebook exchange recently, she's like, boy, I just can't. You have changed so much, and I just can't believe you think some of the things you think, and blah, blah, blah. And some of it's really nasty, and blah, blah, blah. And I'm like, you want nasty? I'll give you nasty. So you had to hear some of the things they say about me. I said, and, you know, and so she's like, yeah, I'm sure it works both sides. And she goes, and I know that my political views have skewed since I started working for the university, which she does.
11: Oh, well, there you go. Yeah.
14: And she's like, I know, but she admitted it. Like,
11: yeah.
14: I know that my political beliefs have been skewed by working at the university. I'm like, well, yeah, they have been.
11: Well, at least she has that, because a lot of people don't even understand their own bias.
14: Then I unfriended her and said, don't ever talk to me again. No, he didn't.
11: And with that, you're ready for your trifecta. Yeah, of course you are.
19: Are you ready? It's the three most important news stories of the day.
20: I hit the trifecta.
19: Well, at least according to Scott Robbins. It's the trifecta on the Markley, Van Camp, and Robbins show.
21: She's really a terrific lady.
11: Oh. He knows what we're talking about. Okay. Scott Robbins trifecta, his top three stories. Hooked by his hero.
22: I'm Casey Kasem.
14: Sticking your nose into something you have no business sticking your nose into.
22: Yes.
14: I'm offended by that, okay? Don't do that.
22: Give it up.
14: Hear me?
22: I'm ready.
14: Fine.
22: Three.
11: What you got for number three, Scott?
14: Well, number three, accused murderer Nick Reiner is fighting in court right now because he wants his inheritance money, damn it.
22: I was never as close to my father as I would have liked.
14: Well, that's a big one right there.
11: Yeah, boy.
14: Yeah, he killed his father, and he wants the inheritance money that was due him by the death of his father, which he killed.
11: Don't forget about the mom.
14: Well, the mom, too, but he wants his $1.5 million, and he wants it right now. He's like, hey, I got legal fees.
22: No way.
11: I am kind of surprised that that's even on the table.
14: Me
11: like,
14: too.
11: I feel like if you murder yes. your dad, you don't get the inheritance. It's like California, though.
14: Setting fire to your business and then going to the insurance company and want money for it.
11: Yeah.
14: You did it.
11: They call that inheritance harvesting.
14: I never thought about that, but you may be onto something.
11: There you go.
14: That's a new way to make money, baby.
11: Yes.
22: Now, on with the countdown.
11: Scott Robbins trifecta, top three of the day, up to number
22: two.
14: COVID lockdowns may not have been even remotely effective. There's a new study out, conclusion of a massive new body of research into the nonsensical policies promoted by the public health expert class. Mask mandates have been thoroughly discouraged by decades of pre-COVID pandemic planning. There was no body of research anywhere supporting the closing of certain businesses at different hours of the day while wearing masks. No evidence whatsoever. No studies were conducted on the reduction of the infection rates resulting from placing directional arrows on the floors of grocery stores to direct people through the aisles in predetermined patterns. No evidence whatsoever. There were no randomized controlled trials on closing state parks and beaches. arresting people, surfing alone in the ocean, restricting capacity to random percentages based on inaccurate assumptions of community spread. No evidence. We had no idea whether closing schools would be effective or even save lives, but we did it anyway. We didn't know if vaccine passports were actually a meaningful impact or community spread, yet we encouraged it. All of these interventions started with little to no evidence, period, the end. That's the conclusion of this study. That's bad enough. What makes it even worse, we implemented all of those with zero consideration of possible side effects resulting from the policies.
3: You got all that?
14: That's a lot. I think so. That's a lot to take in.
11: Yeah.
14: Gah!
11: And you were criticized heavily if you brought any of those things up at the time.
14: You were canceled in a lot of areas. We know people who lost their jobs because of that.
4: And the countdown continues.
14: Ridiculous.
11: Scott Robbins, trifecta, the top three of the day.
4: And finally, one.
14: Progressive Seattle Mayor Katie Wilson in the news today. Wow, what was that? That was an explosion that just took place.
11: Big sneeze.
14: Wow.
11: I turned the mic off.
14: You'll be all right. You lost weight there, I think. Progressive Seattle Mayor Katie Williams being ripped for unveiling a village of tiny homes.
11: Yeah.
14: Being likened
11: to
14: porta potties.
11: But you can do drugs in them.
14: No rules at all.
11: Yeah.
14: None whatsoever.
20: It's mainly just here, live in this shack while the World Cup's going on.
14: Right.
20: Yeah, we don't want to look size, bad.
14: She apologized for not having 1,000 of them done in time for the World Cup. Now, there was a rumor that would include a fentanyl distribution center, but apparently that's not true.
11: Man.
4: Where people ride a lot of bikes all the time.
11: No, that's true, too.
14: Wow. Yeah.
4: There you have it.
11: That's quite the trifecta, Scott.
14: That was quite the trifecta today, wasn't it?
11: Well done, as usual.
14: Thank you.
11: Absolutely. 100%.
14: Wow.
11: Okay. Boy, oh boy. I want to get this story right for Nimrod's in the news that we have coming up.
14: Oh, boy.
11: You can run from the cops. That's okay. I wouldn't do it in a swamp with gators. Not wise. Yeah, we'll get to that and a news update in just a few.

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You're just waiting for someone to match your role perfectly. Well, now, there's a place where you can meet them fast.

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4: 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Traffic and weather.
5: Good afternoon from the WJOL Will County Weather Center. We bring this Tuesday to a close with a good chance we'll see some rain tonight, a 60% chance of rain after dark, maybe even a thunderstorm later on, so keep that in mind. Our low 70, a slight chance of thunder showers early in the morning on Wednesday. We'll see some sun in the middle of the day with a warm high of 91 degrees. Then it gets a little windy. Winds pick up 30 to 35 miles an hour. That'll blow in some rain on Wednesday night as we see an 80% chance of a thunder shower on Wednesday night, and that rain will continue on into Thursday the way it looks right now. Again, though, for this evening on your Tuesday, plan on rain a little bit later on. It's a 50-50 chance. From the WJOL Will County Weather Center, thanks for listening. I'm staff forecaster Chuck Brady.
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0: The Markley Van Camp and Robin Show. Think of this. You really want this summer to be like last summer? If this was your last summer, you're kicking the covers off because you're sweating in the middle of the night.
1: Oh, yeah.
0: And then you can't get back to sleep.
1: Yeah, it sucks.
0: Trying to find the cool spot in the bed that doesn't exist. 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
0: News update, David Van Camp.
2: I'll tell you, people on the north side of Belfast in Northern Ireland starting to board up some windows of the shops because there are people none too happy about the fact that a African asylum seeker tried to behead a guy in the middle of the street.
0: Wow.
2: And they're saying, here is not like London. We will riot. And I do
0: agree, might be what it takes.
2: I do agree with the some of the right-wing political activists who are saying everybody don't get too out of hand because, well, the UK government will come down hard on you.
0: You know, and they're saying we didn't know motive when this guy tried to chop this guy's head off.
2: Yeah, weird. Guy from Sudan. Comes in, tries to behead somebody. That doesn't fit an MO at all.
0: By the way, you know, the guys that got arrested for the terror plot in the United States, here's some of the particulars of that. This was, well, Zach Jewell was reporting on this earlier today.
4: The men Barin Zayi and Elias Shamsuddin come from California, while the other, Bissam Kafour, hails from Kansas. Prosecutors say that the three men spent over a year communicating their plans online to leave the U.S., join ISIS, and kill U.S. service members.
0: Oh.
4: Prosecutors allege that Gafour wanted to behead a female soldier, and Zayi, a former Navy sailor, suggested using drones to kill U.S. soldiers. The three were busted after trying to spend $2,000 to buy UAVs and rocket

0: water-propelled grenades to use in their attacks.
1: You had a female. Okay.
2: Mm-hmm.
1: Motive unknown, though. By the way, a verdict has been reached in the Carmelo Anthony murder trial.
2: Yeah, we don't know what it is yet.
3: Don't know what
1: it is. No. But there are a bunch of people demonstrating out there. They're waving their arms and shouting and yelling.
3: Yeah,
2: I see that, yeah.
1: Yeah, Why are you acting a fool? There's nothing been decided yet.
2: Well, not yet, but it was pretty quick.
3: Yeah, cops are they're ready to handle any sort of nonsense.
1: Good. Yeah. I'm so tired of that. I think everybody's tired of that.
3: Yeah, all these people have to show up and make it all about race. I don't care about the race between the two people.
1: No.
3: A guy stabbed another teenager in the heart at a track meet.
1: Period, the end. All right, we got to get the Nimrods. Here we go.
4: When the going gets tough.
5: Damn it, this is too hard.
4: The dumb get dumber.
6: All right, Dean.
4: It's Nimrods in the News on the Markley, Van Camp, and Robbins Show.
5: I love the poorly educated.
1: All right. Nimrods in the News. Well, you see the headline. Man fleeing DWI stop attacked by alligator after jumping into swamp. Whoa, man.
2: Wow, that's not good.
1: No, many people that have maybe run from the cops once or twice in their lives, but man, going into a swamp, this was in Louisiana. The state police say 40-year-old Victor Rivas of Mons was recklessly driving a Toyota Supra on Interstate 10. Rescuers say the vehicle also struck a concrete barrier, causing a tire blowout. Then they're trying to get him, and all of a sudden, he's got signs of impairment, and then he's going into this swamp. And you can see part of the alligator attack on the body cam footage from the cop.
2: Rocks back to blue, too.
1: And that's Nimrods in the News. Oh, they got him.

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6: Maybe he's not a smiler.
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0: is Black and Abdallah on Westwood One Sports. 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
1: Welcome in to Black and Abdallah here on Westwood One Sports, the Westwood One Sports app, Sirius XM Channel 375, and all of our great radio affiliates around the country. I'm Chris Black, along with Adam Abdallah, broadcasting live from downtown Chicago. We are on the air until 3 Eastern, hanging out with you. If you want to join the conversation, you can always call or text the show at 310-840-4910. We get things started today. Abdallah, the Spurs last night, they win Game 3 of the NBA Finals, 115-111. They respond. It was what we were talking about yesterday heading into Game 3. The scene was going to be awesome. Madison Square Garden was alive. The Knicks were ready to just win a championship in 2 games. The problem is you have to win 4.
2: Yeah.
1: And Knicks fans found that out last night as Wembanyama and Castle and Fox prevailed in the fourth quarter. And they essentially did exactly what we were saying was going to be the key to this game, to this series. The key is this: execution in the final 5 minutes, under 2. Can you get shots? Can you get buckets? Last night, 12 seconds left, De'Aaron Fox with the bucket. It was like a 12-footer. He gets it, solidifies the win, and the Knicks just did not have enough offensive firepower in the fourth quarter, and now we have a series. The Knicks are up 2-1, game 4 on Wednesday night.
2: I think, you know, you also had a great game, too. Like, the Knicks battled back. You had the great atmosphere every time they did battle back. Like, the crowd was never out of it. Like, it was. It was a great atmosphere for a game, just like we talked about. And, you know, from the moment that the Knicks ran onto the floor, the moment the Spurs ran onto the floor and the boos were out there and the Knicks ran on, the cheers drowned out the music. It was great. Like, to play Annie up as the Knicks are running out, like, someone was going to get into a fight. Like, it was awesome. It was great. Like, I'm not even a Knicks fan. Like, I'm a Knicks, as a Bulls fan, I don't like the Knicks usually. And even I was like, this is awesome. Like,
1: yeah,
2: this is a great atmosphere.
1: The vibe is incredible.
2: But I think even as we talked about going into the game plan was different. Victor Wembanyama went into the paint more. He went to the basketball more. They shifted their game plan, and he didn't take as many three-point shots. He didn't go to the outside as much. And he went from shooting 9-10 threes a game, as we saw in the first 2 games, and he only shot 4 threes last night. And he went more inside. Like, look, he still had 32 points, but he went 50% from 3, but only shot 4 times. And I think he is much better, in this series at least, going inside and forcing contact and all of them at going to the basket. And of course, we are going to get into it, the free throw discrepancy, but that is because the Spurs went and attacked the basket more, and they generated more free throw attempts because they attacked the basket more.
1: I don't want to correct you, but I do want to add, we talked about this same thing with Wembanyama in the last series.
2: Yeah.
1: He's always better off going towards the basket. Mm-hmm. And when he's floating outside by the three-point line, that's when he struggles. Because if the three-point shots are not going down, he is not as effective.
2: Mm-hmm.
1: But offensively, he's an absolute game changer if he's in and around the paint. And that's what we saw early in the game last night. 39 minutes, 32 points, 8 rebounds, 6 assists. He also had 3 blocks, a big, big block late in the game, too, to kind of help seal the victory. So you had that from Wemby. You also had Castle with 23 points, 5 rebounds, 5 assists. On the other side, OG Anunoby gave you a game. 28 points, 7 of 9 from the free throw line, 5 rebounds. He hit 3 three-point shots. You know, Jalen Brunson had someone to help him. Brunson at 32. Essentially, for the New York Knicks, Karl Anthony Towns, and how much we've discussed how great he played in the first 2 games of the series, he has not done anything in the fourth quarter mm-hmm. of these games.
2: Mm-hmm.
1: And they didn't need Cat to do anything in games 1 or 2. Last night, it would have been helpful. It would have been helpful if Karl Anthony Towns would have showed up and did something offensively in the fourth quarter. So, I mean, when you look at the way the game played out, this series is a great series because we've already seen 3 games that were tight ball games under 5 minutes and under 2 minutes.
2: Yeah.
1: Going down to the final possessions, back and forth, and which team can execute. And so last night, the Spurs were able to do it. They talked about it as a team going into the game, that they were confident, that they were not saying that all hope was lost. And I do feel like there was an air of entitlement, maybe arrogance from New York, thinking that the series was over. It's not over. This is going to be a long series. I think it's going to go back and forth, and that's what sets up game four to be must-see on Wednesday night. Now, Mike Brown, after the game, talked about the free throw discrepancy between the two teams. San Antonio last night, 25 of 32 from the foul line. The Knicks last night, 18 of 22. This is Mike Brown after the game.
3: I will say this. I never thought I'd be in the NBA Finals and see a team get 24 free throw attempts in the second half to another team's eight. And I don't think I complain much about officials or, you know, the fairness when it comes to the free throw attempts. San Antonio is a great team. They're a great team, okay? It's going to lower our odds big time, if we play game four and in the second half they get 24 free throw attempts to our eight. And maybe we were fouling. But they fouled too.
1: All right. Here's the thing for the Knicks.
2: Maybe we were fouling.
1: Maybe we were fouling.
2: I don't know.
1: Go to the basket. I think that's the thing is at no point, as someone who is not rooting for either team to win this, I just want to watch good basketball. I have not, in these first three games, thought that the officiating was the reason that one team or the other was winning these games. I didn't think that that was the case in San Antonio when the Knicks won two games on the road. I did not think it last night.
4: Yeah.
1: In fact, the one thing I thought about last night watching the game was this feels refreshing. It's nice to see in the last 2 weeks, the last 3 weeks of basketball going back to the conference finals, that it does seem as if the officiating has gone back to the way it used to be from decades before.
4: Yeah.
1: Not every single ticky-tack touch and body contact turns into a foul. It's basketball. It's a physical game. Let the guys play for the game on the court. Now, every player has a gripe. Every player, when they go to the rim, is complaining about a foul. Every player is saying that they're not getting their calls. But I've yet to see something in this series to say that was egregious and it was missed to the point where we can't move on with the basketball. I mean, you see the Knicks, they've challenged multiple calls and they've got them overturned. Okay, that's what the challenge system is there for.
2: Yeah.
1: That's what it's there for. This is not a Hugh Holland situation from 94 with the Bulls and the Knicks where a blatant missed call gives the game to a different team. Now, with that all said, the free throw discrepancy here is obvious, right? But also, San Antonio was more aggressive going to the basket. So the Knicks, go to the basket. You will get called fouls if you go to the basket.
2: Do what you're supposed to do.
1: Yeah. I mean, Stephon Castle, on more than three different times, went to the basket, got fouled, and they did not call it. So for Mike Brown to sit there and say that, oh, you know, I've never seen something, tell your players to get their ass to the paint. Go to the basket. Don't just stand out around the three-point line. That's the solution of this complaint.
2: That's fair. That being said, Victor Wembanyama did shove Jalen Brunson, and nobody saw it.
1: No, we all saw it.
2: Nobody, the officials. Nobody being the officials.
1: Yeah, I mean, okay. What?
2: Like, the largest man on earth shoved someone and nobody saw it.
1: Yeah, except Jalen Brunson likes to play this victim card constantly.
2: Dude, he pushes and shoves
1: just as much.
2: I understand that, but he shoved him. I'm not saying it was dirty. Like, he didn't go to hurt him or anything like that. Like, it wasn't malicious or he didn't, like, take his legs out or anything like that. I'm not saying that, but it was worth a technical. Like, he did. It was something you're not supposed to do in a basketball game. It was worth a technical foul. Like, that's what it was. That's, like, the letter of the rule. The rule is if you shove someone like that and a ref sees it, it's a technical foul, and the refs weren't watching the largest guy on the court.
1: Who made contact first? That's my question.
2: I got to see the whole play.
1: It was Brunson. Brunson's trying to set a screen on him, yeah. And he grabs his jersey and his arms.
2: Okay. That doesn't mean you're supposed to push the dude as hard as you can.
1: No, but this is my point, is the officials are allowing the players to decide it on the court. If you want to be the small guy on the court, grabbing and pulling and pushing on your own, Jalen Brunson, you can't be the victim when someone pushes back, no matter how big they are. And that's what I cannot stand

0: Like, what are Knicks fans complaining about? Your guy created the contact.
1: Mm-hmm.
0: Wemby is just pushing him out of the way because he shouldn't be held like that. Tell me, how is that a screen? What he's doing there?
1: I don't know.
0: The sidestep, arms into the chest deal.
1: It's not.
0: That's not a screen.
1: It's not.
0: So it goes both ways. Now, no, I understand why Knicks fans are upset, and I think Knicks fans continue to point out that this is not the first time that Wemby has done something like this and gotten away with it.
1: No.
0: And I think that's where you can text or call the show at 310-840-4910. Is Victor Wembanyama a dirty player? I think it's open for debate. I think it's out there. He has, in this playoff run, there have been multiple situations. Now, I don't think that there's a problem with the way that they officiated the Wemby push and shove to Brunson. Brunson's the one that created the contact. Wemby's trying to move him out of the way.
1: Mm-hmm.
0: I don't have a problem with that.
1: Yeah.
0: I did have a problem with Wemby winding up with an elbow to the back of the head of Naz Reid.
1: Yeah, the throat, neck area. Yeah.
0: I think that was a problem.
1: I don't think he's...
0: I think that was an issue. I think there's been different things throughout the Caruso play where he just tried to run him over.
1: Yeah.
0: I think there are plays that you could collect some evidence here that you could suggest that Victor Wembanyama is a dirty player.
1: I don't think he's dirty. I think that he gets frustrated and he takes out his frustration and it balls up and then he... I don't think he's dirty. Dirty means you... And I understand that this is kind of contradictory, but you intentionally are trying to injure someone. Like, we've seen intentional injuries. Like, Draymond Green has repeatedly tried to kick guys between the legs. We've seen history of guys trying to trip people and take their legs out. Like, Victor Wembanyama is getting frustrated because he's getting physically bullied. And the calls aren't there. So when that happens and the calls aren't there, he's taking that aggression out. Now, he's got to stop that. But I don't think two examples of that, you know, like, okay, the Naz Reid play, that's dirty. But
0: yeah, I agree with that.
1: That's dirty.
0: Absolutely.
1: The Jalen Brunson shove, I don't think that's dirty. Like, he pushed him. Did he push him down and hurt him? No. Did he take his legs out underneath the basket? No. Okay? That's not... He didn't hurt him. He didn't even push him down on the ground. Like, that's not dirty.
0: Okay. I mean, I think the thing that bothers me about it is, like, I see comments of people saying, well, you pushed him. Wemby pushed him. It's like, come on. You're talking about a player in Jalen Brunson who is tough, but also likes to lean into the flopping. I mean,
1: he milks injuries.
0: The laying on the ground after Castle pushed him over, acting like a back injury. He has a back injury because he flew 5 feet off of his feet because, God forbid, someone pushed him. Like, come on. It's a little excessive. It really is. And that's why I say, like, Brunson, you can't be the victim. You can't be the victim there.
1: Yeah. I mean, look, it's when you fall on your back, it can hurt. But Brunson does have a history of milking the... I wouldn't say he flops. He's a flopper. He milks the injuries. He definitely milks the injuries, for sure. So I'm going to say he's a...
0: he's a... What are you going to say? He's a milker? You're saying that Jalen Brunson's a milker? is that what we're concluding here?
1: Yes. Grade A milker. grade A milkopotamus.
0: He's a milker.
1: He's a grade A milkopotamus.
0: Adala is labeling Jalen Brunson as a milker.
1: Milkopotamus.
0: It's Black and Abdallah. What do you think? Is Victor Wembanyama a dirty player? You can text the show at 310-840-4910. You can also call us at the same number, like Ray in Chicago. What's up, Ray?
2: Hey, gentlemen. Happy Tuesday.
0: What's up, man? We're good.
2: Adam, how are you doing?
1: I'm great, Ray. What's going on?
2: Oh, my God. Hey, that's the best. You just made my day, sir. Thank you. I got two quick takes. So regarding Wemby, I think you're both kind of right. Adam, I agree. I think he's frustrated. He's a young player. And Chris, I think what it comes down to, it's the optics. He's a huge man. When

0: does it to like Brunson, when he does it to like Caruso, it's just a bad look. You know what I mean? The size as well. Like, pick on someone your own size. But I will say, if you're flopping, whether it's OKC or the Knicks or anybody, and you're going to try to get calls, if I'm the other team, I'm going to hit you. I'm like, if I'm going to get a foul for not touching you, I'm going to get a foul for actually doing something, you know, and being physical. But I just wanted to make a quick take on the Spurs in general. I think, you know, you guys talked about it yesterday with Wemby and the team. Look, this is a great team. They're young. They have so much, you know, potential moving forward. I said I don't have them winning no matter where they were at in the playoffs. I didn't have them winning at all, because if they win the championship, it's literally history in making, this young of a squad, you know, winning the chip. And I think as far as Victor as well, people need to pump the brakes a little bit on naming him the best player in the NBA. He's 22 years old, top five player, cool, top 10, great, but give him some time as well to let him, you know, health, you know, all things considered with his health, let him grow into the best player. He's not the best player today, and they're not expected to win it all because they're so young. So I just wanted to put that out there for you guys, and that's just my take on the Spurs in general and with the whole physicality of the series, which I love, by the way. So thank you guys. Have a great week.
1: Thank you, Ray. And you can be like Ray, and you can call the show at 310-840-4910. We're taking your calls. Is Wemby dirty? Is he a dirty player? Abdallah here in the first 15 minutes of the show is also labeled Jalen Brunson a milker.
2: Milker.
1: Whatever that means.
2: You know damn what well is, what it means.
1: What does that mean?
2: He milks injuries.
1: Yeah, he's a milker.
2: He doesn't. I mean, there's a difference between a flopper and a milker.
1: Well, sometimes he's both then. Sometimes he flops.
2: You can flop and milk, I think.
1: Yeah, I mean, well, I probably shouldn't say that.
2: It's World Cup season. Yeah. You're going to see a lot of milking.
1: Yeah, I mean, sometimes when you're on your back like that, flopping around, sometimes you milk.
2: Sometimes you milk.
1: Sometimes you absolutely milk. Yesterday, there was a big story in college football. Texas Tech quarterback Brendan Sorsby was granted an injunction against the NCAA. There is major pushback in all of college football, in all of college athletics to this. I said yesterday, I don't think Sorsby will play this season. I still believe that to be true because of the latest that's coming out in college football. We'll tell you about that coming up next. International soccer is taking over the U.S. and only DraftKings has you fully covered.
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0: This is Black and Abdallah on Westwood One Sports. Here's Chris Black and Adam Abdallah.
1: Yesterday in college football, Texas Tech quarterback Brendan Sorsby was granted an injunction against the NCAA, which would allow him to play this upcoming college football season for Texas Tech. Texas Tech in the way too early top 25 heading into this college football season. They're a top 10 team. National championship aspirations this upcoming season. Sorsby, a transfer from Cincinnati. He is expected to be a quarterback that could get drafted next year in the first round if he plays this upcoming season and everything goes right. He is projected right now as a guy who has talent. I've read in the last 24 hours, he's, quote, toolsy. But when you look at the games and what he accomplished at Cincy, it wasn't great. So there's a lot to be desired with the quarterback, but it is possible that he could be a first-round guy this upcoming season in the NFL draft.
2: Did you read the same quote that said he went 0 for November?
1: Yep, 0 for November. We were reading the same article that listed off that he is toolsy
2: and 0 for November.
1: Yeah. And I think the final sentence said that it's puzzling the poor performance in games from Sorsby. So it's not like... He had one good game. The football fan context to this outside of like what's actually going on with the gambling side of it is like he's also a quarterback that's like, is he worth all of this effort for Tech? Like, there's no guarantee. This isn't like Arch Manning transferring to Texas Tech and they are guaranteed to be a team that's going to be in the college football playoff Final Four type of thing. Like, it could work out. He could have a great season.
2: Yeah.
1: He could be all of that. Mm-hmm. Or he could also be one of those guys that we thought had hype going into a college football season. And then when you see the performance on the field, it doesn't match up to it. And it's like, oh, well, it maybe wasn't really worth all of that. So here's what's taken place over the last 24 hours. Everyone in college football, I'm not exaggerating, is upset about the ruling that took place yesterday. Is that the best way to say this? Is every conference, coaches, schools. There was a story yesterday afternoon that Georgia and Nebraska, so a member of the SEC and a member of the Big Ten, the ADs for those schools have told their athletic departments to stop scheduling Texas Tech for any of their sports.
2: So there's a meeting tomorrow taking place within the Big Ten, and they're going to talk about not scheduling and banning Texas Tech for all sports. So they're actually meeting on Wednesday about banning Texas Tech from all sports, not just football.
1: Yep.
2: Everything.
1: Yes.
2: Everything.
1: Women's athletics, the cross-country teams.
2: Everything.
1: Tennis.
2: Everything.
1: Whatever you want to pick within a university to stop scheduling against Texas Tech.
2: Do they play shuttleboard?
1: Yes, they do.
2: Shuffleboard?
1: Yes.
2: Okay.
1: Cool. Yes. At Tennessee.
2: At Tennessee?
1: Yeah, they're the ones.
2: Shit champions? Yeah.
1: Yes. Okay.
2: Man. And I think that this is where this reaches a breaking point. Because if the Big Ten does this, and you see Georgia has already does this too, and then you have a quote from an anonymous coach that obviously tongue-in-cheek,
1: I don't know, man.
2: That says...
1: I don't know. The precedent's set here.
2: That we should know... We should figure out the point spread and maybe play a little bit harder in some games and maybe teach our kids about gambling.
1: Yeah, well, the point from that quote from a coach, an unnamed coach in college football, is if you can get away with this and it's allowed and the Sorsby thing is allowed, where he admitted to gambling on college athletics, he was a player at Indiana, betting on Indiana football. He was a player on the team. He wasn't playing. And I think what's out there is he was betting unders on the quarterback ahead of him on the depth chart.
2: Hey, yo.
1: So that's another thing.
2: Hey,
1: I mean, you want to talk like just move it to the side on the gambling conversation. But that's a crappy teammate, right? Like, you're betting unders on your team to play poorly?
2: Oh.
1: So then he transfers from Indiana to Cincinnati. He spent $90,000 on gambling. He admitted he has a problem. He's gone to rehab. I've seen some speculate that, and it's not like a joking matter, but I've seen some speculate that the rehab PR is out there to showcase that he's reformed and he is ready to come back to college football. And what this really all is that it's a slap on the wrist and there's no punishment to breaking a rule that is a hard, fast rule in college athletics.
2: Yeah.
1: Other players in college football have gambled on college athletics and have lost their seasons and gambled far less than Brendan Sorsby has done. So what message are you sending to any kid? And that's why that coach's comment is somewhat true. Is like, why not tell your players to all bet on the over and then we'll go out and try and kick some butt. And then we'll make a little money on the side and we'll be a good college football team. Like, what's stopping anyone from doing that?
2: Well, because the argument that he used for the judge in Lubbock is that they're hindering his future by not allowing him to participate.
1: Yes.
2: And so any player, the reason that they're worried about this is because any infraction now, if this precedent is set in court, that any infraction now can go to a judge and say, well, you're hindering my livelihood. You're hindering my ability to earn. Hindering my whatever. Like, that's the problem now. So you can't have this.
1: Isn't the common sense response to that, don't break the rules?
2: Yeah, of course it is.
1: You broke the rules.
2: Of course it is.
1: Breaking the rules will hinder those things.
2: Yes. And if the Big Ten does this.
1: The NCAA didn't just suspend him because they thought it would be fun.
2: No.
1: They didn't suspend him because it was a cute way to spend a Sunday afternoon.
2: No, they aren't making an example out of him.
1: This is
2: the
1: rule.
2: The rules are the rules,
1: man. And they suspended him.
2: This isn't we're going to try to set a precedent here ourselves. No, you broke a rule. The rules are the rules. This has been set. So if the Big Ten does this and Georgia follows suit and maybe they set the dominoes starting for the rest of the SEC and maybe another conference jumps in, the ACC jumps in, then even if it's just the Big Ten and Georgia, there has to be a moment where Texas Tech looks at it and says, the juice is not worth the squeeze at a certain point. Like, what is it worth to you to just cut ties with Brendan Sorsby and say, hey, like, sorry, man, you're just not. Like, you're not on our team anymore. Like, we're cutting ties with you.
1: Yeah, I don't think that that's in the cards because I don't think Tech cares. I think Texas Tech, what it is Cody Campbell is a billionaire who's the guy who's behind the scenes pouring all this money into the Tech programs. And that's why in the last few years, handful of years, we've seen Texas Tech have a rise in college basketball and in college football.
2: Mm-hmm.
1: You know, I don't think they care. $5 million for NIL for Sorsby to play this upcoming season because they want a national title.
2: Yeah.
1: And what, you know, you want to talk about a school and the fallout of this and if the other conferences are pulling out of games and not scheduling games against Texas Tech in any form of athletics for the different departments. You know, I mean, look at Texas Tech's schedule this upcoming season. It's Cupcake City and the Big 12 schedule. That's it.
2: Oh,
1: they don't have any games against the Big Ten, the SEC. They don't have any schedule. The ACC. It's Abilene Christian is their opener. Then they're on the road at Oregon State, and then they have their schedule against the Big 12.
2: Yeah,
1: that's it. So I mean, this team with decent quarterback play will make the college football playoff. With a good quarterback, they could likely win the national title because it's just the teams in their conference. So it's up to the Big 12 to say, this isn't right. We are going to hold Texas Tech accountable. That's what this comes down to because, you know, for what it's worth, you know, if you find the right judge in the right district who may or may not have gone to your school and then, oh, they're going to throw it to appeals. And, oh, guess what? All of the judges who will appeal the case are all four of the judges in the 7th district in wherever they're at. The 7th district of Texas in Amarillo. All four of those judges graduated from Texas Tech.
2: Oh, interesting.
1: So whatever happens here, it's going to come back to the Big 12 having the rule of this to say he can play or he can't play. Mm-hmm. Now, if other Big 12 members step up and say this isn't fair, if you're Arizona State, if you're Prime, Coach Prime, if you're Houston, Baylor, some of these other schools, TCU, West Virginia, if you've got a problem with it and you get your conference, other schools to align with that, then yeah, he may not play.
2: Well, like, obviously,
1: I mean, like, the way it works right now, and the article is on ESPN.com from Mark Slabaugh, essentially, the Big 12 is going to talk through this, but in the Texas court system, the appeal from the NCAA is not scheduled until February 8th of 2027,
2: no,
1: which is 2 weeks after the college football season. So even if they win if the NCAA wins the appeal, the college football season is going to come and go before this even is heard in court.
2: No, they're trying to fast track it because they're trying to get it done before even the supplemental draft happens, which is in like 2 weeks. I think it's June 22nd is the supplemental draft. So they're trying to find a way to fast track this before the supplemental draft, or at least if they can't do that, before the college football season starts. Because if he can't get into the supplemental draft, right, he can at least, if they decide he can't play, he can at least do what we've talked about before with the guys that sat out the season, obviously for a different reason, for the COVID season, and were still eligible for the draft the next year. Because that's what this is about. That's what all of this is about. Brandon Sorsby doesn't want to miss out on first-round money. If he enters the supplemental draft, you're not making the 30-some-odd million dollars guaranteed, or however much it is.
1: You can just say money, because he's in a tough spot. Entering the supplemental draft, sure, he would go pro, right? Like, cool, you're in the NFL.
2: Mm-hmm.
1: That doesn't achieve the payday. There are two ways to the payday, and both of them include playing college football this upcoming season, right? You get $5 million of NIL from Texas Tech.
2: Yeah.
1: And then if you play the college football season, you are likely to be in the first round of the draft next year, which is the payday.
2: Yeah.
1: Right? So if he enters the supplemental draft, that's not good for him.
2: It's not good for anybody.
1: He would have to, the way that would have to work out for his personal payday would be, you got to prove it, make the roster somewhere in the NFL.
2: Mm-hmm.
1: And then you're a couple of years down the road when you're eligible for that first big deal.
2: Yeah, okay.
1: That's when you get the payday. So like, for him, there is no incentive to get this to quickly resolve and then participate in the supplemental draft.
2: No, of course it's not. Like, so that's why I think that this is going, they're trying to fast track this to before June 22nd in the supplemental draft. And if they can't, before the season starts. But this meeting between the Big Ten ADs and everybody else is going to take place on tomorrow, on Wednesday, to see if they can do this, because this is more than just football. Like we said, this is going to be in every sport. This is going to affect basketball. This is going to affect every single sport. So if they don't schedule Texas Tech in any sport, this affects money for the entire school in every single sport, and it's a big deal. And I think that, I know that you can say that they might just, they're not going to care, and they'll just let him play because they've got enough money and it doesn't matter. I don't know, man. I feel like one guy isn't worth all of this headache. Like, this is not worth all of this time and all of this headache to go through this much of a process to just say, all right, dude, like, what are they going to be? What is Texas Tech going to be this year with Brandon Sorsby? A top 8 team? Like, I don't think that Texas Tech, if this is true, if enough conferences say they're not going to schedule you, that Texas Tech is just going to say, sorry, man, we're not putting up with this.
1: Yeah, and that's why, to me, it all comes back to the conference and the ESPN article that's up there right now. Big 12 athletic directors are scheduled to have a conference call today. So we will get more information, I'm guessing, today. In the article, it is said that TCU's athletic director and Kansas State's athletic directors both are questioning whether or not they want their schools to schedule the Red Raiders going forward and if they want to play them in the future. So we'll find out. It's up to the Big 12, essentially. I know that they want to fast track it from the NCAA's appeals of it, but it's up to the Big 12. If the Big 12 says he's ineligible, then that's that. That'll be the final part of this.
2: This is why, and I know that there's this whole thing going through through Congress right now, and there's this whole thing about what the NCAA can and can't do. This is why, for the last few years now, they've been talking about there needs to be some form of governing body in college football to regulate something. There needs to be like a commissioner of or something of the sport that oversees all of the conferences. Like if you had a governing body that could just say, hey, like I understand there's the Big Ten and the Big 12 and the SEC and the ACC, but if there was one college football like czar that oversees everything rule on these sort of things, maybe whoever it was, Nick Saban, that could say...
1: Oh, don't do that to Saban.
2: That could say...
1: Don't make him the commish.
2: Listen, son.
1: He wants to fish.
2: I know he does, but they've got him in Congress now. Like the poor guy sitting on Capitol Hill.
1: He wants to talk about college athletics.
2: I mean, you think he wants that?
1: Yes.
2: You actually think he wants to sit up there and spend his time?
1: He likes doing waxing this? Poetically about college athletics.
2: I don't think he wants this.
1: Yes,
2: life.
1: I think he does. 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Yes, it's what he wants.
2: I don't think so.
1: It's exactly what he wants. Justin Jefferson has gotten a taste at Vikings OTAs of a real quarterback. We'll tell you about that coming up next.
0: Watch out. San Antonio went into Madison Square Garden and won. Don't crown the Knicks just yet. It's a 2-1 series. Can the Spurs even it up? Game 4, tomorrow night. Westwood One Sports.
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0: This is Black and Abdallah on Westwood One Sports. Here's Chris Black and Adam Abdallah.
1: 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The live stream is up on YouTube each and every day to watch the show live from Chicago. It's Black and Abdallah. Justin Jefferson, star wide receiver for the Minnesota Vikings, finally has a quarterback. That's right. At OTAs this week, he's had a chance to work with Kyler Murray. Take a listen to this. This is Justin Jefferson. He was on KFAN in Minneapolis talking about Kyler Murray at OTAs.
2: He understands the game. He understands the defenses. He understands just how to put touch on the ball just enough to where it gets to where it got to go without making it difficult for us. So he understands. So he kind of throws the ball before you even get out that break.
3: And, oh, that's good.
2: Yeah, for
3: so
2: sure.
3: So he throws you open.
2: For sure.
3: Because
2: throws
3: you
2: open
3: that.
2: For sure.
3: That was an eight.
2: Yeah. So he's a smart guy. He's a smart guy, and he's a competitor, just like me. So I'm looking forward to see how good he's doing training camp. I'm looking forward to JJ seeing his improvements and seeing the different things that he has picked up over the offseason. But I'm excited for the competition.
3: Mm-hmm.
2: You know, I'm excited for that to go on in training camp and see the different plays that they make.
1: Yes, excited for the competition. One guy can throw you open. The other guy stutters. So there he goes. Justin Jefferson on Kyler Murray. I believe Paul Allen on the interview. The old Paul Allen in Minneapolis from KFAN. How about that? It's Justin Jefferson, one guy throws me open. Okay.
4: If I had a towel, I would throw it. It's over. Call the fight.
1: Jeez.
4: It's over. Just put the C on Kyler Murray. He is the starter. He is the captain. It is done.
1: Wow.
4: It is over. Release the depth chart.
1: That's amazing.
4: The depth chart. The only thing that J.J. McCarthy will be starting is a preseason game.
1: Yeah, I mean, that's the way it. I think it will go.
4: When you're... And look, this isn't the first time that Justin Jefferson has waxed poetic about another quarterback that's not J.J. McCarthy.
1: No, it's true.
4: Like, he talked about Sam Darnold during the Super Bowl.
1: Yeah.
4: And how they would have been better off if they had a quarterback that knew the offense.
1: I mean, if you just take those two comments alone and apply them to J.J. McCarthy, that Justin Jefferson would rather have, he didn't say he would rather have, it's just that they would be better
4: off.
1: They
4: would have been better, yeah.
1: With a quarterback who knew the offense.
4: That's it.
1: One. And now it's refreshing that he has a quarterback who can throw you open.
4: Yeah, he knows the defense,
1: what?
4: He knows the offense, and he can throw you open. And I'm excited, and here's the best part. I'm excited to see how JJ's grown in the offseason.
1: Yeah.
4: Like, that's the most backhanded throwaway compliment ever. I'm excited to see how he's grown in the offseason. But this guy.
1: Yes.
4: This guy
1: can throw me open.
4: Yeah, I'm excited to see what he's done in the offseason. But this guy.
1: This is the way they do it.
4: Oh, boy. This guy's a professional.
1: So Vikings OTAs taking place. OTAs and mandatory minicamp taking place around the National Football League. It's Black and Abdallah here on Westwood One Sports and the Westwood One Sports app. So last night, we had the Spurs winning Game 3. Of the NBA Finals. Tonight, we have Game 4 of the NHL Final. So the Stanley Cup Final tonight, Game 4, the Hurricanes and the Golden Knights. Vegas leads the series 2-1. Saturday, they won Game 3, double overtime game, 5-4. So the Golden Knights are up in the series 2-1. Here on the Black and Abdallah Show, we have a little competition, a little contest. Black Abdallah Raj, beat the Raj.
5: Everybody. Yep. The Raj.
1: I have the Hurricanes in 6. Abdallah, you have the Golden Knights in 5, correct?
4: 6.
1: Oh, in 6?
4: Okay. Knights in 6.
1: And it was Raj with the Hurricanes in 5.
4: Yeah.
6: Didn't work out well.
1: Raj, I think you're out. You're out of the competition.
6: I'm done. I got donezoed
4: I think
6: early.
4: We have beaten the Raj.
6: I allowed emotion in, which you shouldn't do, after the Knights beat my Colorado Avalanche. I was like, you know what? Carolina gentlemen sweep, and I'm already
4: out.
1: They're going to get you. Okay, so Raj is out. Yeah. He can no longer get the Hurricanes in five.
4: Yeah.
1: Because of the 2-1 lead Raj for the Golden Knights.
4: So now it's between you and me.
1: You and I, head to head with Beat the Raj.
4: Yeah. Yeah.
0: Beat the Raj.
1: All right, I mean, that would lead me to say that Carolina's got to get tonight. Game four, they got to win tonight.
4: I mean, either way, someone's got to get tonight. And
1: I would say game three was outstanding, though. The double overtime game on Saturday night, that was fun to watch.
4: Yeah, I'm not. I'm a little more confident in my Vegas Golden Knights because they actually know who their goalie
1: ownership
4: is.
1: Ownership.
4: They actually know who their goalie is.
1: Yeah, well, yeah.
4: You know, when you pull your goalie and you haven't announced who's goaltending, they haven't. As far as I know, they don't haven't announced who's in goal tonight.
1: But here's my theory on this. You got to go back to the starter.
4: Do you?
1: Because
4: you pulled him.
1: No, I know. But that happens in hockey. You pull the goalie, okay, and then you put him back in. You put the confidence behind that player.
4: Do you?
1: Yes.
4: Okay.
1: I think that's the way you got to roll it.
4: All right.
1: And if he gets off to a bad start again, you pull him again. That's what you have to do. We'll beat the Raj. Yes.
4: Okay.
1: So we'll be watching.
6: I will say it definitely added stakes for me the other night in the double OT. Like, I was legit mad.
1: See?
6: I was legit mad. I was like, I'm out. This sucks.
1: Game four tonight. Is Wembanyama a dirty player? We'll talk about that coming up next.
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6: 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Last night, San Antonio, they bounced back. They get a win in the NBA Finals. The Knicks now lead the series 2-1. The Spurs win last night 115-111. And really, Victor Wembanyama had a great performance. 32 points, 8 rebounds, 6 assists. But a lot of the conversation after the game isn't necessarily about the way that the Spurs won, but it's the New York Knicks complaining about the fouls and the free throws in favor of the Spurs.